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17: Lows level off around 67 tonight under clear skies. Bright sunshine expected again tomorrow. Daytime highs approaching 91. Lows level off around 68 tomorrow night, mainly clear. Dry Tuesday and Wednesday under clear skies with highs in the low 90s. From the Weatherology Weather Center, I'm meteorologist Paul Trombley.
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0: by mailing a ballot to everybody that lives in that state, knowing a pretty significant portion of that population is not in the country legally.
1: John, California, it's in their DNA now to lie, cheat, and steal. There's no doubt about that. And there's, as I said earlier, there's probably 10 to 12 states that have the same mantra. So that's the reason we need this. We need

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15: Lows level off around 67 tonight under clear skies. Bright sunshine expected again tomorrow. Daytime highs approaching 91. Lows level off around 68 tomorrow night, mainly clear. Dry Tuesday and Wednesday under clear skies with highs in the low 90s. From the Weatherology Weather Center, I'm meteorologist Paul Frombly.
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20: I have been making the case on this program, on my TV show, that these are uncharted waters in terms of a midterm election year. Usually, historically, trends show that the party in power, in other words, the party that has the White House, more often than not, there have been a few exceptions, will lose seats in the House and usually the Senate as well. And it usually is a better off year, election year for the party out of power. I'm arguing that all bets are off and these are uncharted waters, because the Democratic Party that once existed, that we once talked about and spoke about for decades, no longer exists as it once was. For a Democratic Party to adopt, and we've gone over, you know, Graham Platner's record, you know, ad nauseum, I won't repeat it all here. And the more interesting part of it is that so-called leaders of the Democratic Party will not condemn Graham Platner. If anything, they have embraced him. You've got a guy, El Sayed, running for the Senate in Michigan, that is out there campaigning with a guy by the name of Hassan Piker, who said that America deserved 9/11. Then you got Six Gender Tallarico and God is non-binary and all these other bizarre comments about putting a welcome mat on the border with Texas and having open borders. And he wants to run a meatless campaign down there and wants to fight for the rights of transgender men to have access to abortion. Other comments about Jesus have really raised a lot of people's eyebrows there. So if you look at this party, now you add to this what happened last week, and you've got all these Mamdani-backed radicals, Democratic socialists, I would argue communists, but let's not, you know, split hairs here. People that don't want police at all, like this woman Avila, or supporting, you know, the Block the Bombs Act to halt any U.S. defense of Israel. It's become, you know, the squad, the anti-Israel crowd has gotten louder and louder and louder. This is a woman that participated in a pro-Palestinian rally in Times Square, New York, on the day after October 7th, 2023. Now, you got all the other candidates, and their radicalism is just as bad. But then you've got, like, where is the rest of the Democratic Party that used to be more reasonable, more moderate? And but for the exception of John Fetterman, I can't think of one Democrat that has the moral courage to stand up against what is a full-on takeover of a party that used to be far more moderate. And I thought they were always kind of extreme anyway. But there's a Politico report today that the Democratic Socialists are now planning to topple Chuck Schumer. I think that's just, you know, that's going to be the canary in the coal mine for them. But, you know, their silence is deafening. Jeffries has a socialism dilemma. New York Victory is exposing the Democratic Party. You know, Van Jones has just hit the panic button, warning that the roof is collapsing on the Democratic Party. He says this is a new era of Democratic Party politics. And then you look at, you know, other things like polls that have just recently come out. America's pride in the U.S. and democracy is dropping dramatically, especially among Democrats. It's stayed relatively the same among Republicans.

0: lot. You know, you think about who's a Jackson Ossoff voter. You think there are going to be a lot of those? I don't.
1: I don't think so either. All right, quick break. More with Mark Halpern on the other side. We'll also get your calls in.
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0: All right, we continue with Mark Halperin, editor-in-chief of Two Way, as we break down what is really an unprecedented, you know, a midterm election year, uncharted waters, as I always say. I'm sure you saw Politico today, and they're pointing out the Democratic Socialists are now planning to take down Schumer. Schumer's silence has been deafening. It was deafening on Mamdani. It's been deafening on these three people that got elected last week. It seems to me that the only thing Chuck Schumer and Hakeem Jeffries really care about at this point in time is hanging on to, you know, their quote positions of power. And they show just, it's not even a reluctance or resistance. It is a complete unwillingness to take on these radical ideas. Does that spread across the country? Is there a nationwide effect to what they're doing?
1: Look, we had in 2016, two people run for their major party presidential nominations who weren't members of their own party. 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

broadcasting live from Denver, Colorado. Hey, it's Speaking with Michael Brown. Glad to have you joining the program today. You know, we got rules of engagement. 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Just use the keyword Mike or Michael. And then go follow me on social media platforms, whether it's X, Facebook, Instagram. They're all generally at Michael D. Brown. If you just, on any of those platforms, you look for at Michael D. Brown, you'll find it. Now, let's talk about my Substack, heckofajob.com. If you've not subscribed yet, I want you to go do it. And I want to talk about it today because on Thursday, I published a story. The title is How Prices Actually Work. Why your gas, your lumber, your coffee all answer to a world that you've never seen. Let me just tell you the first paragraph. Every so often, a story comes along that's built entirely on a misunderstanding, and the misunderstanding is so widely shared that the story just sails along unchallenged. Gas prices are one of those stories. This story comes back every time crude oil drops and the pump doesn't drop as fast. Somebody, somewhere, must be ripping us off. It is an emotionally satisfying story. It is almost entirely wrong. Not wrong as a matter of opinion, wrong as a matter of how pricing the machinery actually works. And I note that even Trump got in on the game this last week, and it drives me crazy. Having practiced oil and gas law for most of my career, having grown up in oil and gas country, my family having owned oil and gas property, I know a little bit about how it works. Actually, I know a lot about how it works. But anyway, that story is still up. It's at heckofajob.com. And if you haven't subscribed, I would encourage you to go subscribe and read it because these are the kind of pieces that I like to do, stories that I can't really do completely on air or that maybe I have done on air, but because of the constraints of the clock, I like to do them a little more in depth. But here's the point about today. I wrote this article about why gasoline prices don't fall as fast as you and I think they should, or actually as you think they should, when the price of crude oil drops. And I got to tell you, this article touched a nerve. My inbox, my social feeds lit up. Some of you really liked it, and a lot of you came at me with both barrels. I mean, just blazing. Now, I could ignore that. In fact, a lot of folks, particularly in this business, only take the applause and they just go right past the criticism. I don't want to do that because I actually think some of the pushback was pretty good. It was kind of sharp. It's actually the kind of critical thinking, the kind of argument that I think deserves a real answer instead of just getting brushed off. So I want to do something a little unusual. I want to take the three best arguments against what I wrote, and I want to give them to you here in the strongest form that I can, and then tell you honestly where the critics have a point and where they do not. Because, well, here's the thing. As Biden would say, here's the thing. If I can't defend what I said against the smartest version of the objection, then I shouldn't have said it at all. So let's find out whether it's true or not. Now, a little background. 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Let me give you the current price of the two benchmark prices of crude oil. There's West Texas Intermediate, which is our domestic production.

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13: Lows have a lot around 67 tonight under clear skies. Bright sunshine expected again tomorrow. Daytime highs approaching 91. Lows have a lot around 68 tomorrow night, mainly clear. Dry Tuesday and Wednesday under clear skies with highs in the low 90s. From the Weatherology Weather Center, I'm meteorologist Paul Trombley.

Welcome back to Meet You with Michael Brown. Glad to have you with me. 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Cooper number 9177 writes, Michael, we owned a single Shell station in Mesquite, Texas in 1992. 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

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The text line's open, 33103, keyword Micro Michael. Hang tight. I'll be right back.

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0: Hey, welcome back to the Big Game with Michael Brown. Man, I guess I have really upset you guys off this weekend. Gubernator number 5101 writes,
1: Michael.
0: For years, websites have identified your browser information and would charge people more for customers using Apple products. Well, I think you have to remember something. In 2012, I just confirmed it because I subscribed to the journal, they reported that the travel site Orbitz, remember Orbitz, O-R-B-I-T-Z? They were showing Mac users pricier hotel rooms or pricier hotel options than it was showing anybody else. Orbitz didn't dream this up out of spite. Their own data showed that Mac users were spending as much as 30% more per night on hotel rooms than window users were. So Orbitz did the coldly rational thing. It read the operating system when you went onto their site. They inferred, oh, there's a fatter wallet, and they arranged the shelf accordingly. But here's what Orbitz was not doing. It wasn't charging a Mac user a higher price for the identical room. It was mostly steering, sorting the most expensive hotels to the top of the results, so the pricier options were the first thing that a Mac user saw. Same rooms existed at the same prices for everybody, but the Mac user was just quietly nudged toward the high end of the room. And then that became public with an expose in the Wall Street Journal and Orbitz, backed off. But here's what's more interesting about that story. 2 years later, Northeastern University put a study up to try to find out whether, how true it was. There was a study done in 2000.

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So that's what we talked about last hour, was one of the articles that I put up about price gouging and gas prices and everything. And I was trying to answer some questions that people had posed about it. So heckofajob.com, heckofajob.com. Go subscribe. Doesn't cost you anything. And you can argue with me about it all you want. And maybe I'll bring it back on air. Not that last hour wasn't serious, but this hour I want to get real serious about something that I've been reading about all week long. The Democrat Socialists of America have a blueprint for a post-constitutional America. Every so often, a political movement will do us the enormous favor of writing down exactly what it wants. They don't leak memos. There's no hidden camera sting. There's no opposition researcher connecting dots somewhere on a whiteboard. Just a simple document, drafted, debated, amended, and then adopted by the organization's own governing body, published under its own name. Now, when somebody does that, we've got two choices. We can either take them at their word, or you and I can let some cable news talking head pat you on the head and tell you, oh, it's really all just about affordable child care. Oh, it's all just about affordable gasoline. Oh, it's all just about, you know, the cost of living. Oh, don't worry about it. This is going to make government better and more efficient. Bullcrap. Last month, the Democrat Socialists of America's National Political Committee, think of that as their board of directors, 17 people who run the organization between their conventions. They met in person. They adopted a rebooted national platform. The title, Workers Deserve More. And then they started rolling it out publicly just this week. So I want to tell you exactly what's in it from the document itself and from the reporting on the meeting where it was passed. Not from some tweet, not from some Facebook post, from the actual documents and from what the media is reporting about it. Eliminate the United States Senate. Now, I think Congress is pretty much worthless, but only in the sense, not in terms of their organizational structure, not in terms of their role in our government, but because the people that comprise the United States Senate are pretty much worthless. They want to eliminate the Senate. They want to replace the president, the one that we elect every 4 years, with instead a CEO chosen by Congress and answerable only to Congress. They want to replace the Supreme Court with a judiciary that is likewise, in their own words, subordinate to Congress. They want to grant amnesty to every person in this country illegally, and that's on top of their existing calls to end all deportations, open migration entirely, and if you haven't spewed your morning coffee or your afternoon tea or whatever you're doing right now, you haven't spewed it yet, listen to this. Extend voting rights in all elections to non-citizens. They want to defund the Department of War, the Department of Defense. They want to close America's overseas military bases. Not just one, not just two, all of them. They want to end all economic sanctions, including, I would assume, the one currently squeezing the regime in Tehran. They want to abolish what the plan

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Welcome back to the Weekend with Michael Brown. Glad to have you with me. I appreciate you tuning in. We're talking about the Democratic Socialists of America and what a real threat I believe they are to this republic. And it's just, I don't base that on just, oh, there's a little fringe group out here. They were at one time, I believe, a fringe group. There's always been an undertow of these fringe groups. But they're winning elections. Local, state, and federal elections. And they're organized, they have money, and they have a platform that is truly one of the most radical, communist, outrageous things that I've seen in a long time. That's what we're talking about. Here's what the so-called real democracy crowd either doesn't know or they hope that you don't know. The founders were very intimately familiar with legislative supremacy. Because they didn't, it wasn't they failed to think about it. They lived it. Parliament was, and formerly still is, supreme in Britain. There is no British Senate that can be abolished. No entrenched constitution or British court can force against the Parliament. The entire American founding, 1776, followed by 1787, is the story of those people discovering that a legislature can tyrannize you every bit as thoroughly as a king or a monarch. And then they went about building a system to prevent both of those things. Madison said it very plainly in Federalist 47. When you concentrate legislative, executive, and judicial power in the same hands, that's the very definition of tyranny. Notice what he didn't say. He did not say in a king's hands. He said the same hands, any hands, including especially the hands of a popularly elected legislature, because an elected body claimed to speak for the people is the hardest kind of power to resist. And I'm not talking theoretical. Between independence and constitution, the states, the colonies, ran the experiment for us. Several adopted governments with dominant legislatures, weak governors, weak courts. Pennsylvania went the furthest. Their 1776 constitution created a single all-powerful legislative chamber. There was real no executive, no real governor, and no independent judiciary. It is the closest thing, Pennsylvania in 1776, is the closest thing to the DSA's model ever tried on American soil. And what did it produce? Factional chaos and legislative abuse almost immediately. Pennsylvanians scrapped it within 14 years. The Constitution of 1787

7, two chambers, a separately elected president with a veto, life-tenured judges, was not an accident of some 18th century fashion. It was the correction. The friction, the gridlock, the endless checking of one branch by another that so drives the DSA crazy. That's not some bug in the software they discovered. That's the feature that Madison wrote about. Ambition made to counteract ambition. Read that in Federalist 51. The system is frustrating on purpose because a government that can do anything quickly can do anything to you quickly, and once they do anything to you quickly, it's really hard to unwind. I don't want that. I might bitch and moan about a slow, do-nothing Congress, but most often, more often than not, I'd rather have that than an all-powerful Congress that just acts and just does everything with no checks and balances. Now, remember, the DSA wants to eliminate the United States Senate. Abolishing that is not some sort of tweak to an org chart. It dissolves the deal that actually created this nation. The states are not some sort of administrative district of the federal government. They are parties to a compact. They are sovereign entities that gave up some limited, enumerated powers in exchange for some other things, an equal voice in one chamber. That was called the Connecticut Compromise. And without it, we wouldn't have a constitution. There would have been no ratification. There would have been no union. The House represents the people. The Senate is supposed to represent the states as states. Remove the state and federalism doesn't get weaker. Federalism, it just ceases to exist as a structural fact. In fact, the framers took that so seriously, they made equal representation in the Senate the one provision in the entire document that the amendment process itself cannot touch. You probably never heard that before, right? When you read the last clause of Article 5, no state without its consent shall be deprived of its equal suffrage in the Senate. In other words, you cannot deprive the states of equal representation in the Senate. Oh, you can amend the presidency. You can amend the courts. You cannot amend away a state's Senate seats without that state agreeing to it. Now, the DSA nut jobs know this, which is exactly why the platform doesn't call for an amendment. It's calling for an entirely new constitution. So understand what that means. They're not proposing to reform the American system. They're proposing to replace it. And they said so in writing. Let me bring it home to my home state of Colorado. About 6-8 million people, under 2% of the country. In the DSA's vision of a single national legislature elected by proportional representation, Colorado as Colorado would cease to exist politically. No longer a Colorado River Compact, no more public lands. Oil and gas on the western slope disappears. Water rights, grazing rights, how we run our own fiscal house under our own taxpayer bill of rights, every one of those becomes a light item decided by whoever can put together 50% plus one nationally, which in practice means the population corridors of the handful of coastal metro areas, they will decide what Colorado does. Screw you, we're already bad enough. I don't need New York and California telling us that we're going to be even more so like New York and California. It's bad enough as it is. The Senate is the institution that forces the coasts, the left and the right coasts, to negotiate with the flyover country. It's why Colorado or Montana or Kansas has a seat at the table instead of just being a little spot on a menu. If we remove that, flyover country stops being a punchline and becomes a genuine philosophy. Flyover country will become literally flyover country. Nobody will give a rat's patoot about what anything west of the Mississippi, or for that matter, west of the Appalachians. They won't care at all. It'll all be decided

0: New York, D.C., and L.A. That'll be it. Now, what about our rights? The Senate and the states. Our rights? Do we have rights? Do we have permissions? Let me tell you what the DSA thinks. Because once you understand that, you'll understand just how serious I am about this entire story this hour. I'll be right back.
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11: Lows level off around 67 tonight under clear skies. Bright sunshine expected again tomorrow. Daytime highs approaching 91. Lows level off around 68 tomorrow night, mainly clear. Dry Tuesday and Wednesday under clear skies with highs in the low 90s. From the Weatherology Weather Center, I'm meteorologist Paul Trombley.

Hey, welcome back to Speaking with Michael Brown. Glad to have you with me. Someone just said that on the text line, I don't know why I love you, but I love you. I'm sitting here laughing because we're just going down the tubes, in effect. I wrote back and said, yeah, you're laughing because you know it's true, and we're living right through it. All around us, we're watching this just amazing fight that we're going through. In some ways, it's a lot like the American Revolution, except what we're doing now is we're actually fighting domestic enemies. You know, then, well, I suppose in the Revolution, we were fighting domestic enemies too, because we were a part of the British Empire, and we were fighting the monarchy. We were fighting the king. We were fighting Parliament, and then fighting the Redcoats. We're kind of doing that here. It's an amazing time to be alive.

0: legislature, with police and national defense restructured or abolished underneath it.
1: Wow.
0: I mean, I think they believe this is utopia. This sounds to me like the old Soviet Union. This sounds to me like Mao's Cultural Revolution. This sounds to me like hell on earth. History's seen this before, too. And it wasn't in Ottawa. It wasn't in London. It was the National Convention of Revolutionary France. It's the Supreme Soviet. On paper, total legislative democracy. Everything answers to the People's Assembly. And in practice, whoever controls the majority of that single assembly, they control the legislature, the executive, the courts, the enforcement apparatus, all at the same time forever, with no institution left to appeal to. Concentration of power does not stop being concentration of power because the concentrating body won an election by one vote. Tyranny with better turnout is still just tyranny. I haven't even gotten to the economics. What would a consolidated government do with all of that power? Well, guess what? We don't have to guess, because the DSA tells us. Public ownership of the largest corporations and all essential industries. Oh, I'll leave that up to you. You can tell me. I don't care. They've already decided they know what essential industries are. Universal rent control. A mandated 32-hour work week at full 40-hour pay. Cancel all student debt. Publicly finance every campaign. Abolish the Electoral College. And, of course, my personal favorite pairing, end all economic sanctions at the same time that you get rid of the military. That is disarming ourselves and bankrolling our adversaries at the same time. Oh, I'd put it in two other words, too. National suicide. Take nationalization first. Prices are actually just information. Profit and loss is the feedback loop that tells an economy what's working and what's not working, what's wasteful, and where to send the next dollar of investment. When the government owns the enterprise, that feedback loop is political. It's not economic. The firm, the company, the corporation, the institution answers to the legislature's priorities, not the customers. Britain's nationalized industries before Thatcher came along, Venezuela's oil company after Chavez. We don't have a mixed record. It's boring, monotonous, and frightening. Output falls, quality falls, the losses get quietly socialized onto the taxpayers who were promised abundance. Instead, we get poverty. I think rent control might be one of the rare topics where economists on the left, the right, the middle, they all actually agree. Esther Lindbeck, who's a Swedish socialist Democrat, mind you, not a Chicago free marketeer, he famously said that, short of bombing, rent control is about the most reliable method ever devised for destroying a city. You cap the price, supply dries up. Existing stock of housing decays because upkeep no longer pays, and the shortage gets rationed by connections and luck instead of price. Ask anybody who's ever tried to find an apartment in a rent-controlled market. Or ask me what I saw in the remnants of the old Soviet Union when I traveled there. Dilapidated, I think basically uninhabitable housing. Oh, you can still see it in modern Russia, too. It still exists. And the 32-hour work mandate, well, did that sound great? I'd be happy to work for 32 hours and still get paid for the 40-hour week. But I also know that's irrational. The 32-hour mandate is a 20% increase in unit labor cost that gets imposed by law. Now, some of that comes out of hiring, some out of automation, some out of prices,

doesn't come out of thin air. But here's the deepest problem, and it ties the whole platform together. Who invests capital in a company that the legislature, the Congress, can vote to seize when the court that would hear your takings claim answers to the same Congress that's doing the nationalizing? Property rights are not a luxury feature that's bolted onto a free market. Private property rights is the market. And in the architecture of the Democrat Socialists of America, the referee who protects your property works for the player who wants it. Yeah. No private property rights. Imagine that. I know most of this is probably not in the near future, but what you need to understand, they're serious. They're very serious, and they're winning. So I want to conclude when we get back with just a view of the world as it is. Just the world as it is. It's the Weekend with Michael Brown. Don't forget, go subscribe to that Substack. That's really the only thing I want you to do today besides listen. Heckofajob.com. Free. Don't sell your email. I think you'll like the articles. If you don't, leave me a comment and tell me why. 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I'll be right back.

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0: 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It was adopted, rebooted by their National Political Committee at an in-person meeting in June, just last month. They rolled it out publicly this week, July 6th through the 10th. So this is, I hope, the first you've heard of it, and I hope it's not the last you hear of it, because I hope you carry it forward to your sphere of influence. They need to know. Hang tight. I'll be right back.
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57 tonight under clear skies. Bright sunshine expected again tomorrow. Daytime highs approaching 91. Lows level off around 68 tomorrow night, mainly clear. Dry Tuesday and Wednesday under clear skies with highs in the low 90s. From the Weatherology Weather Center, I'm meteorologist Paul Trombley.

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Hey, welcome back to Weekend with Michael Brown. Glad to have you with me. 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Let's talk about Costco. It's Saturday, right? Or whenever your affiliate plays it. Everybody goes to Costco. I don't mind going to Costco. I hate going most of the time when it's crowded. Let me tell you about Tony Barzar, B-A-R-Z-A-R, Tony Barzar. He's worked the same job for almost 40 years. He started gathering shopping carts in a Tucson parking lot back in 1986. He was making $5 and change every hour. He's now 60 years old, and he's still on the floor at Costco. And somewhere along the way, without ever taking a promotion, without ever wanting to be a manager, Tony has become a millionaire. Not from a startup, not from crypto, from simply ringing up groceries or whatever else crap you're buying at Costco. Now stick with me, because this really isn't a feel-good human interest story. It's actually, I think, a pretty sharp data point in an argument that a lot of people are having right now about wages, about work, and whether companies only do right by their employees when the government makes them do right. So let's look at the numbers first. Tony tops out at $32.90 an hour. His 401k, built one paycheck at a time since Costco bought out his old employer, Price Club, remember that, back in 1993, has crossed $1 million. His health care coverage runs him a $15 copay for a regular visit, $25 for a specialist. Tony's bought a house with a swimming pool. He took his family to Europe twice. And here's the part that ought to make every business owner in every state where I'm broadcasting right now sit up and pay attention. Costco's not doing this because some regulator in a state or the federal government told them to. There's no law. No law that requires a $32.90 wage, or for that matter, a $1 million 401k match. This is a company, Costco, that looked at its own numbers and decided, hey, you know what? Paying people well, we think that's the profitable move. Turnover after a year on the job at Costco runs around about 7% company-wide. That's a fraction of the retail industry norm. McKinsey has put a number on why that matters. When you lose a frontline retail employee, that costs a business roughly $10,000 once you factor in hiring, training, the replacement. Costco's own chief financial officer, their CFO, says straight out that paying up front is cheaper than the alternative over time. And in case you're wondering whether being generous with labor costs tanked the stock, Costco stock is up over 2,000% since it bottomed out in 2008. I need to call my brokerage. Wall Street does not seem alarmed at all. Now, I could stop right there and hand you a tiny little parable. I'm not going to do that because the story itself won't let me. And quite frankly, I'd rather you have the whole picture than a bumper sticker. The Tucson general manager who runs Tony's store, a guy named Travis Mays, admits that when a long-tenured employee finally does retire, the store's average wage actually drops, and that helps the bottom line in the short run. According to the general manager's own words, it comes at the expense of experience. So even inside Costco, keeping people around for decades is a real trade-off.

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11: Your daughter just had her first breakup. 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
12: 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Give a little talking to man, mano a mano. Hey, Steve! 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No? 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

Hey, you're listening to Weekend with Michael Brown. Glad to have you back. We're talking about Kevin Warsh, who that name you may have heard before. It may seem familiar. If it doesn't, it will in a minute. Remember, we got rules of engagement on this program. So if you want to send me a text message, the number on your message app is 33103, 33103, keyword Mike or Michael. And then do me a favor. Be sure and subscribe to the podcast. It's real easy to do on whatever podcast you use. Search for the show called The Situation with Michael Brown. The Situation with Michael Brown. Once you find that, hit that subscribe button and then leave a 5-star.

0: over how $278 million from a Shanghai-based donor moved through one of its philanthropic funds and into a network of left-wing nonprofits. Two different problems, two different countries, but the same underlying story. Banks that have operated under the Federal Reserve's supervisory umbrella for nearly two decades and the Fed's oversight didn't catch either one. Quite frankly, didn't even go looking for either one. Now, if that is the lesson that Kevin Warsh took from the financial disaster of 2008, it lines up with something else happening in Washington. Let me explain. Treasury Secretary Bessent has argued for years that the Federal Reserve has grown too big, that it's took on jobs that have nothing to do with interest rates, and that the Treasury Department, not the Federal Reserve, that they should be the ones steering the ship in any financial crisis. Warsh has said almost the identical thing. And there is a practical payoff to a Federal Reserve that clears out of the stable coin business quickly. Why? Because every dollar issued as a regulated stablecoin has to be backed by cash or by short-term U.S. Treasury bonds. A faster, lighter federal stablecoin framework means a bigger built-in buyer for what? What's the one thing hanging over our economy right now that we actually have a hard time selling? Excuse me, that China's getting rid of, that foreign investment is starting to think, maybe not so sure. Now remember, a faster, lighter federal stablecoin framework means a bigger built-in buyer for what? Yes, U.S. government debt, which matters at a moment when Washington is drowning in that debt. Now that's worth separating from the president's promise that tariffs alone could eventually replace the income tax. The math on that one doesn't work yet. Tariff revenue this year is running around $190 billion. Income taxes bring in roughly $2.4 trillion. Stable coins, quietly buying up treasuries, they won't close that gap either. But, and this is a big but, it is a real working mechanism for new debt demand. And it's being built, in part, by a Federal Reserve chairman who is determined to get out of its way. Whether Warsh is executing a plan or just an inflation hawk with a light touch on bank supervision, we won't know until the next crisis hits and we see what he actually does. But that pattern, since May, is too consistent to wave off. Watch what he does, not what anybody, including me, says that he's thinking. It may be a way to get out of our debt. Weekend with Michael Brown. Stay close. I'll be right back.
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10: Lows level off around 67 tonight under clear skies. Bright sunshine expected again tomorrow. Daytime highs approaching 91. Lows level off around 68 tomorrow night, mainly clear. Dry Tuesday and Wednesday under clear skies with highs in the low 90s. From the Weatherology Weather Center, I'm meteorologist Paul Frombly.

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Now, the argument that you said you'd never seen the data for. 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

Lows level off around 67 overnight under clear skies. Ample sunshine expected again Monday. Daytime highs approaching 91. Lows level off around 68 Monday night. Mainly clear skies. Dry Tuesday and Wednesday under sunny skies with highs in the low 90s. From the Weatherology Weather Center, I'm meteorologist Paul Frombley.

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6: We are Red Eye Radio. He's Eric Carly, and I'm Gary McNamara. So when it comes to, when I look at, Lindsey Graham, I think the most important thing that he did politically was constantly was one of those people out there over a period of, you know, we're talking 30 years.
7: Yeah.
6: Talking about the enemies that we face and why they're our enemies.
7: Right.
6: And, you look at, you look at, for example, and I brought up, you know, Trump the other day saying, you know, when he was asked, well, what's the difference? A month ago, you were like, these are rational people. They want to have it. Your vice president was out there saying, well, you know, there's a new group of people out there that want peace. And we know it's a load of crap.
7: Right.
6: If you know about Islamic radicalism, you know it is. And you had really Rubio and you had the strong voices of Rubio and Lindsey Graham saying, these people are enemies. They're not like us. Stop doing this.
7: Right.
6: And that's extremely important to have right now.
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0: happen, it happens because there was both internal political will and momentum, but also mass outside organizing, which shows us that not only is this issue popular, but that everyday New Yorkers can organize.
1: Sunday was the hottest day since records were kept from Utah to Montana, 109 in Salt Lake City, never before seen in 150 plus years of weather records. Billings, Montana, 111, all-time high. Miles City, Montana, 115, all-time high. International Falls, Minnesota, way up there on the Canadian border, could hit 100 on Monday, which would be the first time in more than 100 years. Bison versus man at Yellowstone. ABC's Melissa Don reports the bison won.
2: The man and his grandchild stopped to take photos of the bison. Seconds later, the massive mammal then charges, chasing the family around trees before the man is thrown multiple feet into the air, seriously injuring him.
3: Bison!
2: The grandfather is lucky to be alive. Millions of people visit Yellowstone every year to see the park's famous wildlife. Unfortunately, this is not the first time we've seen bison charging tourists.
1: Wayne Cabot, ABC News.
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8: Lows level off around 67 overnight under clear skies. Ample sunshine expected again Monday. Daytime highs approaching 91. Lows level off around 68 Monday night, mainly clear skies. Dry Tuesday and Wednesday under sunny skies with highs in the low 90s. From the Weatherology Weather Center, I'm meteorologist Paul Trombley.

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23: We are Red Eye Radio. He's Eric Cronin. I'm Gary McNamara. Good morning. So, that's one of the things over vacation. You know, because you're not doing the show every day and you get to observe and do a lot of different things. And I just went, wow. You know, so many things on the left, almost everything on the left right now is completely and totally delusional, and everything is based. I mean, it just verifies what I have learned and observed over the decades upon decades upon decades upon centuries that I've been alive, is that selfishness, jealousy, and envy is what drives the liberalism and the socialism of that party. It makes it easy to justify being a victim when you're not a victim.
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6: Lows level off around 67 overnight under clear skies. Ample sunshine expected again Monday. Daytime highs approaching 91. Lows level off around 68 Monday night, mainly clear skies. Dry Tuesday and Wednesday under sunny skies with highs in the low 90s. From the Weatherology Weather Center, I'm meteorologist Paul Trombley.

0: his father on their car in the garage, and he was a senior in high school.
1: Yeah.
0: And his father's like, you know, what are you going to do? What are you going to do? I met the, well, Dad, we got this really big concert. I really met this great chick named Peg, and we're going to the Rolling Stones farewell tour concert tonight. So that must have
1: that
0: been,
1: would
0: like,
1: have been the 80s, right?
0: No. That would have been, like 70, 71, 72.
1: Oh, it was a throwback in the show.
0: Okay, yeah, it was a throwback on the show. Of when he was it's like, I really dig this chick Peg, and we're going to go to the Rolling Stones farewell tour concert.
1: Yeah. Well, think about it. I mean,
0: so it had to be like 70 or 71, because in the show, he would have been a couple of years older than I was.
1: Right.
0: Timeline. But yeah, I just loved how he just said, no, we're not going to talk politics. Nobody cares

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4: Lows level off around 67 overnight under clear skies. Ample sunshine expected again Monday. Daytime highs approaching 90. Lows level off around 68. Monday night, clear skies. Dry Tuesday and Wednesday under sunny skies with highs in the low 90s. From the Weatherology Weather Center, I'm meteorologist Paul Frombley.

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0: And you think of Trump, he talks about it. 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
2: We are Red Eye Radio. He's Eric Carly, and I'm Gary McNamara. So when it comes to, when I look at, Lindsey Graham, I think the most important thing that he did politically was one of those people out there over a period of, we're talking 30 years.
3: Yeah.
2: Talking about the enemies that we face and why they're our enemies.
3: Right.
2: And, you look at, you look at, for example, and I brought up, Trump the other day saying, when he was asked, well, what's the difference? A month ago, you were like, these are rational people. They want to have it. Your vice president was out there saying, well, there's a new group of people out there that want peace. And we know it's a load of crap.
3: Right.
2: If you know about Islamic radicalism, you know it is. And you had really Rubio, and you had the strong voices of Rubio and Lindsey Graham saying, these people are enemies. They're not like us. Stop doing this.
3: Right.
2: And that's extremely important.
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3: 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Coming up in just a minute more on the dead life of Lindsey Graham and everything that happened. And there was a ton of stuff while we were on vacation in just a minute.
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0: Critics, though, say the peeling is due to shoddy repair work. Interior Secretary Doug Burgum tells a conservative podcaster this round of draining was planned, and the water may have July 4th fireworks debris. Sagar Meghani at the White House.
1: The World Cup's final four nations are set to play for a chance to be in the championship game. And if you want to go, bring your plastic for what will be very expensive seats. Correspondent Ed Donahue reports prices are still extremely high to see the remaining World Cup games.
2: There is still a chance to buy tickets for the World Cup final next weekend at the Meadowlands in New Jersey. At times, the game has been listed as sold out, but FIFA says about 1,300 tickets are for sale. There are Category 2 seats priced at $7,000. Front Category 1 tickets in the lower deck can be yours for between $19,000 and $32,000. Hospitality tickets in the Trophy Lounge and Trophy Lounge Plus sections are selling for as much as $34,000. That includes food and drinks. World Cup ticket resale prices have dropped for quarterfinal matches after co-host Mexico and the U.S. were eliminated. I'm Ed Donahue.
1: America in the Morning for Monday, July 13th, 2026 is produced by Jeff McKay. I'm Clayton Neville in for John Trout, and this is Westwood One.
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4: 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Here's Chris Whitting.
5: Failure troubled young George at an early age. His dream was to be a pro ball player, but he tore a muscle and had to quit that dream. Since he loved art, George tried sketching pictures of athletes. And soon, the local paper hired him to draw pictures for the sports section. He kept at it, and soon moved up to a New York paper. George admired top athletes and began profiling their amazing achievements. His love of the unusual led him to expand things. Soon he was profiling offbeat people and stories from all walks of life. Finding this story a little hard to believe? Well, you know George by his last name, Ripley. Ripley's Believe It or Not made George Ripley famous. You'd better believe it. It also made him a millionaire. With the Success Journal, I'm Chris Whitting.
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Mostly clear skies tonight, a low around 68. Staying hot into Tuesday too, a high around 91 with sunny skies again. From the Weatherology Weather Center, I'm meteorologist Regina Cole.

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5: 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Thanks for spending time with us. Luxury weddings costing into the 6 or 7 figures often involve significant unexpected expenses and logistical challenges for couples. If you have the means, here's what to watch for from Dalvin Brown, personal finance reporter at the Wall Street Journal. Dalvin, set this up.
6: Yeah, so the wedding costs go up each year. And what wedding planners have told me is that, you know, we all just kind of try to keep up with the Joneses. So you go to a nice fancy wedding and then you kind of want to outdo it when you have your wedding. And so over time, the costs go up and just like how elaborate these events goes up as well. You know, one of the numbers that I had thought to put in my story was the average cost of a wedding in 2026 in the U.S. was $36,000. So I turned to the couples who were spending 4 times that and then some to kind of see, you know, what kind of planning went into their events as Taylor Swift and Travis Kelce were gearing up for their nuptials.
5: You referenced that average wedding cost is about $36,000, yet there was at least, I think, one couple you spoke to where the woman spent $55,000 just on flowers.
6: Absolutely. So yeah, let's start with them. I spoke with a couple in Florida who said that, you know, looking back on their wedding, which was beautiful, you know, there was one line item for flowers, and she's like, thinking back on it, she didn't feel like she saw $55,000 worth of flowers at the event. And she had also said that she doesn't even have a favorite flower, and flowers don't even really mean that much to her. So, you know, she did it all over again. You know, she wouldn't feel so pressured to just like, you know, shell out money on flowers that don't.
5: I mean, these are people who obviously have the means who are doing this, but do they not think that they just might want to spend, I don't know, $55,000 on something else? Or are they actually just swimming in that much money where it doesn't matter?
6: Yeah, I mean, it's a mixed bag of couples. However, you know, some of these couples, their families were helping pitch in for the wedding. I think the sort of common thread throughout them all was that, you know, they had a vision and a dream and they wanted to only be doing this once. And so, you know, whatever it cost to make that dream come true, they were willing to shell it to pay for it. But then, you know, in hindsight, it's like, oh, well, maybe I would have done this differently had I known all that I know now after going through it.
5: We're speaking with Dalvin Brown, personal finance reporter at The Wall Street Journal. The story is called Financial Lessons from People Who Had Lavish Weddings. What kind of lesson did the couple who had their wedding at some villa on Lake Como learn?
6: Yeah, I mean, one of the hard lessons for them came after the wedding, actually, after everyone went home and they got a $100,000 bill because of just like the damage that had been done. Apparently, half of that was for grass. That had been damaged, and the bride was like, I looked at the grass, it looks perfectly fine to me, but maybe I wouldn't have put my cigarette out in the grass had I known. You know, it would cost so much. So that was a big one for them. And, you know, they

0: Now, the Success Journal. Here's Chris Whitting.
1: Failure troubled young George at an early age. His dream was to be a pro ball player, but he tore a muscle and had to quit that dream. Since he loved art, George tried sketching pictures of athletes, and soon the local paper hired him to draw pictures for the sports section. He kept at it, and soon moved up to a New York paper. George admired top athletes and began profiling their amazing achievements. His love of the unusual led him to expand things. Soon he was profiling offbeat people and stories from all walks of life. Finding this story a little hard to believe? Well, you know George by his last name, Ripley. Ripley's Believe It or Not made George Ripley famous. You'd better believe it. It also made him a millionaire. With the Success Journal, I'm Chris Whitting.
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6: An extreme heat warning or heat advisory remain in effect for parts of the region. Hot temperatures in the forecast for today, a high around 90, but heat index highs near 95 with lots of sunshine. Mostly clear skies tonight, a low around 68. Staying hot into Tuesday too, a high around 91 with sunny skies again. From the Weatherology Weather Center, I'm meteorologist Regina Cole.
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9: Thanks for joining us. The Washington Post has put together some tips on how to set yourself up for travel success for what's left of the summer. They include: take the first flight of the day. You've heard this before, since it might not only be the cheapest, but also least likely to be delayed. Also, don't assume your family will be seated together if you bought the cheap seats. Plus, don't check a bag. Doing so can limit your options if you're facing major delays and want to get on another flight. Another, dress for the flight, not the destination. The Post says skin-to-skin contact is too intimate when you're crammed into economy. Also, know your rights. If you're stuck on a tarmac, 2 hours in, for example, airlines must give you food and water. They also need to ensure comfortable cabin temps and access to functioning toilets. And finally, if you're facing a delay or cancellation that's the airline's fault, know what your carrier owes you, whether that's a food voucher, reimbursement for a hotel, or miles for your troubles. 8 minutes now in front of the hour on This Morning. Once again, here's Nicole Murray.
8: And now, the three big things you need to know. Number one.
10: Lindsey Graham, a longtime Republican senator from South Carolina, has died. He was 71 years old. New Jersey Senator Cory Booker in a video on social media.
11: I will miss my perhaps most unexpected friend in the Senate and someone with whom I got some good things done.
10: Officials say Graham died Saturday night from a brief and sudden illness.
8: Number two.
10: Firefighters are making progress on the Summit Fire burning in the Antelope Valley in California, with officials reporting that containment has increased. Forest Service spokesperson John Miller.
12: We've been able to use retardant aircraft during the day, and we used night flying helicopters from the Forest Service, Cal Fire, and Los Angeles County Fire Department overnight.
10: Officials say the fire has burned nearly 3,000 acres.

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3: From ABC News, I'm Chuck Severson. More evidence that the ceasefire with Iran is over. Iran hit a container ship in the Strait of Hormuz. The U.S. then fired missiles at Iran, and Iran fired missiles at Jordan, Kuwait, Oman, and Qatar. Could raise gasoline prices again, says ABC's Karen Waugh.
4: All this is pushing oil prices higher. Gas is up an average of 10 cents per gallon in the last week. Analysts say this will be the first weekly rise in gas costs since back in May. Now, before that new round of strikes yesterday, President Trump suggested the U.S. and Iran were close to a deal to move forward with peace talks. The White House insists negotiations will continue.
3: More Israeli air attacks on Gaza City. At least six Palestinians were killed, including a nine-year-old girl. A dozen others were wounded, say Palestinian health officials. Israeli military says it targeted terrorist infrastructure. Extreme weather.

0: Is Monday, July 13th, 2026, in downtown Rochester, 70. Three people are dead following an apparent pontoon barge collision on Lake Pepin late Saturday night. Authorities say a 27-foot pontoon was overturned just offshore from Deer Island near the YMCA camp in Pepin County, Wisconsin, across the lake from Lake City. Three survivors were found clinging to the boat and told rescuers three others were missing. After an extensive overnight search involving agencies from Minnesota and Wisconsin, all three missing boaters were recovered from the lake. Their names have not been released, pending notification of family members. The Wisconsin Department of Natural Resources is leading the investigation into the cause of the deadly crash. Authorities suspect alcohol was a factor in a vehicle Amish buggy collision in Lanesboro Saturday evening. The state patrol says a car and the buggy were both traveling west on Highway 16 when they collided. The driver of the horse-drawn buggy suffered non-life-threatening injuries and was transported by ambulance to St. Mary's Hospital. He was identified as 74-year-old Harvey Hirschberger of Harmony. 76-year-old Richard Horahan of Lanesboro was driving the car. The crash report indicates he was suspected of being under the influence of alcohol. He was not injured in the crash. Starting today, access to northbound Highway 52 from westbound I-90 will be closed. The Minnesota Department of Transportation says the detour is to allow crews to realign the ramp in an effort to improve safety and traffic flow for vehicles heading onto northbound Highway 52. The detour route takes motorists 8 miles west of Highway 52 to the I-90 Highway 63 interchange in Stuartville. From there, drivers will head north to Highway 52. The detour is expected to be in place until late next month. Twins snap a three-game skid, beating the Angels 4-2 at Target Field yesterday. They go into the All-Star break 48-49. They are three games back from the Chicago White Sox for first place in the American League Central. Twins resume play Friday at the Cubs. 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
2: An extreme heat warning or heat advisory remain in effect for parts of the region. Hot temperatures in the forecast for today, a high around 90, but heat index values near 95 with lots of sunshine. Mostly clear skies tonight, a low around 68. Staying hot into Tuesday too, a high around 91 with sunny skies again. From the Weatherology Weather Center, I'm meteorologist Regina Cole.
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4: Remembering a Republican stalwart. Good morning, I'm Gordon Deal, along with Nicole Murray, on this Monday, July 13th. Glad you could be with us. Here's what we have for you this hour.
5: The sudden passing of South Carolina Senator Lindsey Graham shocked Washington. We'll have reaction.
4: Kentucky Senator Mitch McConnell finally offers an explanation for his long absence. And say when he'll return.
5: There's been no progress in the standoff between the U.S. and Iran over the Strait of Hormuz, with the two sides again trading fire.
4: And the tax breaks that can help cover summer camp costs.
6: These are finally taking effect for 2026. And now that it's summertime, looking at the ones that people can use to defray a little bit of their camp costs. And, you know, good news. There's some changes out there that people should know of.
4: Andy Keshner at MarketWatch on changes to the Dependent Care FSA and the Child and Dependent Care Credits. Tributes have been pouring in from friends and colleagues following the sudden death of South Carolina Senator Lindsey Graham. President Trump on social media called the veteran Republican a true American patriot. He was on NBC's Meet the Press.
7: There was nobody like him. He loved being a politician, and he was going to win his election. He was going to win it big. I endorsed him very early, and he was going to win it big. He had it, just had it made.
4: Graham died Saturday night following a tear in his aorta due to arteriosclerotic cardiovascular disease. Even those who didn't see eye to eye with him politically earned his respect. Delaware Democrat Chris Coons said, quote, I fought with him like a brother, but we worked hard on things we both care deeply about. Graham was elected to the Senate in 2002 and had held that seat since then. He ran against Trump for the 2016 presidential nomination, you'll recall, ultimately becoming one of Trump's most trusted allies. Never married, never had kids. Graham served in the Air Force Reserve until his retirement in 2015 at the age of 60 with the rank of colonel. Again, South Carolina Senator Lindsey Graham dead at the age of 71. More on the political life of Lindsey Graham now from Jim Antle, executive editor at the Washington Examiner. Jim, how will he be remembered?
8: Well, I think the most remarkable thing about him is he managed to become more influential probably than ever before at a time when basically everybody else in his wing of the party was marginalized and when he could have easily, very easily become irrelevant. So, you know, he didn't start out having the best relationship with Donald Trump. A lot of Lindsey Graham's priorities within the Republican Party on foreign policy and immigration were sort of repudiated by Trump winning the nomination and ultimately the presidency and being the leader of the Republican Party for the past decade. John McCain was really Lindsey Graham's closest friend in the Senate. Obviously, he became a little bit less influential within the party and is now deceased, died in back in 2018. So Graham could have really become one of the many Republican lawmakers kind of run out of town on a rail by Donald Trump. But instead, he probably was more important during Trump's two terms as president than he really ever had been. And I think that's a tribute to his relationship building, a tribute to his knowing how the game in Washington is played, his ability to build alliances on Capitol Hill. He really was a political survivor.
4: So was his turnaround with regards to President Trump then out of political necessity?
8: Well, yeah, I mean, some of it was, but clearly he also managed to build a friendship with Trump, which not everybody has been able to do. And he did it without really changing his views on the main issues that really seemed to drive him, especially foreign policy. He remained a very outspoken hawk on a variety of conflicts across the world. And, you know, he didn't really dial that back at all to gain Trump's favor. He did other things to remain in the president's good graces. And as a result of that, he was pretty effective in promoting some of his priorities. I mean, I think, you know, you look at the Iran war, it's hard to imagine that happening without the influence of people like Lindsey Graham.
4: Interesting. We're speaking with Jim Antle, executive editor at the Washington Examiner. We're talking about the death of South Carolina Senator

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0: let alone, you know, next summer. So it takes a little bit of planning, a little bit of budgeting, but that's one of the catches on FSAs. But they, for the right people, they can definitely help you save, you know, maybe even like thousands of dollars in taxes, according to some experts.
1: Thanks, Andy. Andrew Keschner, tax guy at MarketWatch. 30 minutes now after the hour on This Morning, America's First News.

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1: Good morning. It's 6:30 in downtown Rochester, 71. The Rochester City Council tonight is set to receive a presentation regarding funding options for a domed indoor sports complex that would be constructed at the site of the regional sports complex in Southeast Rochester. The three funding sources include property taxes, using a change in state law to use revenues generated by the voter-approved sales tax, or to utilize revenues from the city's lodging tax. The cost of constructing the facility has been estimated to be as high as $55 million. Seven people, including five children, were hurt when a passenger van rolled over on I-90 in Southeast Minnesota. The State Patrol said the crash happened Saturday morning west of Winona after an eastbound van left the roadway and overturned. The victims, all from Illinois, suffered non-life-threatening injuries. Four of the five children were taken to a hospital, while another child and one adult were treated at the scene. Authorities say eight of the nine occupants were buckled up. The crash remains under investigation. Governor Tim Walz declared a peacetime emergency as wildfires continue threatening northeast Minnesota. MNN's Tasha Radal reports.
2: The order authorizes the Minnesota National Guard to assist with firefighting and emergency response in Kuchiching, Lake, and St. Louis counties. Dry conditions, lightning strikes, and a red flag warning have fueled multiple fires. The U.S. Forest Service has closed 225,000 acres of the Boundary Waters Canoe Area wilderness after 17 wildfires ignited over the past week, forcing evacuations and closing several trails and entry points. Tasha Radel, MNN.
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3: An extreme heat warning or heat advisory remain in effect for parts of the region. Hot temperatures in the forecast for today, a high around 90, but heat index high is near 95 with lots of sunshine. Mostly clear skies tonight, a low around 68. Staying hot into Tuesday too, a high around 91 with sunny skies again. From the Weatherology Weather Center, I'm meteorologist Regina Kuo.
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0: We don't really want our government telling us how to operate our vacation days as a business. Yeah. So, if
1: I mean, that's very American, right?
0: Okay. So what do we need then from our workplaces? Better communication from the boss or HR saying you have to take this.
1: Okay. So if you're a leader and you have people that report to you or people that look to you for guidance, and even if you're mouthing things like, please take your vacation time, time off's really important, but you yourself are 100% connected at all times, and you're checking in several times a day from your boat in Cabo, you're sending the wrong message.
0: Thanks, Julie. Julie Bauke, career strategist we know as Julie on the Job. Hey, if you've missed anything from today's show, there's an easy way to catch up. All you have to do is tell Alexa, Siri, or Google to play This Morning with Gordon Deal. 20 minutes now in front of the hour. Coming up next, an absolutely wild discovery by a family renting an Airbnb in San Diego.
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0: Good morning. It's time for an update here on the Linder Farm Network. I'm Linda Brucke. And Chicago Board of Trade corn and soybean futures are higher this morning. The Southwest Minnesota Cattlemen and Minnesota State Cattlemen's Association summer tour is happening tomorrow in the Marshall area. The Lyon County Fairgrounds is the headquarters for this year's tour. And you can visit the Minnesota State Cattlemen's Association website for more information. Angie Ford is coordinator of the tour.
1: Yeah, the Southwest Cattlemen did a fabulous job of picking out the tourist stops this year. And I think there's going to be something basically for everyone. We've got new buildings that people can look at. We've got new setups for working systems. We have several wonderful vendors who are going to be at the fairgrounds as well. So the cattle industry is well represented this year at our tour, and we're excited for people to come. The buses will leave at 7:30 a.m. from the fairgrounds in Lyon County. And then again, we'll have a second wave of buses leave at 8. So after 8 a.m., everybody is going to be departed and on a bus somewhere. So please be on time because we need to stay on schedule for this tour.
0: And again, check Minnesota State Cattlemen's Association, the website, for more information. September corn up 5 1/4 and August beans up 8 1/4. November up 7 1/4.
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4: Edgy, smart, bringing you what you need to know. 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
5: Hey, thanks for spending time with us. The Washington Post has put together some tips on how to set yourself up for travel success for what's left of the summer. They include take the first flight of the day, since it might not only be the cheapest, but also least likely to be delayed. Also, don't assume your family will be seated together if you bought the cheapest tickets. Also, don't check a bag. Doing so can limit your options if you're facing major delays and want to get on another flight. Another, dress for the flight, not the destination. The Post says skin-to-skin contact is too intimate when you're crammed in economy. Finally, know your rights. If you're stuck on a tarmac 2 hours in, for example, airlines must provide passengers with food and water. They also need to ensure comfortable cabin temperatures and access to functioning toilets. And if you're facing a delay or cancellation that is the airline's fault, know what your carrier owes you, whether that's a food voucher, reimbursement for a hotel, or miles for your troubles. 8 minutes now in front of the hour on This Morning. Once again, here's Nicole Murray.
4: And now, the three big things you need to know. Number one.
6: Lindsey Graham, a longtime Republican senator from South Carolina, has died. He was 71 years old. Trump discussing his relationship with Graham on NBC.
7: The friendship grew. It just grew. And he was an amazing advocate. He was, I don't know how you find anybody like him.
6: Officials say Graham died Saturday night from a brief and sudden illness.
4: Number two.
6: Firefighters are making progress on the Summit fire burning in the Antelope Valley in California, with officials reporting that containment has increased. Forest Service spokesperson John Miller.
8: So the firefighters, you also have the physical side of it, is the fact that it's, you know, pushing 100 degrees or more, and they're out there in that hot, dry conditions.
6: Officials say the fire has burned nearly 3,000 acres and was 31% contained as of yesterday.
4: Number three.
6: The Guggenheim Museum in New York City is among dozens of buildings on Manhattan's Upper East Side to test positive for the bacteria that causes Legionnaires' disease amid the city's latest outbreak. Health Commissioner Dr. Alistair Martin on ABC 7 New York with more details on the number of cases.
9: So what we know so far about the patients, you're right, there's about 46 that we're tracking so far, and many of them have actually gone all the way through the process and have been discharged from the hospital.
6: Symptoms of Legionnaires' disease include fever, chills, and shortness of breath, and it can be treated with antibiotics if detected early. At least two people are dead and six others are wounded after a shooting at a street festival in Toronto. Police say the suspect or suspects in Saturday's incident are not

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0: Thanks for being with us. What began as one little boy waving at strangers in North Carolina has grown into something much bigger. A neighborhood that barely knew one another has become a close-knit community, all thanks to the simple kindness of a four-year-old boy who just wanted someone to say hello. Every day, Roman Butzloff can be found outside his home in Concord, north of Charlotte, greeting everyone who passes by with a cheerful wave and a friendly hey. But CBS News says behind Roman's bright smile was a child who had been feeling lonely. About a year earlier, his parents split. His father moved to Florida. His grandparents lived in another state. Then one of Roman's neighbors decided to walk across the street and introduce himself. Before long, they were spending time together. Other neighbors soon joined in. His habit of greeting people has connected about a dozen neighbors who say they probably never would have known each other otherwise. One neighbor summed it up by saying, "Look at what this little kid has built." That'll do it for this hour. For Nicole Murray and Dom Savino, I'm Gordon Deal. Thanks for listening to This Morning, America's First News.
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0: Oil prices have jumped. ABC's Selena Wang.
1: The U.S. blaming Iran for those continued attacks on ships in the Strait. U.S. officials had expected Iran to publicly commit to stop attacking ships in the Strait after weakened negotiations in Oman. But instead, Iran says it opened fire after several ships used unapproved routes and ignored warnings from its Navy. And now declaring it's closing the Strait until the end of American interventions in this region.
0: More Israeli air attacks on Gaza City. At least 6 Palestinians killed, including a 9-year-old girl. A dozen others were wounded, say Palestinian health officials. The Israeli military says it targeted terrorist infrastructure. Violent storms, flooding from Pennsylvania to Missouri, and extreme heat across much of the nation. In Philadelphia, Mayor Sherelle Parker.
2: We saw utility poles literally split in half. Like matchsticks.
3: A state of emergency declared in Philadelphia after fast-moving microburst storms tore through the city. Straight-line wind gusts of up to 70 miles per hour, ripping roofs off buildings and downing hundreds of trees, many landing on cars.
4: It was shocking because the car just got paid off.
0: ABC's Hannah Battah. And early estimates suggest more than 2,700 people died in England and Wales during May and June heat waves, say British health officials. South Carolina Senator Lindsey Graham died from a ruptured aorta from heart disease, says preliminary info from the medical examiner. A statement explaining his absence from the Senate, Kentucky's Mitch McConnell says he had a fall. He was in the hospital, now in rehab. You're listening to ABC News.
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8: Good morning. It's 7:03 in downtown Rochester, 72. An e-bike rider died in a crash with an SUV on Elton Hills Drive Northwest yesterday. The Rochester Police Department responded to the crash in the 2300 block of the busy street around 4 p.m. The e-bike rider, described as an adult male, was transported to a hospital by ambulance where he died from his injuries. His name has not been released. Police say the SUV driver, who also has not been identified, was not hurt. A stretch of Elton Hills Drive Northwest was closed while investigators processed the scene. The deadly crash is under investigation. The bodies of 3 people who were reported missing after an apparent pontoon barge collision on Lake Pepin Saturday night have been recovered. Authorities responded to the report of calls for help coming from the lake around 10:45 Saturday night and found 3 people clinging to an overturned pontoon. They said 3 other occupants were missing. After an extensive search involving multiple agencies, authorities reported recovering the bodies of the missing boaters. Their names have not been released. The deadly crash is under investigation. An Amish buggy driver was transported to a Rochester hospital following a collision with a car on Highway 16 in Lanesboro just before 6:20 Saturday evening. The State Patrol says the motorist and the horse-drawn buggy were heading west. 74-year-old Harvey Hirschberger of Harmony was identified as the buggy operator. His injuries are described as non-life-threatening. 76-year-old Richard Horahan of Lanesboro was driving the car and was uninjured. The crash report indicates he was suspected of being under the influence of alcohol. The new Silver Lake pool has reopened after being temporarily closed Saturday for a water contamination incident. Crews treated the pool and reopened it yesterday. The nature of the contamination has not been disclosed. And the Minnesota Lynx are looking to extend their winning streak, hosting the Phoenix Mercury at 8 o'clock tonight at Target Center. The links are 7.

17-6. 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
5: Thanks for spending time with us. Luxury weddings costing into the six or seven figures often involve significant unexpected expenses and logistical challenges for couples. If you have the means, here's what to watch for from Dalvin Brown, personal finance reporter at the Wall Street Journal. Dalvin, set this up.
6: Yeah, so the wedding costs go up each year. And what wedding planners have told me is that, you know, we all just kind of try to keep up with the Joneses. So you go to a nice fancy wedding and then you kind of want to outdo it when you have your wedding. And so over time, the costs go up, and just like how elaborate these events goes up as well. You know, one of the numbers that I had thought to put in my story was the average cost of a wedding in 2026 in the U.S. was $36,000. So I turned to the couples who were spending four times that and then some to kind of see, you know, what kind of planning went into their events as Taylor Swift and Travis Kelce were gearing up for their nuptials.
5: You referenced that average wedding cost is about $36,000, yet there was at least, I think, one couple you spoke to where the woman spent $55,000 just on flowers.
6: Absolutely. So yeah, let's start with them. I spoke with a couple in Florida who said that, you know, looking back on their wedding, which was beautiful, you know, there was one line item for flowers, and she's like, thinking back on it, she didn't feel like she saw $55,000 worth of flowers at the event. And she had also said that she doesn't even have a favorite flower, and flowers don't even really mean that much to her. So, you know, she did it all over again. You know, she wouldn't feel so pressured to just, like, you know, shell out money on flowers that don't.
5: I mean, these are people who obviously have the means who are doing this, but do they not think that they just might want to spend, I don't know, $55,000 on something else? Or are they actually just swimming in that much money where it doesn't matter?
6: Yeah, I mean, it's a mixed bag of couples. However, you know, some of these couples, their families were helping pitch in for the wedding. I think the sort of common thread throughout them all was that, you know, they had a vision and a dream, and they wanted to only be doing this once. And so, you know, whatever it costs to make that dream come true, they were willing to shell it to pay for it. But then, you know, in hindsight, it's like, oh, well, maybe I would have done this differently had I known all that I know now after going through it.
5: We're speaking with Dalvin Brown, personal finance reporter at the Wall Street Journal. The story is called Financial Lessons from People Who Had Lavish Weddings. What kind of lesson did the couple who had their wedding at some villa on Lake Como learn?
6: Yeah, I mean, one of the hard lessons for them came after the wedding, actually, after everyone went home and they got a $100,000 bill because of just like the damage that had been done. Apparently, half of that was for grass that had been damaged. And the bride was like, I looked at the grass, it looks perfectly fine to me, but maybe I wouldn't have put my cigarette out in the grass had I known. You know, it would cost so much. So that was a big one.

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3: Bright sunshine expected today with daytime highs approaching 90. Clear skies again tonight, lows around 67. Ample sunshine expected tomorrow. High temperatures reach up to 92. Sunny skies and dry Wednesday and Thursday with highs in the low 90s. From the Weatherology Weather Center, I'm meteorologist Paul Trombley.
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18: Good morning. It's 7:31 in downtown Rochester, 73. Two motorcyclists were injured in a pair of crashes that occurred within 4 hours of each other on Highway 60 in Wabasha County yesterday. The first happened around 2 p.m. The State Patrol says 68-year-old Robert Thompson of Mabel was driving his motorcycle west on Highway 60 when he and an eastbound pickup collided about 16 miles southwest of Wabasha. He was brought to a Lake City hospital with non-life-threatening injuries. The two occupants and the pickup were not hurt. Mayo 1 helicopter responded to the second crash around 5:30 p.m. The State Patrol says 37-year-old Ryan Futuri of Minneapolis crashed while traveling west about 7 miles southwest of Wabasha. He was taken to a Mayo Clinic hospital with non-life-threatening injuries. The Minnesota Traffic Safety Office is calling this year an extremely deadly start for motorcycle riders. As of Friday, there have been 37 motorcycle fatalities on Minnesota roads this year, compared to 24 at this time a year ago. Office of Traffic Safety Director Mike Hansen says,
19: about half the time, the attributed cause can be a mistake by the motorcycle rider, but the other half of the time is clearly the mistake of the motor vehicle operator. And so, again, back to the core of my message, road safety is everybody's business. We're all in this together.
18: Hansen says there are dozens of motorcycle training centers around the state, and they're recommended for riders of all levels. And a Rochester man serving probation for a secondary assault conviction stemming from him pointing a gun at a group of people at a Rochester residence 2 years ago is facing new charges. A criminal complaint against 23-year-old Jamal Lozano Earthman says police found a loaded gun, 13.7 grams of hallucinogenic mushrooms, and 2 ecstasy pills at his home. More news on the KROC News app.
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16: Thanks for spending time with us. Welcome. 15th, Gordon Deal with Nicole Murray. Some of our top stories and headlines. South Carolina Senator Lindsey Graham remembered as a true patriot by President Trump. The 71-year-old died from a tear in his aorta. Kentucky Senator Mitch McConnell says he's been hospitalized for a month because of a fall, followed by pneumonia. Heat records set in Montana and Utah. 3 attacks on Iranian sites in 24 hours by the U.S. Actor Sam Neill, best known for his roles in the Jurassic Park series, died earlier today in Sydney, Australia. He was 78. And the moral support for Colorado firefighters from a friendly goat. That story in about 20 minutes. 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They can't scam you or spam you. 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
4: Glad you're with us. Welcome into Monday. It's time now for the Mic Drop with this morning's Dom Savino.
5: Good morning, Gordon. It's billed as all of the fun with none of the blood. Thousands took to the streets of New Orleans over the weekend for the city's 20th annual Running of the Bulls. But no, this is not quite like Spain's iconic event, the one that sends cattle sprinting down the road, goring people left and right. These New Orleans bulls do not have horns. They're not even animals, in fact. The bulls, in big air quotes, are actually roller derby players on skates. They whack runners with plastic bats when they'd get too close. Participants do get in the act by wearing the traditional white and red clothing, but that's really where it stops. Founder Mickey Hanning got the idea after attending the real running in Pamplona. He just retooled it to match the vibes of his city.
6: We know New Orleans people just like any reason to get up, get dressed up before morning, and then start drinking sangria.
5: Does not get much more New Orleans than that.
4: That sounds like retirement goals.
5: Right.
4: Get up in the morning, get dressed up,
5: yes,
4: and then drink sangria.
5: Mm-hmm.
4: That's great. And they're holding the drinks? Do they hold the drinks while they're sort of running or jogging or whatever they do? Is that?
5: Yes. What I'm told, too, is that there is some running, but it's very much a run-walk event.
4: Okay. With the intent of you getting, like, whacked in the butt by somebody with a, like plastic baseball bats, just like a gentle little whack as you go by. This is funny.
5: Take a hit or two, drink or five, and say you were there.
4: And then all by noon, really. And then just go out to lunch, right?
5: Or go back to the bar.
4: This is just a breakfast event here in New Orleans. This is 20 years. I've never heard of this.
5: I hadn't either.
4: Weird.
5: Yeah. It's a nice event. They raise money for charity every year.
4: It's cool.
5: Folks have fun, too.
4: Love that.
5: Nobody ends up in a hospital, generally speaking, with a horn to the butt.
4: Right.
5: So that's
4: we got
5: nice.
4: Gored. Yeah. Always a good weekend. We don't get gored.
5: Yeah, I would agree. Now, they had fun this weekend in New Orleans. Folks who did not have fun, the Boston Red Sox. Let's get to them. Major League Baseball begins its All-Star break today, and not a moment too soon for those traveled, tired Boston Red Sox. They had a miserable time trying to get to their recent games in New York City. A series of mechanical issues left the team stuck in Chicago more than 24 hours. Rough delay. The ordeal even delayed the start of the Sox' first game with the Mets once they finally got to New York Friday night. But it was not all bad for the ball club. Just ask pitcher Peyton Tolley. He passed some of the travel nightmare, doing what guys do best, eat food.
7: I had like 5 donuts this morning. That's all they had. I was like, we got any protein? Not right now. We got donuts for you.
5: Man after my own heart. And who said pitchers aren't athletes, Gordon?
4: Yeah. I'm impressed. Five? Somebody said he ate five?
5: 5 donuts.
4: Ooh, that would probably tear me up. I could probably get through 2. And after that, I think, oh, man, I don't feel so good.
5: Really?
4: As much as I like sugar, I think more than 2 would put some problems on the table.
5: You need some sangria. You'll be good to go.
4: Yeah. Yes. Yes.
5: If there was
4: wash
5: a pairing.
4: Oh, my goodness. By the way, how about the Red Sox, though? Despite the travel problems, thank goodness they had the Mets on their schedule, right, to smash them around. And then the White Sox before that and the Angels prior to that.
5: Yeah.
4: So, what, 9 in a row now for the Red Sox?
5: They're playing some good baseball.
4: Right.
5: As a Yankee fan, I regret to say it, but the Sox are on the come up.
4: Yeah. I shouldn't say the White Sox are in first place, but, I mean, they did have the Mets and the Angels in there.
5: That's, yeah.
4: If you're going to have travel problems, you might as well have the New York Mets on your schedule these days.
5: Spoken like a Mets fan.
4: Thanks, Dom. 13 minutes now in front of the hour.

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0: Glad you're with us. Crews were quashing a small wildfire in Colorado recently when a surprise guest kept them company. A goat named Goldie followed the firefighters for hours as they engaged the Rock Creek Fire in Colorado Springs and cleared some brush. She even took care of some of it on her own by chomping on leaves. Colorado Springs Fire Department Lieutenant Trevor Leland told the Associated Press that the four-year-old Nigerian dwarf goat with a brown and white coat led firefighters down a hill, followed them to their trucks. She watched as they packed up for the day, then trailed behind as one truck drove off. Goldie's owner, Lindsay Glader, says she's quite the social butterfly, this goat. The Rock Creek Fire, by the way, is now 100% contained. That'll do it for this hour. For Nicole Murray and Dom Savino, I'm Gordon Deal. Thanks for listening to This Morning, America's First News.
1: Hope you're coming off of a good weekend. Going to be a hot one today with the highs expected to reach into the upper 80s. Heat index values, though, up there. It is July. The quote-unquote dog days of summer are here. And make sure you're staying hydrated, staying cool out there. I've got a tee time at 3:50 this afternoon. Way I've been playing lately, if I shoot the temperature, I will be thrilled. One traffic thing to tell you about, a detour that got started today, I-90 and Highway 52. Work is continuing on that interchange. They are now closed, the ramp from westbound I-90 to northbound Highway 52. The official detour route is taking you 8 miles west to 63. You could, of course, get off on 14 in Eota there as well, hook up with 14 in Eota, getting off at that exit. Whatever you choose to do, you just can't go to northbound 52 from westbound I-90. The news.
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0: Gasoline. ABC News Chief White House Correspondent Mary Bruce.
1: These fresh attacks are coming amid mixed messages about the Strait of Hormuz. After targeting commercial ships in the critical waterway for days, Iran declaring it's closing the Strait of Hormuz. But President Trump says that's not the case. He insists that it is open.
0: More Israeli air attacks in Gaza City. At least six Palestinians were killed, say Palestinian health officials. The Israeli military says it targeted terrorists. Storms and flooding from the Midwest to the East, says ABC News Chief Meteorologist Ginger Z.
2: Camp Tom Sauk in Missouri, deep in Friday's flood zone.
3: One of the cabins, like, you couldn't even see because you could only see, like, the tippy top of the roof.
2: The National Guard sweeping in with Black Hawk helicopters to rescue more than 200 staff and campers.
0: Extreme heat spreading across more of the nation, creating a bigger wildfire danger. ABC's Jim Ryan.
4: The 123-foot-tall ponderosa pine has stood near the town of Beaver, Utah, for centuries. Some experts estimate its age at 350 years. Last week, fire crews discovered that the Cottonwood Fire, which has burned nearly 100,000 acres, also destroyed the old tree. People in Beaver say it's like losing a member of the family.
0: South Carolina Senator Lindsey Graham's sudden death was due to a ruptured aorta from heart disease, says preliminary info from the medical examiner. A statement explaining his absence from the Senate, Kentucky's Mitch McConnell says he had a fall last month and was in the hospital, now in rehab. McConnell's 84. Dozens of people working at an Ebola treatment center in the Democratic Republic of Congo have gone on strike over unpaid salaries and bonuses. Listening to ABC News.
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10: Good morning. Three people are dead following an apparent pontoon barge collision on Lake Pepin late Saturday night. Authorities say a 27-foot pontoon overturned just offshore from Deer Island near the YMCA camp just across the lake from Lake City. Three survivors were found clinging to the boat and told rescuers three others were missing. All three of the missing boaters were recovered from the lake yesterday following an extensive search by multiple law enforcement agencies. Their names have not been released. The deadly crash is under investigation. The Rochester Police Department is investigating a fatal collision involving an SUV and e-bike. A news release says a fatality occurred in the 2300 block of Elton Hills Drive Northwest around 4 p.m. yesterday. The e-bike rider was transported by ambulance to a hospital where he died from his injuries. His name has not been released. The SUV driver, who also has not been identified, was not hurt. Part of Elton Hills Drive was closed while investigators processed the scene. Authorities suspect alcohol was a factor in a vehicle Amish buggy collision in Lanesboro Saturday evening. The State Patrol.

0: says the car and buggy were both traveling west on Highway 16 when they collided. The driver of the horse-drawn buggy suffered non-life-threatening injuries and was brought to St. Mary's Hospital by ambulance. He's been identified as 74-year-old Harvey Hirschberger of Harmony. 76-year-old Richard Horahan of Lanesboro was driving the car. The crash report indicates he was suspected of being under the influence of alcohol. He was not hurt. Twins beat the Angels yesterday 4-2 at Target Field. They go into the All-Star break one game under 500 and three games back of the Chicago White Sox for first place in the American League Central. The Twins resume play on Friday when they have a weekend series at Wrigley Field against the Chicago Cubs. More news on the KROC News app and at krocnews.com. 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
2: Bright sunshine expected today with daytime highs approaching 90. Clear skies again tonight, lows around 67. Ample sunshine expected tomorrow. High temperatures reach up to 92. Sunny skies and dry Wednesday and Thursday with highs in the low 90s. From the Weatherology Weather Center, I'm meteorologist Paul Trombley.
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7: Giant of the United States Senate, Lindsey Graham, shockingly dies at age 71. 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
5: It definitely is a shock to learn of the passing of Senator Lindsey Graham, a gentleman I knew from a state that I love. And it was a one of those moments where we all sort of do a gut check about our own mortality. I think anybody over 40 or 50 ought to consider what condition you're in. Are you taking care of yourself? Are you not? But look, Washington, D.C., South Carolina, the nation is stunned at the sudden passing of Senator Lindsey Graham. You know, it's funny. I was talking to Joey Hudson from South Carolina, who's going to join us today and spend a lot of time with us. Because Joey knew Senator Graham quite well. He knows South Carolina politics like the back of his hand, and he's going to help us navigate what happens now, because you got a two-pronged process here. You've got sort of the shock of the unexpected passing of a vibrant, active, in the middle of everything U.S. senator. And then you have the practical implications of where do we go from here? The Democrats are inevitably hoping they can flip that Senate seat blue. I haven't even spent a lot of time considering who the Democrat challenger will be in the November general election. And I'd like to believe that South Carolina is a reliably conservative state. There's no way that a leftist Democrat would win. But look, it's 2026. Let's understand that things are different. You know, it's a different time. And I'm not sure what is capable of occurring in the electoral process. So we're going to spend time with all of that. We're gonna look at what that means, what that looks like. We're gonna look at what lies ahead. I want to spend a couple of minutes though, asking you about your reaction to people who react so horrifically with such crude and vile and vulgar, mean-spirited attacks on somebody who just died. This is a, you know, the old joke, too soon, too soon. Is it ever too soon to attack viciously a political figure who dies?

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5: Good morning. 73 in downtown Rochester. It's 8:30. The Rochester City Council tonight is set to receive a presentation regarding funding options for a domed sports facility that would be constructed at the site of the regional sports complex in Southeast Rochester. The three funding sources up for consideration include property taxes, using a change in state law to utilize revenue generated by the voter-approved sales tax, or using revenues from the city's lodging tax. The cost of constructing the facility has been estimated to be as high is $55 million. Seven people, including five children, were hurt when a passenger van rolled on I-90 in southeast Minnesota. The State Patrol says a crash happened Saturday morning west of Winona after an eastbound van left the roadway and overturned. The victims, all from Illinois, suffered non-life-threatening injuries. Four of the five children were taken to a hospital, while another child and an adult were treated from the scene. Authorities say eight of the nine occupants were wearing seatbelts. The crash remains under investigation. Governor Tim Walz has declared a peacetime emergency as wildfires continue threatening northeastern Minnesota. MNN's Tasha Radal has more.
6: The order authorizes the Minnesota National Guard to assist with firefighting and emergency response in Kuchiching, Lake, and St. Louis counties. Dry conditions, lightning strikes, and a red flag warning have fueled multiple fires. The U.S. Forest Service has closed 225,000 acres of the Boundary Waters Canoe Area wilderness after 17 wildfires ignited over the past week, forcing evacuations and closing several trails and entry points. Tasha Radel, MNN.
5: And a new round of strikes on Iran as the ceasefire unravels, a renewed hostilities creating uncertainty over the Strait of Hormuz, with Iran claiming it's closed while the Trump administration says it's open. ABC's Mary Bruce.
7: These fresh attacks are coming amid mixed messages about the Strait of Hormuz. After targeting commercial ships in the critical waterway for days, Iran declaring it's closing the Strait of Hormuz. But President Trump says that's not the case. He insists that it is open. Reopening the Strait, of course, was at the heart of this memorandum of understanding that was intended to buy more time to negotiate a longer-term lasting nuclear deal, the issue at the heart of this conflict. But the two sides haven't even been able to get to that point amid these escalating back and forth strikes.
5: More news on the KROC News app.
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8: Bright sunshine expected today with daytime highs approaching 90. Clear skies again tonight, lows around 67. Ample sunshine expected tomorrow. High temperatures reach up to 92. Sunny skies and dry Wednesday and Thursday with highs in the low 90s. From the Weatherology Weather Center, I'm meteorologist Paul Frombley.

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1: Good morning. It's time for the early look at markets here on the Linder Farm Network. Corn and soybean futures are on the higher side right now. September corn up 2.5. August beans up 2.25. And November up 1 cent. And we'll take a closer look at those markets on this Monday coming up. But first, it's time for Ag PhD, the Hefty Seed Show.
2: 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Hi, I'm Darren Hefty. We'll talk about it on today's Ag PhD radio update.
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1: 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August beans 11.94 up 2¼. November 11.91½ up 3/4 of a cent.

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1: Real excited to welcome Cincinnati, Ohio to Team Gallagher. That's really good news. Spent a lot of time in the Queen City. Used to follow the Cincinnati Reds. 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We appreciate you watching Salem News Channel. Just go to snc.tv for all the ways you can watch. And we are joining a great, great radio station. And I've known about WMOH. There's some great folks there. Our friend Bill Douglas. Just a bunch of terrific people. WMOH 1450, The Ticket. 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And thanks to Bill and the team for your renewed confidence in the Mike Gallagher Show. Did you see the video of the guy getting flung into the air by the bison? The kids and I did Christmas in Montana.

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1: Good morning. It's 9:04 in downtown Rochester, 75. An e-bike rider died in a crash with an SUV on Elton Hills Drive yesterday. The Rochester Police Department responded to the crash in the 2300 block of the busy street around 4 p.m. The e-bike rider, described as an adult male, was transported by ambulance to a hospital where he died from his injuries. His name has not been released. Police say the SUV driver, who also has not been identified, was not hurt. A stretch of Elton Hills Drive was closed while investigators processed the scene. The deadly crash is under investigation. The bodies of three people who were reported missing after an apparent pontoon barge collision on Lake Pepin Saturday night have been recovered. Authorities responded to the report of calls for help coming from the lake around 10:45 Saturday night and found three people clinging to an overturned pontoon. They said three other occupants were missing. After an extensive search involving multiple agencies, authorities reported recovering the bodies of the missing boaters yesterday. Their names have not been released, and the deadly crash is under investigation. The driver of an Amish buggy was transported to a Rochester hospital following a collision with a car on Highway 16 in Lanesboro just before 6:20 Saturday evening. The State Patrol says the motorist and horse-drawn buggy were traveling west. 74-year-old Harvey Hirschberger of Harmony was identified as the buggy operator and suffered non-life-threatening injuries. 76-year-old Richard Horahan of Lanesboro was driving the car and was uninjured. The state crash report indicates he was suspected of being under the influence of alcohol. For more news, download and check out the free KROC News app or visit KROCnews.com. 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
2: Bright sunshine expected today with daytime highs approaching 90. Clear skies again tonight, lows around 67. Ample sunshine expected tomorrow. High temperatures reach up to 92. Sunny skies and dry Wednesday and Thursday with highs in the low 90s. From the Weatherology Weather Center, I'm meteorologist Paul Trombley.
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17: Giant of the United States Senate, Lindsey Graham, shockingly dies at age 71. 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
18: Pretty shocking, America waking up to the pretty stunning news that U.S. Senator Lindsey Graham has died at the age of 71. That was Sunday morning, of course. Saturday night, he was evidently calling President Trump to give him a report over his visit, his recent visit to Ukraine. We've invited Joey Hudson from South Carolina to join us to talk a little bit about Senator Graham's legacy, the impact he has had on the country. This is a guy who has been around a long time. Not just Joey, but Senator Lindsey Graham. Joey knew him well. I knew him fairly well. He was a friend of the show. And Joey joins us today from the studios of 98.9 WORD in the upstate of South Carolina. Needless to say, Joey, this was completely unexpected, a shock. Washington and the country woke up to this stunning news that that Lindsey Graham passed away. Okay, we'll hopefully get Joey here in just a moment and try to pull him up a little bit and figure out, get the right buttons here pushed and see if we can get Joey to join us here from South Carolina. Joey, are you with us? Okay. All right.

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2: Good morning. It's 9:30 in downtown Rochester, 78. Two motorcyclists were injured in crashes that happened within 4 hours of each other on Highway 60 in Wabasha County yesterday. The first happened around 2 p.m. The State Patrol says 68-year-old Robert Wayne Thompson of Mabel was driving his motorcycle west on Highway 60 when he and an eastbound pickup collided about 16 miles southwest of Wabasha. He was brought to a Lake City hospital with non-life-threatening injuries. The two pickup occupants were not hurt. Mayo 1 helicopter responded to the second crash around 5:30 p.m. The State Patrol says 37-year-old Ryan Futuri of Minneapolis crashed while traveling west about 7 miles southwest of Wabasha. He was taken to a Mayo Clinic hospital with non-life-threatening injuries. It's been an extremely deadly start to the year for motorcycle riders. That's according to the Minnesota Office of Traffic Safety, which says as of Friday, there have been 37 motorcycle fatalities on Minnesota roads, compared to 24 this time a year ago. Office of Traffic Safety Director Mike Hansen says,
3: about half the time, the attributed cause can be a mistake by the motorcycle rider, but the other half of the time is clearly the mistake of the motor vehicle operator. And so, again, back to the core of my message, road safety is everybody's business. We're all in this together.
2: Hansen says there are dozens of motorcycle training centers around the state, and they're recommended for riders of all levels. A Rochester man serving probation for a second-degree assault conviction that stemmed from him pointing a gun at a group of people during a confrontation 2 years ago at a Rochester residence is facing new charges. A criminal complaint against 22-year-old Jamal Lozano Earthman says he was found in possession of a gun, 13.7 grams of suspected hallucinogenic mushrooms, and two ecstasy pills following a search warrant being executed at his home last week. He's being held on $25,000 conditional bail. And the sudden death of Senator Lindsey Graham means a replacement must be chosen. ABC's Olivia Rubin explains the process.
4: South Carolina Governor Henry McMaster now facing that difficult task of filling the Senate seat Graham commanded for more than two decades. President Trump saying he has someone in mind. The governor's pick will only finish out Graham's current term, state law mandating a special election to replace him on the ballot in November when he was up for re-election.
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6: Bright sunshine expected today with daytime highs approaching 90. Clear skies again tonight, lows around 67. Ample sunshine expected tomorrow. High temperatures reach up to 92. Sunny skies and dry Wednesday and Thursday with highs in the low 90s. From the Weatherology Weather Center, I'm meteorologist Paul Frombly. Fight.

0: Mike.
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4: Good morning. It's time for the Market Minute here on the Linder Farm Network. I'm Linda Brecke. The Chicago corn futures September at 444 and three quarters up 5 1/4. December at 467 and a quarter up 6 1/4. August beans 11.97 and three quarters up 6. September up 5 1/2. And November 11.96 and up 5 1/4. August soybean meal down 180. August soybean oil up 210. September Chicago wheat up 0.25 cents. September Minneapolis down 2 1/2. Live cattle August at 235.52 up 32. August feeder cattle up 272. And August lean hogs 100.07 up 107. October 85.57 up 50. The Dow is down 71.

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0: A news release says a fatality occurred in the 2300 block of Elton Hills Drive Northwest around 4 p.m. yesterday. The e-bike rider was transported by ambulance to a hospital where he died from his injuries. His name has not been released. The SUV driver, who also has not been identified, was not hurt. Part of Elton Hills Drive was closed while investigators processed the scene. Authorities suspect alcohol was a factor in a vehicle Amish buggy collision in Lanesboro Saturday evening. The State Patrol says the car and buggy were both traveling west on Highway 16 when they collided. The driver of the horse-drawn buggy suffered non-life-threatening injuries and was brought to St. Mary's Hospital by ambulance. He's been identified as 74-year-old Harvey Hirschberger of Harmony. 76-year-old Richard Horahan of Lanesboro was driving the car. The crash report indicates he was suspected of being under the influence of alcohol. He was not hurt. Twins beat the Angels yesterday 4-2 at Target Field. They go into the All-Star break one game under 500 and three games back of the Chicago White Sox for first place in the American League Central. The Twins resume play on Friday when they have a weekend series at Wrigley Field against the Chicago Cubs. More news on the KROC News app and at krocnews.com. 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
2: Bright sunshine expected today with daytime highs approaching 90. Clear skies again tonight, lows around 67. Daytime highs approaching 92. Tomorrow, bright sunshine expected. Lots of sunshine and dry Wednesday and Thursday with highs in the low 90s. From the Weatherology Weather Center, I'm meteorologist Paul Trombley.

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1: It's time for a Twins Minute. I'm John Vitas. The Twins picked third overall in this year's Major League Draft, the highest pick they've had since they took Royce Lewis first overall back in 2017. It was a loaded top three, and the Twins were happy to snag Georgia Tech catcher Von Lackey, who is an incredible athlete with great tools, but a Twins assistant GM Sean Johnson equally as impressed with the intangible.
2: By the time we get the players at the combine or we meet them, we kind of have a feel for what they're going to be. He was exactly what we thought. Just an easygoing personality, super competitive kid, very likable, an 80 grade smile, just a kid you want to spend more time with and hang out with, and competitive, but also humble and hardworking, really checks every intangible box we have.
1: Twins followed up the pick of Lackey with another college catcher, Texas catcher Carson Tinney in round two, as well as Virginia Tech right-hander Brent Renfro. This has been a presentation of the Treasure Island Baseball Network.
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0: He thinks he could probably play middle infield somewhere in the ACC. So he's super athletic. He can really run defensively. He can really throw. He's athletic. He blocks. He does all the little things that you want to see a catcher do. He can take charge on the field. Like I said, you can't take your eyes off him when he's out there. His presence is really good. All the things you want to see, the intangibles, he has them.
1: Lackey really trending up this year with Georgia Tech, rated as a 70-grade fielder by Baseball America. The Twins followed it up with another catcher, Carson Tinney, in round two. This has been a presentation of the Treasure Island Baseball Network.
2: From ABC News Tech Trends. Apple is suing OpenAI for allegedly stealing trade secrets. The suit, filed in federal court on Friday, claims two former Apple employees, after being hired by OpenAI, surreptitiously accessed hardware-related files, including detailed information about unreleased products. It also names I.O., a hardware startup founded by iPhone designer Johnny Ive, which OpenAI acquired last year. Speaking of OpenAI, the company's head of safety systems, Johannes Heidecke, is leaving. First reported by Wired, it comes amid a larger reshuffling of OpenAI's trust and safety teams. And Blue Sky has a new CEO, officially. Tony Schneider had taken over the role on a temporary basis for the social media company last year after Jay Graber stepped down. Now Schneider is confirming he's taken over the role in an official capacity. Blue Sky started as an internal project at Twitter and has since spun off. With Tech Trends, I'm Mike Dubusky, ABC News.
1: It's time for a Twins Minute. I'm John Vitas. The Twins picked third overall in this year's Major League Draft, the highest pick they've had since they took Royce Lewis first overall back in 2017. It was a loaded top three, and the Twins were happy to snag Georgia Tech catcher Von Lackey, who is an incredible athlete with great tools, but a Twins assistant GM Sean Johnson equally as impressed with the intangible.
0: By the time we get the players at the combine or we meet them, we kind of have a feel for what they're going to be. He was exactly what we thought. Just an easygoing personality, super competitive kid, very likable, an 80-grade smile, just a kid you want to spend more time with and hang out with, and competitive, but also humble and hardworking. Really checks every intangible box we have.
1: Twins followed up the pick of Lackey with another college catcher, Texas catcher Carson Tinney, in round two, as well as Virginia Tech right-hander Brent Renfro. This has been a presentation of the Treasure Island Baseball Network.
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5: 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And we appreciate, it feels good to have the show continue to grow and grow. People appreciate what we do every day, and we're grateful. And we're thrilled to be in Cincinnati, Ohio on a great radio station, Talk Radio WMOH, 1450 The Ticket. And thanks to Bill Douglas and the great team there for welcoming us. I've known Bill for a long time. Great, great bunch of people. And we're thrilled to be heard in Cincinnati, Ohio again. The Mike Gallagher Show returns to the Queen City. Pamela Evatt is the Lieutenant Governor of South Carolina. We both know her well. Joey Hudson and I are co-hosting today because of the news of Senator Graham's passing. Madam Lieutenant Governor, welcome back to the Mike Gallagher Show, even under such sad circumstances.
6: Mike, it's always great to be with you and Joey.
5: Well, and the two of us together, because we just are so devastated by this news. It's just hard to put into words how much Lindsey Graham meant to the people of South Carolina. Fairly polarizing. People certainly had criticisms of Senator Graham. Not everybody agreed on everything, but there was just no question that he loved South Carolina dearly. And as Joey just pointed out, on a bus station funding that came in for the upstate, he was always fighting for the Palmetto State.
6: You know, that's one thing that nobody could ever doubt, is just how much he loved South Carolina and how much he did. I mean, if it wasn't for Senator Graham, South Carolina wouldn't have the deepest, widest port on the East Coast. Bringing amazing national companies like Lockheed Martin here to South Carolina, doing everything he could to make sure infrastructure dollars got back to our state, his constituent services were just amazing. He loved helping people. He crafted and staffed an office that felt that same sense of servant leadership that the senator had. And so he will be greatly missed. You know, I considered him a friend. He was one of the first people that I got

0: pursuing Lieutenant Governor Evatt?
1: You know, Mike, I think today is not the day. I was really saddened yesterday. First of all, that, you know, there were several people that have thrown their, you know, hats in the ring and started talking about running. And that really saddened my heart, because Senator Graham deserved to have a day or two celebrating his life. And sure. The fact that he, you know, he served in the military, he served here in the state, he served in Congress for so many years. And as you so eloquently put it, Joey, he gave up his personal life to serve and to have, you know, his full dedication to service. And I think we should give him the respect of letting his memories and really embracing his family, because it wasn't just the senator that missed out. You know, he was sure. Very close to his sister. She's a lovely person. I've met her many times. I'm sure today she is feeling this loss and sadness way more than any of us. And so sure. I hope everybody takes a moment to keep her and his family in their prayers and to think about the great things that the senator has done over his life.
0: Lieutenant Governor Pamela Evatt, thank you very much. I know how busy you are. Appreciate you joining us here on the Mike Gallagher Show, the Mike and Joey Show, actually, today. And keep fighting the good fight. We appreciate your leadership.
1: Well, thank you. And you guys, it's no secret you're two of my favorites. So thank you for recognizing the senator and for making sure that we let his amazing legacy live on.
0: Amen. Thanks. Lieutenant Governor Pam Evatt joining us here on the Mike Gallagher Show, portions of which are sponsored by Pure Talk. There's never been a better time to take Pure Talk out for a test drive. 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
3: From ABC News Tech Trends. Apple is suing OpenAI for allegedly stealing trade secrets. The suit, filed in federal court on Friday, claims two former Apple employees, after being hired by OpenAI, surreptitiously accessed hardware-related files, including detailed information about unreleased products. It also names I.O., a hardware startup founded by iPhone designer Johnny Ive, which OpenAI acquired last year. Speaking of OpenAI, the company's head of safety systems, Johannes Heidecke, is leaving. First reported by Wired, it comes amid a larger reshuffling of OpenAI's trust and safety teams. And Blue Sky has a new CEO, officially. Tony Schneider had taken over the role on a temporary basis for the social media company last year after Jay Graber stepped down. Now Schneider is confirming he's taken over the role in an official capacity. Blue Sky started as an internal project at Twitter and has since spun off. With Tech Trends, I'm Mike Dubosky, ABC News.
4: This is a Twins Minute. I'm John Vitas. The Twins wrapped up the 2026 draft this weekend and are really excited about their third overall pick, catcher Vaughn Lacky. Here's Twins assistant GM Sean Johnson.
5: He certainly goes at the top of most athletic catchers we've seen. You know, he could play. I think he did it this spring. He played all eight positions in a game. He thinks he could probably play middle infield somewhere in the ACC. So he's super athletic. He can really run defensively. He can really throw. He's athletic. He blocks. He does all the little things that you want to see a catcher do. He can take charge on the field. You, like I said, you can't take your eyes off him when he's out there. His presence is really good. All the things you want to see, the intangibles, he has them.
4: Lacky really trending up this year with Georgia Tech, rated as a 70 grade fielder by Baseball America. The Twins followed it up with another catcher, Carson Tinney, in round two. This has been a presentation of the Treasure Island Baseball Network. It's time for a Twins Minute. I'm John Vitas. The Twins picked third overall in this year's Major League Draft, the highest pick they've had since they took Royce Lewis first overall back in 2017. It was a loaded top three, and the Twins were happy to snag Georgia Tech catcher Vaughn Lacky, who is an incredible athlete with great tools, but a Twins assistant GM Sean Johnson equal

0: really as impressed with the intangible.
1: By the time we get the players at the combine or we meet them, we kind of have a feel for what they're going to be. He was exactly what we thought. Just an easygoing personality, super competitive kid, very likable, an 80 grade smile, just a kid you want to spend more time with and hang out with, and competitive, but also humble and hardworking. Really checks every intangible box we have.
0: Twins followed up the pick of Lackey with another college catcher, Texas catcher Carson Tinney in round two, as well as Virginia Tech right-hander Brent Renfro. This has been a presentation of the Treasure Island Baseball Network.
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4: Ample sunshine expected this afternoon with daytime highs approaching 90. Lows dip down to about 67 tonight. Clear skies. High temperatures reach up to 92 tomorrow. Bright sunshine expected. Dry Wednesday and Thursday under sunny skies with highs in the low 90s. From the Weatherology Weather Center, I'm meteorologist Paul Trombley.
5: Don't you put that evil on me, Ricky Bobby!
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10: When you want to talk sports, you ask folks who have seen it all up close. So on the Al Travis Show, we go with the guys at the end of the bench. Time to talk all things sports.
11: Well, we got him, Dan, from the end of the bench today. Dan, how you doing, my boy?
12: I'm doing well. It's a lovely Monday after a lovely cool breeze weekend. And okay, no, I'm doing fine, but the
11: so hot. Oh my god. Yeah. What I don't understand is how great this is for my grass. My grass is growing faster than I keep up. Hot, humid, god. Let the grass grow, baby. Is that what it needs?
12: Hasn't even been a week, and it's it looks like I haven't cut it for 3 weeks. Yeah.
11: Time for a quick personal story before we get into the sports. I got a nastyogram, an email on, I think it was Friday, maybe it was Thursday last week, yelling at me not to complain about my golf game anymore. And you don't need to complain about your golf game anymore, Al, he says. I won't say his name. I shot a 65 on the front nine at this golf course in Rochester. And you could feel the man's pain in the letter that he wrote. And I didn't take it hard at all. I'm like, buddy, I'm with you. I'm your soul brother in crap golf right now. Mm-hmm. The only thing worse than really crappy golf is really crappy golf when it's like 95 and humid and the sun is baking you like a tortilla. I golfed yesterday. I couldn't wait to get home. I just wanted to be home. I was done sweating. So that's my note. To the guy in, in Rochester, I just want to say I'm with you, brother, but I won't use your name because they probably kick you out of the golf course one, but 65 and 9.
12: Ooh. But, you know, complaining about your golf game, isn't that what we do? I mean, come on, you know?
11: That's... Oh, it's different. I'm telling you, it's different. And I golfed my kid on Sunday, and he probably figured it out. My left heel was coming off the ground. I don't know when I started this habit, but it keeps me from getting to the ball on time. Things picked up after he mentioned it. He could have brought it up on the first or second hole, but he waits till 9. Fine. Okay. I'll figure this thing out. John, I cheat. I don't feel you. The last Wednesday, I didn't finish 5 holes because I'd already maxed out for my handicap and I was frustrated. I gave myself some gimme putts that I don't think would be considered gimme putts, but I was, and I shot a 101, 24 over my handicap, and I cheated. That's how bad it was. That's why I'm saying I get this guy's pain. There's a point where you can't come back anymore, just dignity wise.
12: No, it's for 18 holes, I am usually shooting for 100.
11: Well, and for guys who don't golf a lot, breaking 100, I want to say it was only 1 in 10 golfers, if following the rules, will break 100 in their golf career, right? Anybody who's golfed. I've golfed too much for this. I should shoot 85, not 105 with a cheating. So it's very fresh. Anyway, we don't want to talk about golf. I just want to say thanks to the guy in Rochester, and I feel you, baby. Yeah. I feel you. I need you to work me up on this All-Star break now. The Major League Baseball's into the break. With as hard as it's been to be a Twins fan this year, because they're just struggling to be 500, could win the league. Everything we've talked about,

0: get me excited about the All-Star game. I'm not. I was like, week off. Buxton's not going to play. I'm just not excited about it. Are you?
1: Oh, I'm always a little excited about it, just because I do like getting everybody together. To me, it's especially especially fun when they try to bring in some historical elements to it. Mm-hmm. I'll live off of this one. I can't remember which year it was, but you know, when Ted Williams was still with us, but the year when they brought him out in the golf cart and had all the players just looking like little kids,
0: yeah,
1: giddy, just about mobbing him around. That just got me. I'm getting chill even just thinking about
0: couldn't
1: it.
0: Couldn't this just be more ceremonial? Because we're going to trot out 9 pitchers on each side. This game's going to take forever. I'm going to bring up the uniform, so I'm a uniform guy. I would rather they all played with their, you know, home whites or whatever, yep, and the way color. And did it that way instead of they're going to come up with this unique one-time buy it this year uni. I don't like that at all.
1: I'm not a big fan of the All-Star unis. No, not at all. But I absolutely agree. Part of the problem that makes it a lot harder to do the home white road grays is because not every team does that anymore. You should have at least... Every team should be mandated to have at least one version of the home uniform that is just the home whites, just and the road grays. Now they don't even do that all the time. I mean, every once in a while you see the home whites being worn on the road, and that just feels wrong. Yeah, it just feels wrong.
0: I shouldn't even say this, but I will. I don't even know where the All-Star game is this year. I don't have a clue. That's how much I'm paying attention. It must be the soccer thing just taking over my life. I'm lying.
1: You are just a soccer head now. Hey?
0: What if we, instead of making this weird game that isn't the real game, you know, like say a pitcher every inning, that sort of thing, and everybody who gets an All-Star game gets out. What if we did a skills competition only? You know, the home run derby is kind of fun. I would also like to see the arms in the outfield, you know, set up. I don't even know if it's just, you know, a big screen with 3 holes in it, and how closely can you get
1: targets,
0: it? Stuff like that would be a lot of fun. How quickly 3 guys could turn a double play, you know, and bring a set of guys in infielders. You know, something like that I think I could get into more than sitting through a 4-hour drudge match.
1: I kind of like the idea of like the double play combo.
0: Yeah.
1: Because we're so big on the underlying metrics now too. Yeah. It's just let's get the stopwatch. Let's get the, you know, let's get the timer that beeps or something that, you
0: the
1: know,
0: catcher to, the catcher to second base for the steal. How quickly can he get it out of his glove and there? I mean, I think there are real skills that would also show kids what they got to do to play the game. I think,
1: you know, it'd be a great skill. You know, it'd be a great skill. That'd be great TV. Is catcher pitch framing?
0: Oh yeah. Here's what I like to ask you about this. I was looking at the game, the last game they played the other day, and that box I don't understand. The one they throw up on TV, right? Show you where the balls and strikes are. I, because this is how old I am, was told that the strike zone was from your chest to your knees, and that had to move. If I stood next to the New York Yankee guy, Judge.
1: Aaron Judge?
0: Yeah. His would be taller than little shrinky Al guy. But that box stays the same. Have they decided the box stays and the players change? But that's not... When I watch the video, that box isn't any longer for Judge.
1: I think that the version they use on TV is not the one that's used for the ABS system, though.
0: Oh, okay.
1: I don't know that the TV one is adjusted all that much.
0: Well, yeah, it's almost in the same spot every time, is my point. And it's not at the guy's chest level either.
1: No. It's now it's become kind of the almost like the belly button.
0: I'm not wrong. That's the strike zone.
1: As much as I hate to admit it, you're probably not wrong. You know, I hate to admit
0: that. They happen. Now I got to ask you this. Do we get excited? The Twins had a nice weekend, right? They end up winning 2 out of 3 against whoever was the, who did they play?
1: Allen. Angels.
0: 2 out of 3 against the Angels.

0: You look at the schedule coming up. Chicago is like the best team they've got to play between now and next 15th. And they're just 4 over .500. So you have Chicago. You get Cleveland. Literally, we could win, get ourselves into second place just playing that team. They're not great. The Athletics, Kansas City. You're mid-August, and we haven't played anybody.
1: No.
0: So are we a buyer? What I'm putting in your head is, okay, this is when we're buying and selling. Even without trading, we could find ourselves in first place because this whole, you know, are you buying or selling?
1: You come on. We already got Succo. So, you know, we should be.
0: There's the one uniform I'm looking to get. Succo on the back of my shirt.
1: Now, what you and I think versus what they're going to do, it might be entirely different things, but they absolutely should be a buyer. And I'm not saying they're going to go that we should expect them and hold them to the standard of saying they have to go out and get an all-star hitter or a frontline starter, because that's just not going to happen.
0: Well, they don't need a hitter. They have 471. They have the most runs scored in the Central. Heck, in the American League. Let me ask you, what would it cost us to find one or two middle relievers? They don't have to be all-star guys, but can fill three innings each. $5 million each? I mean, you're at $10 million, you can get the division?
1: And think of this, too, though. For these guys, there's with salaries, by the time the trade deadline's come and gone, we're actually only about a third of the season left. So now you're of that $5 million, you're only paying, you're only paying 1.75 or $2 million of that. So it's absolutely. I mean, and that's actually a pretty good middle reliever nowadays. For $5 million,
0: Look at the difference of what money would come in. You have half of the season to go. We start running to win the division. People start coming to the ballpark because they believe in you. You're going to be in third place in this division. You stink. But if you get a division win, right, you get into the playoffs, you don't tell me you're not making a couple million dollars on TV revenue, and then we pack. No, we're only not going to win the series. I get it. But you're in the game. You're going to make that money back.
1: Oh, absolutely. Yeah. No, I would. It makes sense to you and me. But, I mean, they've now gotten, what, two middle relievers that they've picked up. And very – now, the one guy that they traded for, this Nance – I think he was a low level catcher, was supposed to be, not like a five star recruit, but he's supposed to be a decent, a decent prospect. So that's the kind of guy that we're talking about, is a very low level that they'd be giving up, but probably a low level that might have some promise, but no guarantees, is the kind of guy that they'd be giving up, as as long as they're not trading off the major league staff. Because any of the guys that I'd like to see traded away are not going anywhere anytime soon. Much as we love Taylor Rogers,
0: Pablo comes back next year, right? We should get him back. You never know what happens after Chanja. Well, then get him and Ryan back healthy, and you got some middle relief. You could be excited about next year. We got to go to break.
1: You could be excited.
0: It could be. Yeah. We've got him. Dan from the end of the bench.
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6: Easily offended? The Al Travis Show is not for you. The Al Travis Show. All sides are welcome.
5: And I've got him, Dan, from the end of bench. I promise this ends up being a sports question for Dan. Dan, do you know how many countries there are in the world? Guesstimate.
7: 128.
5: See, you might be right, but it's not true. I thought if there's anything Google would be good for, ask it something like that, right? Google could look at a map and tell you. It's somewhere 195 to 200. 190.
7: Somewhere. So we don't know.
5: We don't. 193 United Nations members. There's four others. Some nations actually call a country, but we're not counting because I don't know why they don't get in. So that's 195. Another one says 195 or more. It's very complicated. So how does this become a sports question?
7: Yes.
5: As much as I love soccer, we know it here. I've been talking about it for weeks. How can you make this tournament, which seems like it's lasted since last year, how can you make it longer, John? They want to go from that 48-team tournament to 64, buddy. That's how you crush me for one more week every year. What it got me thinking, John, if there are only 195 countries, and 64 get in. Yeah. Is this really the best of the best? Don't tell me the 64th country in the list with 12 people on the entire team. Oh, you're in. Don't worry about it. It's just, you know, at some point, can we get the best of the best and not just everybody?
7: Come on. And we're already talking about expanding the NCAA.
5: Don't give me time on that.
7: 64. It's, the best of the best. No. But if you get more countries, more fans, and more countries excited about it,
5: a third of the entire world gets in, Dan.
7: Yeah.
5: That's not really a tournament at the end of the season. That's everybody come join us. I don't want to see that. And here's an example. We have in the NCAA a bit of a controversy every year about the last team that didn't make it in.
7: Oh, yeah.
5: All right, Dan, we had 48 flipping soccer teams. Who was the 49th that was whining to get in? Nobody knows.
7: Nobody cares. Yeah. And they would have lost to France, 7-0. You know, they were lost to France.
5: That's what I'm saying. And all their people flew over here from God knows where and tasted ranch dressing for the first time. Yeah, it's
7: all about the money. FIFA, especially. FIFA is all about the money.
5: Take another quick question about numbers. How many teams has LeBron James's accountant guy or his manager, how many teams have they talked to about where he's going next? That's right, 27. 27. Like every team. Now, that's why a guy gets paid to get the most. I go, you got to go work for it, but... You get 27 teams. That's a third of the entire FIFA Cup.
7: Basically, almost all but the Lakers. Then, huh?
5: Well, yeah. If they don't got them, we're out. We're leaving you. Get out of here. I don't know.
7: LeBron,
5: I don't think all the talk we had about him. I think it's really fading in Minnesota now.
7: That's probably where all the Minnesota's a possibility. That we heard, 2 weeks ago, whatever, it says, all because they were one of 27 teams that were contacted.

0: protected by the that were investigated by the, so you're saying they've got a chance.
1: Well, the last thing at ESPN, some guy was saying that one of the benefits we have here is like ownership here are Ohio State fans, and so is LeBron. Oh, I didn't know you were an Ohio State fan. For good gosh, I must come play in your city. Where on the list of your next places you're going to work, Dan, have anything to do with their collegiate associations?
0: I can talk to somebody in the team management that we can talk about Buckeye sports with. It's so hard to find someone else today to talk about the team that you pull for, because because it's so hard to find people online.
1: How many millions would you give up so you could talk with the boss about the Ohio State Buckeyes? Oh, a $5 million cut, that's fine. I didn't know you. When ESPN is writing, is that's one of your big plays, you're out. We're one of the 27 ran.
0: You know, I can be friends with someone who owns another team.
1: I got to fly. Dan, appreciate you, my friend. We'll see you on Friday.
0: We'll see you.
1: He's Dan.

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3: 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Respectful, thoughtful, and grateful.
4: Grateful that I have air conditioning, I'll give you that. John was not with us. He's off camping with his camper this week. I can't even imagine that right now. I'm sorry. I went out golfing for a few hours yesterday. At the 9, you'd go in for a sandwich and, you know, cool off. I cannot imagine spending a week like this outside of Minnesota. I just, the enjoyment factor has to shrink so bad when you're literally looking for shade. Here's where I was at Saturday. I took my car, Marilyn, to the local car show. And sat up in the shade. It was pretty nice at 8 in the morning. But then the sun really came out. The shade moved. And you just bake. I mean, and I'm like, I like old cars. Enough to bake by one? I don't know. It was like easy bake ovens. Remember those? Where you put some dough in there and a light bulb after enough hours and it's baked into a cake or something? That was what was happening to all of us this weekend. You just slowly bake into a cake. We'll talk about that and much more with Senator Rob Kubek coming up on The Al Travis Show.
5: This is Minnesota News Network. I'm John Anderson. A red flag warning remains in effect today for 13 counties across northern Minnesota as high temperatures and gusty winds create extreme wildfire conditions. The warning runs until 10 p.m. The Minnesota Department of Natural Resources is urging residents not to burn, avoid campfires, and use extreme caution with anything that could create sparks. Three people are dead after a pontoon boat capsized on Lake Pepin late Saturday night. Authorities say a 27-foot pontoon overturned just offshore from Deer Island near the YMCA camp in Pepin County, Wisconsin. Three survivors were found clinging to the boat and told rescuers three others were missing. After an extensive overnight search, all three missing boaters were recovered. Their names have not been released pending notification of family members. The Wisconsin DNR is leading the investigation. This is MNN.
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12: 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Yeah. 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
11: 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There's always a path forward. We just have to find it. 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
14: Ample sunshine expected this afternoon with daytime highs approaching 90. Lows dip down to about 67 tonight, clear skies. High temperatures reach up to 92 tomorrow. Bright sunshine expected. Dry Wednesday and Thursday under sunny skies with highs in the low 90s. From the Weatherology Weather Center, I'm meteorologist Paul.

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1: From ABC News Tech Trends, Apple is suing OpenAI for allegedly stealing trade secrets. The suit, filed in federal court on Friday, claims two former Apple employees, after being hired by OpenAI, surreptitiously accessed hardware-related files, including detailed information about unreleased products. It also names I.O., a hardware startup founded by iPhone designer Johnny Ive, which OpenAI acquired last year. Speaking of OpenAI, the company's head of safety systems, Johannes Heidecke, is leaving. First reported by Wired, it comes amid a larger reshuffling of OpenAI's trust and safety teams. And Blue Sky has a new CEO, officially. Tony Schneider had taken over the role on a temporary basis for the social media company last year after Jay Graber stepped down. Now Schneider is confirming he's taken over the role in an official capacity. Blue Sky started as an internal project at Twitter and has since spun off. With Tech Trends, I'm Mike Dubusky, ABC News.
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0: you right now. This is a horrible season for this.
1: It is. I mean, you have things. You have to do it, though. I mean, there's only X number of days. The other thing is, you know, you got to go while the days are long, because then get into September and suddenly the darkness is creeping in early and your days are shorter. So, yeah, it's hot, but you go out and do what you got to do.
0: Let me ask you, just between you and I, okay, if we're going to just be honest with each other. I've voted a lot of times in my 62 years, and never once, Senator, I said, oh, wait a minute. That person didn't show up in my parade. I will not vote for him. I get it's tradition, this sweat monstery thing of parades. But honestly, if someone will vote for you because you were in it or you were not, that's like the 100,000th thing on my list. Should you guys be forced to be in every parade? Honestly.
1: It is. All right. So, I mean, here's the thing is that, and I don't know, maybe it plays different here too. You know, every little town has their day.
0: Yep.
1: And if you ignore their day, I guarantee there's somebody's going to go on social media and amplify the fact that you ignored their day.
0: Okay.
1: And they like to see you there. They I think even sometimes, you know, people who, you know, may disagree with you politically, they are actually, they're genuinely thankful that you took the time to come to, you know, their town on their day, and be part of their celebration. So I think it's a good thing. I don't mind doing parades. So I will say our next parade is a rolling 2 mile water fight.
0: Oh, See, and that stuff's catching on. There are a couple of parades where you're able to water squirt people coming and going, and people like it, actually. They started that in our Blue Earth Parade this year. One of the little cheerleaders was not happy. She got done, and I knew her. She came over. We were out watering for squirter me. We're not a fan here. But it's the 2 mile run, or the walk here. Blue Earth Days, it's one of the longest parades. We want to make sure we get the old folks home turned in, you know, fine. But I'm back to Rob, Senator. You happen to want to make sure you hit Blue Earth Days. It's a 3-day festival. You could have come down Friday night just before the fireworks, you know, went downtown, wandered around. People, oh, Rob was here. That 2 mile torture test, we got to stop it. That you have to be in it. We got to stop it. I'm not voting for you again without it. Because
1: well, I think, and you know, some of it is too, it depends on how big your district is. I mean, you know, my district is for a greater Minnesota district is not that large.
0: All right.
1: So there's no reason I can't hit, you know, parades in the district. I do realize some of my colleagues have crazy huge districts and there's 4 parades going on that day. Yeah, they're not going to get to all of them.
0: So. Well, and you get to CD level, Hagedorn, I think he had 105 or something parades in a 3-month period. I'm like, hey, can we get to these 3 on the same day? I'm like, I don't want to do that. I'm sorry. I'm just not that excited. Yeah. Okay. Other good news. You brought up the day is getting a little shorter. You hear that this week, daylight savings is going to become the permanent thing. They're voting on it this week. Pass the House. President's going to sign it. No more switching the clocks, baby. How do you sit on that?
1: I've very mixed. So I got to make sure. We're doing daylight savings. We're not doing standard time.
0: Daylight savings was what I read.
1: Okay. Because there was a proposal to do standard time all the time. That's a dumb idea. It's a really dumb idea. And I'm still mixed about permanent daylight savings time, too.
0: Okay. What's the difference, guy? I've said this 100 times. Then split the baby with the bathwater. When we get to the next one, switch it a half hour back and call it even. Boom.
1: That would even be more confusing. Half hour.
0: Well, what? Then you get half your sunlight. I get half my daylight. Whatever you guys want. And we split the baby.
1: Yeah, I just worry about the you know, the 9:09, 9:12, 9:13 sunrise we're going to have in the morning up here in the winter. That's just, I don't know.
0: Doesn't change the day. If I don't have to change my clocks twice a year, I'm happy. No, I'm excited. You're not. All right. Different people.
1: I know. Everybody, I think it's a... I know I am in the minority on that view, but I have my own personal and meteorological reasons for it.
0: So you pull your meteorological degree on all of us. What you got to do when you, what is your float look like when you're, you should have a big clock thing and say, I'm for Central, whatever, daylight.
1: You should like Flava Flav and just wear it on my.
0: See, that would get you pressed. That's what you should get. Flava Flava could ruin the game. All right.

0: We're going to do a bit of why we step in it ourselves as politicians, but I want to start with the Republicans, if we may, Senator. Senator Rob Grams died this weekend. He died yesterday, right?
1: Lindsey Graham, yeah.
0: Lindsey. That's not the mistake, by the way, but tragedy, the very first thing you see is, because he was in the Ukraine, was he killed or whatever? You know, all these theories are coming out. Was he poisoned? Yada, yada. Stop it, people. If there's reason for conspiracy, someone will bring it up. But the day he died, we don't figure that out. But this is not where my problem is with this. This is the same time when we are looking for proof of life from Senator Mitch McConnell. Now, we got that today. The senator with a paper and his wife, and he has lied, just had, you know, pneumonia, and his people couldn't speak about it for a month. Sir, something's wrong on my side, and I'm being honest with you. We yell and scream about how bad Biden was for 4 years. Oh, you know, he's this and that. And we literally had a senator we couldn't prove was alive without a paper article and the thing to show you. We're doing something wrong up there. And I'm ripping my side. We don't have the right to talk if Mitch McConnell's got to tell us he's alive a month later by paper. You know what I'm saying? You're just shaking your head. It's radio.
1: I am. I'm waiting for my turn.
0: Oh, go ahead. I'm sorry. Yeah, I get so mad at my own time. It's like, we can't spend 4 years whining and then come right out. And the next thing, we don't even know if our own senator is alive, and you can't tell us.
1: No, and I think this goes to, you know, a larger point. I think we ought to have, certainly on the presidency and maybe senators too, we ought to have an age restriction on there, that there's a maximum cap on the end of that. And, you know, I'm still a pro-term limits guy. That gets me in trouble with some people in both parties who don't agree with that thing. But
0: I love that. I was against it. I don't know age you could do it. There are some very smart on top of it people at a certain age. But if you did term limits, you get to the same point, right? If it's three terms, great. If you're bright as a tack here, maybe you'll make it the 12 years. I'm for term limits now, and I never used to be. I thought people could vote people off if they wanted to, but the power gets so big that you never get voted out.
1: But we have this, you know, our Minnesota Supreme Court, 70, yeah. You got to retire.
0: Yeah.
1: And you know, yeah. Are there people that are super cognizant into their 80s and 90s and up and about? And I was just at a, you know, I was at a beer festival with a 94-year-old guy. He was great.
0: Next to the car show was a 91-year-old guy sitting next to his old car show guys. He was fantastic. But here's my point, and what gets me about this, if Mitch McConnell, Senator McConnell, was literally in the hospital for the last month and could not speak to us, as people would not, did he not have to vote? Was there not a committee meeting? Didn't we pay him for the last, is he what, on Minnesota family child care leave? What, how does he not work for a month?
1: That is a good question, because even I will say as state senator,
0: you don't get a month.
1: I don't get a month. You know, even if you're off on a vacation for a week or two, you're answering emails and phone calls on that vacation. There's, you know, and I realize, you know, they have a bigger staff than I do, and they can probably handle a lot of that stuff. But still, it is questionable.
0: Oh, beyond questionable. We got to go to break. Yeah. That's my Minnesota slam, our Republican slam. We're going to go the other side of the aisle with, again, unforced errors that are just flying all over the place. We'll talk about that with Senator Rob Kupak right after this on the Al Travis Show.
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0: 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Chicago's September corn, 444, up 4.5. And December at 466 and a quarter, up 5.25. August beans, 12.25 cents, up 8.5. November, 11.98¾, up 8. August soybean meal, down 80. August soybean oil, up 242. August live cattle, up 52. August lean hogs, up 27. The Dow is down 211. That's a market minute.
1: This is a Twins Minute. I'm John Vitas. The Twins wrapped up the 2026 draft this weekend and are really excited about their third overall pick, catcher Vaughn Lacky. Here's Twins assistant GM Sean Johnson.
2: He certainly goes at the top of most athletic catchers we've seen. You know, he can play. I think he did it this spring. He played all eight positions in a game. He thinks he could probably play middle infield somewhere in the ACC. So he's super athletic. He can really run. Defensively, he can really throw. He's athletic. He blocks. He does all the little things that you want to see a catcher do. He can take charge on the field. You, like I said, you can't take your eyes off him when he's out there. His presence is really good. All the things you want to see, the intangibles, he has them.
1: Lacky really trending up this year with Georgia Tech, rated as a 70 grade fielder by Baseball America. The Twins followed it up with another catcher, Carson Tinney, in round two. This has been a presentation of the Treasure Island Baseball Network.
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3: All right, we've got him, Representative Rob Kubek. Rob, just a side question first, and then we'll get to the real heavy stuff. How far has society gone down that Taylor Swift and her wedding were selling garbage bags, you know, the leftovers of the wedding, $25 a piece, find what you will, and they sold them out? Where are we on the spectrum of the decline of humanity if you'll spend $25 to randomly go through trash of a singer's wedding? Please. Sum it up for me.
4: I have no idea. The things to me sometimes that, and I'm sure I have things that I spend money on that people go, why would you spend any money on that?
3: Sure. There's garbage.
4: I buy little cardboard pictures of baseball players. I don't know if that's, you know.
3: No, I know.
4: I don't understand. I do not understand. I've never been that person that's been like, I got to be so close to this fandom, I want any piece of it I can get. I don't know.
3: Okay. Yeah. Fandom is one thing. I really want their concert. I go to all their concerts. I get their t-shirts. Okay, that's bad enough. You bought their garbage. That's how bad. Yeah. What are you going to put it? I don't know how you, okay. Sold it out, though.
4: My very lefty friends would say it's clearly evidence that taxes are too low.
3: Brought to you by Rob. I like that. I'm going to steal that. That's fantastic. Great song.
4: Yeah, all right. That's what my lefty friends say every time they're like.
3: Now to the real news, and I'm so sad for your side. We keep stepping in it. Last week it was hard enough. We had to talk about this man that was pardoned by Walls and Ellison and the Chief Justice, three-board panel, pardoned this guy who had convicted of raping a 10-year-old child for years because they don't want him to get deported, basically. I mean, that's what we're figuring it out. They had this, and I'm using excuse quotes, the victim 20 years later said, hey, I've forgiven them, you know, yada, yada. They pardoned him. That was a bad week for your side, to be quite frank, Rob, Senator. You know, because now these guys did that, and everyone else running has to come up with, what would you do, right? You're forced into that, having to talk about something that you're really, I presume, could be less interested in.
4: Yes.
3: Okay.
4: Does not impact, you know.
3: Yes. Yeah. So anyway,
4: what I want to be.
3: They do this, Rubio Secretary, they booted him out of the country. And now this week, the conversation is going to be, it's reported that Wall said, I don't think Minnesota's a safer place just because this guy was booted out of the country. Now you're going to have that conversation. Sir, how is it not? A child rapist doesn't roam the streets anymore. Just by addition, subtraction, that you're better.
4: Right. I mean, you would like, you know, and I don't know I was not there.
3: I understand. So I, this is the problem. I do
4: understand. Yeah. You know, people change, but we have rules that do say, like, you know, if you did this crime, then, you know, you're out. And there are, you know, a whole lot of other people waiting to come in. That, you know, there could be room for. So, yeah, I think they were naive if they thought pardoning him was going to not. Yeah. If anything, it just put him on the radar more, and then away he went. So,
3: and it plays against the narrative. We want, you know, the worst first. There's probably a problem with, you know, what happened with Metro Surge. You weren't getting the worst first. All right. Well, if you don't believe someone with that history is one of the bad guys, then what is?
4: But here's the other question: is that why did, I mean, clearly this guy was in custody, he was sitting in one of our prisons. Yep. But why did they just not go say this is the we want this guy? So where was that? I mean, they went to the, they had lots of other people that were in our prisons that they turned over, and what, like, see, why? See, why? Well,
3: this why? Is this is know. My point with you. You and I would never have had this conversation this week if the last 2 weeks of I stepped in and on my own free will happened, and I don't understand that. Now, maybe Walls can just speak freely because he's not running for anything, and I, you know, say what you want to say, but Ellison's got to answer to that. These, now, Amy Klobuchar and Ann.

0: or would you have done this? It just keeps bringing it up. And who's it? It's not helping anybody, is it? I mean, not your side anyway. It can't be helping.
1: No, but I think, you know, here's my thought. And I think both sides are, they think about their base more than what they think about, like, the general appeal of the public. And both sides are very guilty of this. I've got to keep my base super happy about everything. And I can't seem to differ, you know, deviate from that plan. The nuances and it just seems like it is completely gone. You know,
0: is it going to be one of those things, Senator, where we get one of those populist guys in Minnesota, the Jesse Venturas of the world, comes out of nowhere and says, I'm just going to cut your car tax, man. That's what I'm going to. He had the one trick pony and it got him elected and he came in. And, you know, is that what it's going to take?
1: I got to say, you know, the more I look back at the Jesse Ventura administration, there were a lot of things I feel bad. Jesse gets a bad rap and he really did some good things.
0: Common as governor sense,
1: that yes. Get overlooked for a couple of the goofball things he did.
0: Yeah. Well, so. Yeah, goofball things all stick out, but that wasn't a rip on him, but it was the idea that he hit in your pocketbook. Cars, we all got cars. He just thought differently. He brought it up and he didn't care much about bases from one side or the other. It's like, this is just who I am.
1: No, he didn't. And I don't know how we, and it's really hard. And you know, I think that was at a sweet spot where somebody could break through like that, who was not in one of the two big parties.
0: Yeah.
1: It's gotten harder to do.
0: Oh, I believe that. I believe that. Unless you're Taylor Swift and you're charging $25 to have somebody take your
1: garbage.
0: She could do that.
1: Right.
0: I got to fly by the time. Senator, keep shaking the hands and kissing the babies, my friend. I appreciate you coming on the show.
1: And make sure you do it in that order because you don't want to be shaking the babies.
0: Oh, that's an old parade line right there. He's Senator Rob Kupick on the El Travis Show.
2: Hey, you.
3: Yeah,
2: I'm talking to you. We got a show and it's Guys and Dolls at Chan Has and Dinner Theaters. It's terrific and delicious because
3: you got dinner and a show.
2: Don't take my word. Everybody's loving it. The Pioneer Press called it a must-see. Star Tribune called it eye-popping and blazing with brilliance. I heard a lady from Eden Prairie say this is the best show she

0: Only in the forest can you see this. And this. And this. But nothing beats the moment you see that.
1: Cool!
0: That's your child's eyes opening up to a world of possibilities.
1: I didn't know it could do that!
0: Because one trip to the forest can spark a world of difference.
2: There are some moments only the forest can inspire. Find yours at
3: A as in alligator. L also in alligator. But it's not alligator. It's the Al Travis Show.
4: All right. I don't know where you sit with this whole possible savings of daylight savings time. Rob and I are on different center. Kupek and I are on different sides of this. I just want it to stop. Where? I don't care. The idea that it'll be, you know, sun won't come up until 9 o'clock in the morning. Okay. 8 o'clock in the other way. What are we doing? Your thoughts on it. I like the one that probably is a meme or something, but back in whatever we called memes when we were telling stories as kids. The one is where the American Indian would say that you could only, a white guy will take the blanket, cut the bottom third off, sew it on the top, and think that he made a longer blanket. I don't remember if I saw that as a kid. It's a cartoon of some sort. But it's a true thing, right? We're not changing the day at all. We're just changing what we call it as far as time goes. Let's just get her done. Looks like they're going to get it done this year in the Senate and the House. Your thoughts, al@altravisshow.com, al@altravisshow.com.
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1: Good afternoon. It's 12:03 in downtown Rochester, 86. Three people have died following an apparent pontoon barge collision on Lake Pepin late Saturday night. Authorities say a 27-foot pontoon overturned just offshore from Deer Island near the YMCA camp just across the lake from Lake City. Three survivors were found clinging to the boat and told rescuers that three others were missing. All three of the missing occupants were recovered from the lake following a massive multi-agency search late yesterday. Their names have not been released. An e-bike rider died in a collision with an SUV on Elton Hills Drive Northwest in Rochester yesterday. The Rochester Police Department responded to the crash in the 2300 block around 4 p.m. The e-bike rider, described as an adult male, was transported to a hospital by ambulance where he died from his injuries. His name has not yet been released. Police say the SUV driver, who also has not been identified, was not hurt. A stretch of Elton Hills Drive Northwest was closed while investigators processed the scene. The deadly crash is under investigation. Two motorcyclists were injured in crashes that happened within 4 hours of each other on Highway 60 yesterday in Wabasha County. The first occurred around 2 p.m. The State Patrol says 68-year-old Robert Thompson of Mabel was driving his motorcycle west on Highway 60 when he and an eastbound pickup collided about 16 miles southwest of Wabasha. He was brought to a Lake City hospital with non-life-threatening injuries. The two occupants in the pickup were not hurt. Mayo 1 helicopter responded to the second crash around 5:30 p.m. The State Patrol says 37-year-old Ryan Futuri of Minneapolis crashed while traveling west about 7 miles southwest of Wabasha. He was taken to a Mayo Clinic hospital with non-life-threatening injuries. And access to northbound Highway 52 from westbound I-90 is now closed until August. The Minnesota Department of Transportation says the detour is to allow crews to realign the ramp to improve safety and traffic flow. The detour routes motorists 8 miles west of Highway 52 to the I-90 Highway 63 interchange in Stuartville, then north onto Highway 52. That detour is expected to be in place until late next month. More news on the KROC News app and at KROCnews.com.
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0: Swift's garbage did you get? Did you read that story?
1: No, tell
0: me. People paid. Taylor Swift gets married. They have bags and bags of, you know, black plastic bags filled with garbage. And you know what you and I would do? We'd throw them out and pay to have them taken away. She sold them. $25 a bag, sight unseen, and they went. Every last trash bag. And I'm thinking, you know, my buddy Jack did not go to war and lose two legs and arms so idiots can have this freedom. This is something psychotic. Your thoughts. Did you get a bag?
1: I didn't get a bag. And when I put my exercise bike out, since I don't have legs anymore, on the corner, it still took a week and a half for somebody to take it. So I don't know what's going on in this world.
0: I worship the ground you roll on because I love you to death. But I'm not paying for your garbage. You know what I'm saying? You just get to a certain level with it. If you paid, this is what you do. Call your doctor. Say, doctor, I actually paid $25 for this. I'm sick. Help me, please. You want a warning sign? There it is.
1: You know what, Al? I don't feel so bad now spending a few bucks at the store. My kids want something silly. You know what I mean? It's people, adults are paying $25 for a bag of garbage, you know? Well, I don't know, Al. You see the permit she paid for was $160,000?
0: It's crazy. But if you got the money you want to waste it, I don't care. These are not rich people paying $25 a bag. These are folks, and I imagine, this, that's what they got is $25. If you were charging $30, they'd have to go sell some blood to get the $30. I don't believe these people are folks with a lot of extra spending cash.
1: What do you do with the garbage when you get it, Al?
0: I presume you go through it, and you find a spork, and you say, hey, Taylor Swift could have used this spork. And you save it. I don't have any. I'll bet you what they're doing. You take a $25 bag and you sell it on the eBay thing somewhere for $50 and you make your money.
1: Well, I see it as I would pay more for a fork that hasn't been used by anybody.
0: Well, back to being a normal person, I would agree. Plus, it's not, I mean, I except for like name tag cards, right? Adam Sandler, but. You know, okay, so you knew that was Adam Sandler's seat. I don't know. I have no idea. This drives me crazy.
1: Well, couldn't you just remake one of those at home to a name tag for Adam Sandler?
0: Call it on Etsy. It just dumbfounds me. Bags upon bags upon bags sold for $25. Let me ask you this on the wedding, by the way. Were you there? Because you're famous.
1: No, I had other things going on.
0: Is it really a wedding? At first, you got to spend $160,000 for a permit. Then you got to rent Madison Square Gardens. I got it. You got the money. But when you had Adam Sandler be the officiant, it's a comedy show. It's not, you know what I'm saying? I'm waiting for the video to come out. There's a reason they had him there. Don't tell me he's your closest friend and he got his $25 certificate online and now he's a judge.
1: So these guys like just all these famous people like me and you, Al, like when we hang out, it's kind of the same thing, right?
0: Just about exactly the same. Yes, I think you pretty much hit that on the head. All right. Better news, at least in my opinion. Are you a daylight savings or a central savings time, central time guy? Because we're going to get this solved this year.
1: I'm not springing forward. I'm not falling back. I'm not that guy. I don't want to do it anymore. Cut it out.
0: You know what? The world used to get by with it until some guy came up with that crap, and we've been doing it ever since. Donald Trump said he'd get it stopped. This week, they vote to stop daylight savings time in its tracks. I'm thrilled to death. Let it be dark sometimes. It is dark sometimes. Go to bed.
1: Yeah, I don't think it'll be as big a deal like this time of year, but definitely in the wintertime. But no. It's like, stop. It's just, there's no point in wasting all this time changing the clocks twice a year. Just the time is what it is. And I think me and you've talked about this before. I'm a big world 24-hour guy, same time worldwide.
0: See, but that, you're an Army guy, and this makes sense. To the rest of the world, they don't get this. You are 100% correct. It's Alpha Zulu time, right? 0-100, whatever. And everybody in the world's at the same time. So when I watch the news, and they say some boat got hit, you know, in the Strait of Hormuz at 5 o'clock. Well, now I got to decide, is that 5 o'clock my time? Was it a morning shoot? Was it 4? No. 0600 hours. Boom. Everybody knows what time it is.
1: Yeah, if the football game's on at 7 o'clock Thursday night football,
0: Yep.
1: It's going to be 7 o'clock on Thursday, and

0: China at the same time as it is
1: exactly.
0: America.
1: Exactly.
0: Why can't we get on board with that?
1: It'd make it so easy. So easy. Do your kids, are your kids able to read an analog clock?
0: Oh, yeah, for sure, 100%.
1: Oh, you can. Okay. Not saying mine. They've went so far away from it. There are kids today that if it isn't digital, they're going to have a hard time telling you what time it is.
0: Okay. You got to remember, though, my kids still play with carburetors. You know what I mean?
1: That's kind of
0: kind of old school.
1: Love that. What have you been up to this week?
0: Oh, man, Mal, it's been a really hectic week around here. It's been really busy. We've been doing a lot of dog training. We got with Emma, my new service dog. The trick we learned this week was shake.
1: To shake a hand?
0: Yeah, yeah.
1: Is she left-handed or right-handed dog paw?
0: She's a switch hitter, kind of. You know what I mean?
1: Sure.
0: She can go either.
1: That's the kind of dog you want, but maybe I'm missing something, Jack. Maybe I'm missing. So you get this highly expensive, well-trained dog, right, to help take care of your... Can tell if you're feeling a little sick on some given day, and they didn't teach it to shake? What kind of secondhand dog training store do you go to?
0: He got to leave some things for me to do. You know what I mean? Yeah, she can't come completely done.
1: At the kind of price... Yeah. Okay, here's... Okay. Because I know you had a dog that did this. You taught one of your dogs to go get you a beer out of the fridge. I bet you this dog can probably do that before you got to do the handshake thing, right? It gets beers out of your fridge.
0: We're working on that, too. Yeah, we got a lot of stuff. We're working on that.
1: It's so crazy. This dog can tell your blood pressure's up and couldn't shake.
0: That's true.
1: I think that's hilarious. So how to do with fireworks, 4th of July time?
0: Oh, great. No, loves fireworks. Gunfire, though, gets her pretty fired up. Not like in the sense of like she's scared or anything like that. She like goes full defense mode, like who's shooting at us. And I kind of enjoy that after being shot at so much in my life. Having somebody else hanging out with me that doesn't enjoy it either.
1: Okay, that's funny. But 4th of July is nothing. Are you?
0: No, she loved the fireworks. She thought they were cool. She just lay down next to me and watch them. And every once in a while, heck, they startle me sometimes more than they startle her.
1: I love fireworks. I'm not a big fan of the big bangs that just blow up really loud as all get out. Yeah, I'm not a big fan of those. It makes me jump inside.
0: Those are my favorites.
1: Really?
0: Yes, absolutely. Those are the best. You can feel them, you know?
1: That's why they're not the best, Jack. It's just too close.
0: Oh, man. You know, after I got back from Afghanistan, we went to Disneyland.
1: Mm-hmm.
0: Great nonprofit brought us down there, and I took the kids to Disneyland. And I remember watching the fireworks, and I thought, you know, after you watch 500-pound J-dams get dropped all night, it's just not the same watching fireworks.
1: Yeah. You know? I believe that to be true. How did you think the 250th went?
0: That was so impressive watching them fireworks out there, and I think it was a world record, right?
1: Oh yeah, 800,000 tons or pounds or shots or something. Yeah, it was massive.
0: It's American style, you know what I mean? Yeah. Way too much horsepower, way too much gunpowder, way too much everything. You know, we just
1: love that.
0: We can't help ourselves.
1: All right, Jack, gotta go to break. We'll talk more right after this. I've got him, Jack Zimmerman, on the Al Travis Show.
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3: It's nice to know a guy that knows a guy. Al Travis.
2: I know him. He's Jack Zimmerman, American hero. Jack, I know you used to coach the clay pigeon shooting team. That's not what they call it. Right? One of the gals in my church group, wonderful young lady, is going to be a state champion at this sport. I throw it out to you. Do you do it much anymore? Do you do it for fun, or are you just coach now?
4: No, I try to shoot sporting clays, trap, five stand, anything that I can, as much as I can. I really enjoy going to the range and shooting a shotgun. So much more fun. I have a hard time understanding these guys that enjoy going out with a rifle and trying to shoot downrange.
2: Yeah.
4: One shot, boom, see where it hits, one shot. I just like keep saying pull and keep shooting at target.
2: But there's something to seeing them blowing up in the sky to smithereens too, right? The instant reward of that. But I was
4: going to... Every time I'm shocked that I hit it, though, still, it's exciting.
2: What I find interesting about it when I taught my boys was that, you know, the first few pulls, where's it going? And once they get that rhythm and they start seeing them die, you know, get blown apart, it's a video game for kids. Their minds track like that, and they get good very, very quickly at it.
4: Yeah, they're really good at what they call sight pictures. So, you know, like when your mind, where this target is flying in this direction at that speed, your mind can put together a picture of what it should look like in your head to shoot that target. And I really miss coaching the kids. Obviously, my schedule is too hard now to continue to coach and do things like that and travel all over the place and to be there every single week. But I miss it so much. It was so fun to see the kids, you know, grow every week and get better at it. And you're right, though. It turns into a video game for these kids. And, you know, we relate to things one way, and we understand them because of the way that we grew up, and they do things completely different. Everything's a game for them.
2: Where would you be at thoroughly believe, and I was having this reason I bring it up and having the conversation this weekend, that if every child, like a healthcare class you had to take, you know, when we were had to take firearm safety and do this out there, you know, under right conditions, taught so it's safe, I think we'd have a lot less this conversation about the Second Amendment once you've used and fired them. You look at any of these kids, they're not scared of this stuff. Doesn't scare them in the least. They know exactly how it works. Or would you be behind me on this? Make it a
4: matter, 100%. I think it should be a 50 states across the board. Everybody should have firearm safety. Whether it's a hunter's education or not, totally different, but firearm safety is absolutely crucial. It doesn't matter. In this country, there are so many guns. You'll never get rid of them all.
2: Yep.
4: At some point in your life, you're going to come across one. They're an incredible tool in a really bad time, but they can also be, you know, if not treated properly, you know, a really bad nightmare too. So just me going through the safety stuff and knowing how to store them and how to clean them. And if you come across one, how to make it safe, you know, how to do those things. I think that'd be incredibly important. And just like everything, Al, that should be a primary class, you know, understanding how finance works, understanding how the stock market, I mean, how to do your taxes, all these things. And If I could get into Congress, Al, and change one thing, we shouldn't have to have a law degree to be able to do our taxes. I think that's insane. I don't think anybody voted for one of these representatives to go up there and say, I want the tax code to be so complicated I have to hire somebody every spring to do my taxes for me.
2: I don't know. I mean, it's so complicated. I don't know if it's the CPAs of the world that say, hey, we don't want this thing to change. But that's like a 95-5 thing. There is, you talk.

0: talked to 100 people, 95 are saying, this is too complicated. And you know what? If I handed you my taxes, you did them. I handed them the H&R Block guy. Everybody would come up with a different answer. That's why it's so complicated. You don't even know if you're doing it right, even if you're trying to do it right.
1: And then how can they tell you that you didn't pay enough or you paid too much? Well, why didn't you just tell me what I paid you in the first, what I owed you in the first place?
0: Well, and this is controversial, but this is what we got to get to, Jack. You pay as you go. You get rid of all taxes, and if I want to buy a small little boat, $10,000 boat, then I got to put 15% tax on it. You want to be the billionaire guy and buy your $250 million boat, you're going to pay 15%. Whatever it costs to be an American, put that on everything, and then there would be no April 15th. I'm just paying as I go. I buy something, I pay. Poor people would hurt. You don't have to charge it to food, right?
1: No, whenever you want, yeah.
0: So I just think that would be so much easier.
1: Yeah, that's a usage tax. Yeah, whatever is fine, but nobody wants a tax code that you have to have a law degree to be able to do your taxes.
0: 100% agree. Now we can talk one last thing before you go. Just like the soccer, there's 4 teams left, okay? And I'm sure you're going to wait up nights to watch the ball games. Do you hear what they're going to do next year? 4 years, there are 48 teams in this one, Jack? They want to take it to 64. Could you please... add another 18 teams, 16 teams. Just go ahead, add them another one. Jack, there are only 197 countries in the world. 1/3 get into the World Cup.
1: That seems like a little bit of not a hurdle too much to cross. They're going to have to probably start new teams to get this thing to go. I mean, it's just crazy. At what point do you go, it's not that hard to get in the World Cup?
0: In the World Cup, there's only been 8 teams. I was listening to this on the way to golf yesterday. 8 teams that have ever won the World Cup because the player, it just falls off so bad. Why don't we add 18 more teams then and just see, Bob L's team.
1: I seen the thing where it said Messi was the greatest athlete and this and that and everything else. And I kind of agree with this when it says that if Russell Westbrook, if he spent a year training, he could be one of the best soccer players in a year. You know, if you took LeBron James and he trained his whole life to play soccer, he would be more dominant than Messi by tenfold. It's just Justin Jefferson. You think anybody's going to outrun Justin down the field?
0: See, but that's where the United States soccer will always have a problem, is the most athletic of us, the most athletic of us go into other sports, right? You're a football player, you're a basketball player, you're a baseball player. It's so far down the road before you say, I want to dedicate my life to soccer, that they don't get those players. They don't get the Randy Mosses of the world, who are the freaks of the world that have that talent. Doesn't happen. They go to the basketball or someplace where they can make some real cash real fast.
1: Oh, man, that's funny, Al. Yeah, I mean, you would understand. You're a better athlete than most of us.
0: I got to go. I just told a guy at the golf courses yesterday, it is so old. It's so great to be my age because I can lie about how good I was as an athlete back in the day. No one's alive to argue about it. Al, you never were. That's the beauty of age.
1: You guys start telling people you're 75 and them go, dang, man, you look great for 75.
0: Don't think I haven't done that. Gotta fly, I'm out of time. Jack Zimmerman, my friend, on the Al Travis Show. More after this.
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5: Jack Zimmerman, if you don't know, a great, he's an American hero. Afghanistan, lost a couple legs, one arm, fingers on the other hand. Just never lost his attitude or his spice for life, and I love having him on the program. Appreciate him taking the time to be here. Coming up in a matter of moments, not trying to offend anybody, but I got my guy, the legal Spiegel, I call him for us, John O'Connor, back on the show. I want to talk about all these Supreme Court rulings that have come out this year that seem like more than average, and maybe I don't know what the average is, but maybe they're just more controversial. We can chat about them. We'll find out what they are, what they mean, and how they change things in America today. We'll do that coming up in a minute. Garrett Jacks, Jay Caldwell, and Representative Kelly Fenton. Going to wrap up this show today. It is the Al Travis Show. Where are you at on the daylight savings deal? Looks like they're going to get rid of it this week. You for it or against it? Let me know. 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

0: This is Minnesota News Network. I'm John Anderson. Federal officials have turned over key evidence to Minnesota investigators in the Operation Metro Surge shootings after months of refusing to do so. Reports indicate the evidence includes the SUV driven by Renee Good when she was fatally shot by an ICE agent in South Minneapolis, along with additional digital and physical evidence tied to the deaths of Good and Alex Prady. Minnesota had sued the federal government earlier this year, accusing the Justice Department of withholding evidence needed for state investigations. There is good news from the Animal Humane Society about the 71 cats found in filthy conditions last week in a Sibley County home. Over the weekend, AHS said all of the kittens have been cleared and were made available in the adoption center. The Humane Society says the remaining cats continue getting medical treatment and behavioral tests to make sure they can be adopted. This is MNN.
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9: It's the Al Travis Show. We've got John O'Connor on. I'll call my legal spiegel. Experienced trial lawyer, practiced law in San Francisco since 1972. Tried cases in state, federal court throughout the country. Served as assistant U.S. attorney in Northern California from 74 to 79. And we get him in here to talk about what's going on across the country when it comes to legal stuff. He's John O'Connor. John, how are you, my friend?
10: Good, Al.
9: Good to see you. Very good to see you. Sidebar question, if I can, because I just noticed it before we went on. You're wearing a Golden State Warriors jacket. Are you guys going to get LeBron James and just make this an unfair deal?
10: I wish, but it won't happen. Okay. I think we shoot a bit too high.
9: Yeah.
10: I spent a lot of time. I was very close in the Warriors organization through a couple of the regimes. I'm not today.
9: All right.
10: I know the owners a little bit, but we made some mistakes. We went after a guy named Wiseman, a guy named Kuminga, rather than playing our hand solidly, and now we're in deep trouble. So I don't think we're going to do much. We'll be okay.
9: They put so much into Kuminga thinking he was going to be the next thing, and there's a guy who just never came out. Anyway, not what we're here to talk about today. How do you know, just off the top of your head, how often the Supreme Court is throwing out decisions? It seems to me like this year has just been one of the most productive of my lifetime. Don't they just do one, two, three a year?
10: Well, they do a few more than that, but they're doing a lot lately. Yeah. And some of them are so easy, and I think you and I were talking offline about it. They're putaways, and yet they have to be said, because there are a lot of crazy people out there, in the sense that in America today, we have ideas that go too far, basically abstract concepts like, for instance, equality.
9: Yep.
10: We all like equality, and we all want to protect everybody's civil rights. But come on now, if I tomorrow decided I was going to play women's basketball, I think that would be unfair.
9: Yeah.
10: It's just silly. So when you have someone with a straight face saying a 6'4 male without even any change in his physicalities can now race against my daughter in swimming, it's just crazy. But so they have to step in, and they shouldn't have to, that decision shouldn't be there in the first place. So
9: Who do you blame for this? And what I mean by that is we have so many lawyers. I blame lawyers. Remember when Clinton literally was sitting on the stand, he said, it depends what the word, what you mean by the word is, what is, there's some craziness. We gotten to a point where the Supreme Court had to tell you that men in women's sports wasn't fair.

0: when you were at the law school, what in the 70s, did you ever think the Supreme Court would have to make that decision?
1: No, I did not. And, you know, it just shows you how crazy it is. And it comes from a strain of thinking in the country, this sort of, deconstructionism, where there's no real absolute truth. It's just all sort of made up. And so the Constitution can change from one moment to the next. Well, that's nonsense. It's really an enduring document. And all you have to do is update it as to changes. You don't update the principles. The principles remain the same. And I'll give you a good example, because it's relevant to our discussion on a birthright mm-hmm. citizenship. You have you can't have illegal searches and seizures under the Fourth Amendment. They have to be reasonable. Now, they didn't have electronic surveillance back when the Constitution was made. But when, in modern days, a court would say, well, look, electronic surveillance is akin to a search. It's covered by the Fourth Amendment. You didn't have automobiles when the Constitution was written. But a search of an automobile can also be unconstitutional. So updating the Constitution is fine if that's all you're doing, you know. But the problem is you do have lawyers who want to just go wild with abstract ideas gone wild.
0: Well, let's go the birthright citizenship, and you go back to the founding. I don't think anyone ever thought there'd be a citizenship cruise industry, right? If you have enough money from another country, get your wife pregnant, get on a cruise, come here, and your child is now an American citizen if it's born here. The Supreme Court had to take this on. 14th Amendment is what I'm under the impression it is, which when I read it, I think it has more to do with the slaves we forced to bring here becoming citizens. All that being said, the Supreme Court said no. If you're born on American soil, you're a citizen. Is that your opinion, what the constitutional, what they wrote, the founding fathers thought was going to happen?
1: I think everyone should read, and it's very short, Kavanaugh's concurring opinion with the result, but dissenting. He's saying basically you have to do this by statute, because Congress wrote a statute that was narrower than really is probably appropriate. There was this case out of San Francisco in which the court said a Chinese kid born on American soil was a citizen. And they came up with four exceptions to people, and they named them. The exceptions were, oh, if you're from an Indian tribe, still pledging allegiance to the Indians. If you're here as a diplomat, yeah. They came up with some exceptions as to how people could be on our soil but not bear allegiance to America, and not be subject to power. Now, what Kavanaugh says is, yes, they made those exceptions back then because you didn't have birth tourism.
0: Yeah.
1: You know, now that we have birth tourism, that's akin to the exceptions that they recognized then. It is not meant, that amendment is not meant for somebody that just jets in from Shanghai, comes here, delivers at UCSF, and then leaves. That's precisely the kind of definitions. And what Kavanaugh's saying, look, that's just like the electronic surveillance. We didn't have birth tourism when the Supreme Court initially gave its ruling for the Chinese case in 1884, the Wong Ark Kim case.
0: Yeah.
1: And so, come on, let's be reasonable and update this thing. You didn't have submachine guns for the Second Amendment. That's still, the Second Amendment still applies. So you didn't have the internet for the First Amendment, but it applies. And now you have birth tourism. That should apply as being one of the exceptions to this whole idea that if you're born here, you get to be citizen. And to me, the birth tourism, that's an overhead at the net. That's an easy one to say, these people should not have citizenship.
0: But that's now, the easy one. That's the easy one, right, sir? I mean, the Congress could pass a law and say, okay, if you're 7 months pregnant, you're not allowed to fly into the country or come to the country. And if you do, you have to be out within a month, whatever. You know, you could do the math, make sure babies aren't born here. But isn't the bigger problem opening the doors to 20 million people? They come, they have a baby, and now that baby is an American?
1: Well, that's the bigger one.
0: Yep.
1: The more opaque one, in my view, is, and Thomas gets into it in a very lengthy decision, it is, what is,

0: is being subject to the jurisdiction of the United States.
1: What does it mean?
0: If and there's a, that's where it gets murky. I would say that you could kick anybody else out that is not truly permanently domiciled. That's pretty clear. That is to say, you have to be here and set up shop. If I leave California to avoid taxes and I'm just hanging out in Nevada a little bit, I can't avoid California taxes because I'm really domiciled here. And so a lot of this is, it gets very murky as to, now, if you're here and you're breaking the law, I say you still are not subject to the sovereignty of the United States. You're not subject to the jurisdiction because you have not gone through the process of enrolling. And I think you can get, these illegal migrants are not citizens either. But that's a much murkier one. I don't think the court's ever going to go that far, frankly. I think Kavanaugh's right. This birth tourism certainly can be reversed with a simple law of Congress. And that would be not unconstitutional. They have to change a law.
1: But they changed the law. Can it be retroactive? I guess my thought is, for however long this has been going on this way, between people coming in illegally or flying in for the birth tourism, you get your citizenship paper. Is that your social security number? You're born. They stamp your birthday. You're a citizen. That's how, and you're in. Can they take it back?
0: I don't think so, because there were statutes passed. Here's the thing that Kavanaugh brought. There were two statutes passed that codified the Wong Ark Kim case. Right. And so they gave a statute that was narrower than they had to. And now you got to get rid of that statute or make it broader to kick out not just people from Indian tribes or foreign diplomats or military invaders, but you can kick out birth tourism, and you might be able to kick out migrants. That's the tricky one. That's
1: where we're going to
0: really
1: go. So do you think the Supreme Court helped or hurt that cause overall? Because you talk murky, doesn't sound by their decision, you and I can have that conversation about what the 14th Amendment was about. Wasn't it about the slaves being made American citizens because we forced them here? Am I missing something on that?
0: That's absolutely what it was. Any common sense person would say that's what this means. You're just trying to say the slaves are citizens. And at that time, if a white person came from Germany, all he had to do was set up shop in the country, and we accepted that. So you didn't need to deal with that question of the German citizen. And they tried to get rid of Chinese citizens, and the Supreme Court said, no, you can't do it. But now we have immigration rules. You can't just come here and set up shop. Yeah. And so that's why I think this was a very simplistic decision by Roberts and Barrett hopping in there. I mean, the other three justices are just, I just don't think much of them. And okay, the stuff they said, it's kind of like, what planet are you on?
1: All right, fair enough. I've got to go to break. Give me 2 minutes. I want to come back. They also did a deal with giving the president a lot of power to be able to hire and fire in his own organization. It's got a lot of people upset. It seems to only make sense to me. We'll talk about it. I've got him, John O'Connor, on the Al Travis Show.
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5: Good afternoon. It's time for our Market Minute on the Linder Farm Network. And this Monday, it's been a higher day so far for soybeans. Corn also higher. September corn, 443, up 3.5. December, 465 and a quarter, up 4.25%. And August beans at 12.01¾, up 10. September up 8.5. November 11.98¾, up 8. August soybean meal down 2.30. August soybean oil up 2.45. September Chicago wheat down 3.25. September Minneapolis up 0.5 cent. August live cattle up 17. October up 80. And August feeder cattle up 157. September up 145. Lean hogs, July up 2, August 98, 55, down 45, October down 45.

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4: It's time for a Twins Minute. I'm John Vitas. The Twins picked third overall in this year's Major League Draft, the highest pick they've had since they took Royce Lewis first overall back in 2017. It was a loaded top three, and the Twins were happy to snag Georgia Tech catcher Von Lackey, who is an incredible athlete with great tools, but a Twins assistant GM Sean Johnson equally as impressed with the intangible.
5: By the time we get the players at the combine or we meet them, we kind of have a feel for what they're going to be. 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
4: Twins followed up the pick of Lackey with another college catcher, Texas catcher Carson Tinney in round two, as well as Virginia Tech right-hander Brent Renfro. This has been a presentation of the Treasure Island Baseball Network.
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0: the Supreme deal, he's the chief executive. He doesn't like you working in the USDA. He can get rid of you.
1: This goes back to Woodrow Wilson. He had the idea that democracy didn't work because it was so clumsy and we should be governed by little panels of experts that get together. And they should be independent and nobody should mess with them. And boy, they're just so wonderful and they're going to tell us what to do. And we got down that track very far so that it was considered sort of dirty for a president to come in who is just a politician and get rid of these wonderful people who know everything about everything. Yeah. And the fact is, he's the executive, and you cannot have, the legislature cannot come up with these bodies that are really performing executive functions, and the chief executive has no power over them. That's crazy, but that's the way it's been. And let me say something also, Al, and this is one of the things the court has dealt with. Those agencies didn't even have to follow the congressional law as written. In other words, a judge, they had what they called Chevron deference. The court just got rid of that. Chevron deference means that the agency can interpret the statute as ever it darn well pleases, even though a sitting judge wouldn't interpret it that way. And they came up with this body of law that says, oh, no, you can't mess with these agencies. Now, the Supreme Court earlier got rid of what they call Chevron deference. You don't have to defer to the agency. A judge can interpret the statute and say, you, the agency, are wrong in the way you're interpreting this, like the EPA being able to say carbon dioxide's a poison. Come on. You and I are admitting it right now as we speak. It's not a poison. But the notion that the executive can't control the agencies is common sense. And you just said it. It's common sense. But we have lawyers that don't have common sense. And they also have a hidden agenda, which is to keep Republicans, especially Republicans, from trying to come in and mess with things. About 98% of these folks are Democrats.
0: Let me throw one more at you here real quick. They also came out and said mail-in ballots can come in after the election. I see the whole election thing is that's a state's issue. For the most part, it's like states get to figure that out. I understand that. But when you see things like California, where they take weeks upon weeks upon weeks to figure out who did anything, you can't hold up a nationwide election like that. How does that put in a fly in the ointment, if you will, from the Supreme Court?
1: Well, they were fairly liberal on this one and said that at least the vote had to be postmarked. So really what they're saying is now the problem is can you keep the postmaster's postmark proper? Yeah. But nonetheless, the idea is you got to vote by election day. That's one of the things we in the Supreme Court can say. Yep. And you have it right, Al. There's a lot of deference to the state because the states are supposed to run the elections. They just can't go so far as the state can't say, you know something, we'll accept votes 5 days afterwards. Yeah. You can't do that. And this is a sort of a compromise. I think it's okay. There's so many other problems with our voting system that's the least of them.
0: But just how many of these Supreme Court rulings are coming out? Busier than average week, or is most of these are just because they're so high profile? We're talking about them. Most I would never even understand, I presume.
1: Well, remember, our society's getting crazier and crazier is what's happening. And very fraught, and it's on hyper speed regarding politics. And so they have to step in. They're just forced to.
0: All right. I love having you on. I think you know that. He's John O'Connor. He's my guy. Where can we, you go, theamericanthinker.com, you write a lot of articles there, right?
1: Well, I do. I've been writing a lot for the Washington Examiner, and for people, because you need a subscription to read my whole articles, you can go to my website, Postgate.

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2: A heat advisory begins at noon tomorrow and remains in effect until 8 p.m. Wednesday night. Bright sunshine expected this afternoon with daytime highs approaching 90. 67 tonight, clear skies. Highs around 92 tomorrow, clear skies. From the Weatherology Weather Center, I'm meteorologist Paul Trombley.

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7: No idea what that means. It is the Al Travis Show. I'm Al Travis, and I thank you for playing along with us today and being here. It's not the same if you're not. We're not getting Garrett Jacks today. Cellular issues. Out of range. Doesn't have the bars or whatever. So I will talk about the things that we are going to talk about today on side notes. I wanted to say thanks to a few folks. Scott's one. I think he's my Creeping Charlie guy. Corey, I'm going to get the name wrong, for a couple weeks ago, helped as well. And what we're talking about is I had, and this is what's so excited about this news, a Creeping Charlie real issue. My lawn is being invaded from both sides with Creeping Charlie, and it is aggressive. So I tried stuff. I'm not ripping anything, but Roundup. Roundup kills a lot of stuff, but it also kills your grass, so that didn't work real well. Wasn't too pleased with that. I don't mind it on my Crest Rock driveway, kills those weeds. Good. I have no problem. It does what it's supposed to do. But I complained about the Creeping Charlie, and I'm going to get the names wrong. It was Scott, Dan, a couple of them gave me these names, and one of them was Ortho Weed Begone, because it has 2,4-D in it or something, and this, again, I'm no scientist. But they swore it worked. Well, I went out and bought a couple of bottles, actually. They come in the gallon jugs. And I got a big yard. And I sprayed this thing down, and I mean, I for sure I put enough on. And I got up 1-2 days later, and I saw no real change. It bothered me. You know, everything on TV, you see it wilts within an hour. Well, this wasn't wilting within an hour. But the guy said, no, make sure you get a second application on it. I went out and did it again. And then 2 days later, I'm like, wait a minute. It isn't advancing anymore. And you could see the parts that were dying off. So he had mentioned one of the guys that was on his third app, which to me seems like a lot, but it wasn't killing the grass and the creeping Charlie was gone. It made my day. I'm like, yeah, this works. But at the same time, and I know everybody must be imagining my lawn just absolutely is horrific. I have a crabgrass issue now, right? I get the Creeping Charlie done. You see this crabgrass is coming up. So I went to my local bomb guards. I love those guys, by the way. And I find the best crabgrass killer that I can get. And good news, bad. So it's a gallon jug, and it has that little spray bottle, right? They don't have an automatic sprayer, it's just this spray bottle. I get it in an hour, and it must have been 200 degrees outside, whatever day it was, I'm spraying this thing. I'm just sweating from head to toe, and I'm just on every blade of grass in my yard. It just was ridiculously how long it took to get her done. But I get it all done. And again, you're sitting there thinking, well, how long does this take? Is it going to kill it or it's not? The next day I come out and it looked like crabgrass had gotten taller, quite frankly. I mean, it grows quicker than my grass. So it sprouted up and I'm like really not happy. I still have, you know, sore forearms from all this. I mean, you got to find a better way, people. Anyway, I get this all sprayed down, and the yard grows, and we were talking earlier today, heat, humidity, and the rain we've got off the charts how often I got to mow. Anyway, I go out to mow, and I'm realizing something's wrong with the crabgrass. It was the strangest color. You know, crabgrass is like a little lighter green than your regular grass, a little paler, if you will. Well, this has this weird neon greenish yellow look to it. I'm like, this is what death looks like. This is working. So I get out and I mow my lawn thinking it isn't going to hurt it any as far as mowing it as it's dying off. And 2 days later, this stuff works. So Better Live.

0: due to chemistry. I'm a big fan. I want to say thanks to Dan, Scott, Corey, all you guys for jumping in here and helping me out. It's starting to look like a real lawn. Myself and my brother, the only one who remember Luby Lawns? Scott Grass used to have the commercial about the guy with the Luby Lawn. It was just lush and pure and all that. I've always wanted a Luby Lawn. I'm getting old enough now that I'm willing to fight to get there. And I told my brother, he laughed because he remembered it. Most folks don't remember Luby Lawns. Remember that? Great ad campaign. All right, other things to talk about today real quickly, and then I got to get going. Daylight savings time. Here's just where I'm at with it. Pick a number. Pick it and stick it. And yes, some people would say, well, I don't like winter when it's dark too late in the morning. Well, you know what? It's the exact same number of hours of light. We're not changing anything. We're just deciding what we call it. Jack and I talked about it. There's Zulu time. And I think it's Greenwich, Connecticut? Greenwich? I don't know where it's at. That's where zero starts. And the Army and Navy, we go with that. Greenwich. It's coming back to me. It's 100 years ago. So all times at the same time. How do you think they can, you know, do something in the other side of the world, Iran, and to do it from here and not have somebody saying, is that 5 or 6 or 8 hours ahead or behind? Zulu time. 6 a.m. is 6, or 0630 is 0630 across the globe. Once you get to that point, it makes it so much easier for people to get along. And yes, it would be not an issue. People would have to get used to it. I understand that. But what's nice about it then is when you move across the country, as you move into Minnesota, or you're going to go to the next time zone, if you will, that we call them now. As you get there, you would have to stop and say, hey, what time do you guys generally open up? And they're like, oh, we really love the sunlight time here. We open up at 0800. Oh, that's great. We open up at 0600 at our place because of the time thing, with a little more light. Everybody would get used to it. Think about it. That's all I'm saying. I'm a big daylight saving. Just we got to stop moving the clocks. And the final thing today, I guess, FIFA World Cup, I'm trying. They're not even done with this 48-man tournament that they've set up, right? This is the FIFA World Cup. They're not even done with that yet. And now they're discussing maybe we should have 64 teams next time. Oh, I just can't sit through another round. We got to rethink that. More after this. I've got them coming up. Jay Caldwell, The Voice.
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2: It's nice to know a guy that knows a guy. Al Travis.
1: We know him and love him. He's the voice. Jay Caldwell on the Al Travis Show. Jay, how are you, my friend? He's got his microphone in the
3: office. There we go. Sorry, Al.
1: How are you, my friend?
3: I'm good.
1: Good. What's going on? You guys pretty hot up there?
3: Oh, my gosh, yes. Yeah, this heat stuff, this warning is, I know the warning here is supposed to continue through Thursday night, but then the high Friday is 92. So it's like, that doesn't seem like much of a relief.
1: It's got to be the humidity breaks or something. I noticed that, too. It's like, what, 94 to 92, that's the big breaker. It's got to be humidity, right?
3: Yeah, I guess so. But yeah, it's going to be hot. Doesn't look like it's too stormy this week.
1: No.
3: Because usually you get the extreme heat and then there's storms that go with it. But not much expected until maybe on the weekend. So just really hot weather.
1: Yeah. And how do you do with it? I know you're a golfer as well. Do you like it? I know golfers who say up to a point, it loosens up quicker, you know. But I played yesterday. It was too much.
3: I played 9 holes yesterday.
1: Okay. Yep.
3: And there is less people on the golf course.
1: Oh, yeah.
3: There's a few people that canceled because of the heat. I would have probably played longer, but the person I was playing with wanted to quit after 9. It was just too hot. So I'm okay with the heat, but man, I could see why you'd want to back off from it just because it's a bit aggressive. You're sweating out there. You got to make – there's no way you could walk it. I mean, that would be really, really tough.
1: Yeah.
3: You pretty much got to cart it at this point. So, yeah. And if you're doing like – if you're working outside, if you're someone that plays a lot of outside pickleball, it's tough to do right now.
1: What kind of things you've got going on? I mean, with radio, so you're doing a lot of parades and that sort of thing. I mean, that's the stuff that I just had Senator Kupek on earlier today. And you're only doing like 3-4 parades because it's the season.
3: Yeah. Yeah. A lot of our stuff in central Minnesota is June. A lot of there are some things that take place in July. And then, of course, we got our county fair, the Benton County Fair, which is one that we really observe quite a bit in early August. So, yeah, it's there's not as many things as far as parades for us, but yeah, we certainly had, I've been in many parades in the past 90 degree temperature, walking in those things. That's tough.
1: Well, and it's back to why, and I was giving the senator a hard time. Jay, would you change your vote on whether a politician was walking in the 90 degree weather parade or not? it's got to be the lowest thing on my list. And when you weren't in the parade, I can't vote for you. Sorry.
3: I'll say this. If you're running for a political office, you should probably be in the parade regardless of weather.
1: Oh, they all are. You're 100%. But why do we do that to them?
3: Well, the expectation is that if you don't do it, that maybe you're going to lose some votes, right? And you don't want to.
1: But that's my point, Jay. Are you really hanging your vote on that? Of all the things we vote for? Well, he wasn't in our parade, baby. He's out.
3: But if you don't see him, right? No. He or she, if you don't see them in that parade, you might not have that name recognition when it's time to go vote.
1: Yeah, all right.
3: I'm not ripping the parade, guys.
1: And I love when the water guys, the Culligan guys are out there, they're throwing water around. Yeah. Okay, fine. But at some point, I'm not sure I'm finding the parade, the draw that I used to think it was as a kid when you brought candy home. Sorry.
3: Right. Yeah.
1: You know, it was funny. And our
3: you know how many candies given out at these things? Have you been to parades lately?
1: It's
3: the amount of candy. Yeah, it's a lot.
1: But what I was going to say is our Blue Earth parade was this weekend, Blue Earth Days, and the parade is like a 2-mile walk because you want to make sure you get on the old folks' home, you know, make sure they can see us. But it was so blooming hot. Everybody was on one side of the street so they get a little shade from the

0: buildings. The other side was just a scorcher, you know. It was like I'm watching this going, I'm too old for this. I'm just too old to enjoy this.
1: Yeah. No, I get it. Yeah, it's the older you get, the less like you want to do things. Have you noticed that?
0: It's the things you want to do. I want to stop working and I want to go play every day, go golf. Do yeah. I can find things to do, but being really hot, sitting outside, watching people go by, you know, as far as the parade, that's off my list now.
1: That's not high on the list. Yeah, I get it.
0: Well, Saturday was our car show, and as the first car show I ever did, I brought my 62 Fairlane, and I sat in the heat, but I found shade, right? My car's in under a tree. And I sat for the day talking cars with people. I had an enjoyable time. It could have been better if it wasn't so hot. I just changed what I want to do.
1: Yeah. No. And anything you commit to that you're going to be out late.
0: Yeah.
1: You might think it at a good time that's the right thing to do. But then once you do it, you're like, man, I don't want to be out here late.
0: Yeah. No, it absolutely changes things. Let me ask you this. You for or against, as the voice in the morning guy up there, daylight saving times, I'm putting the kibosh on it.
1: It doesn't matter to me. And the reason why I say that is because I've got a screwed up schedule anyway.
0: Yeah.
1: So if we have it or we don't have it, it doesn't really mess with me too much. I get it for people that do get messed with it.
0: Yeah. Well, like you say, you're in a, by the time when some would come up or go down, you know, in the morning anyway, by the time it would come up, you're already in a studio somewhere. You're not seeing a lot of sunrises one way or the other, right? If it came up at 7 or came up at 9, it was making no never mind in your life.
1: No, it doesn't really matter to me.
0: See, I think that's why it doesn't matter much to me, but I just want them to stop. Pick a time, and let's just get used to it, and we won't complain anymore.
1: I thought that's where we were at. I mean, it was probably about 4 or 5 years ago where Congress was like, yep, we're going to pick one, and that's just going to be the end of it. And then there was no momentum. It just stalled. Yeah.
0: Well, supposedly it comes up this week. Let's get it over the finish line. Trump says he'll sign it. Again, I don't care which one it is. But I want to stop changing all my clocks twice a year. I'm that guy.
1: Yeah. I'm fine with it. If they decide on one, I don't see the advantage of constantly going back and forth. But, I mean, it sometimes the reason to not do it is because we don't want change.
0: People hate change, Jay.
1: I know.
0: You know, why do we do it to ourselves? All right. Speaking of change, you watched a little of this soccer thing going on here? World FIFA Cup thing?
1: Yeah, we're down to four. To four left.
0: And there's like four powerhouses, right? I didn't know this, but I heard it on the radio. Like only 8 teams have ever won the World Cup. And the four that are in there, like the powerhouses, the ones with 3, 3, and 4 piece. So exciting teams. And just when I thought I had enough soccer, they want to expand it to 64 teams next time.
1: Wow.
0: Wow.
1: Generated a lot of money. And okay, there's a lot of interest.
0: Jay, I looked it up. There are only 197 countries total, and 64 get in. We're not cutting much off, buddy.
1: No,
0: I presume some of the coaches don't have a team. So, hey, half the guys get in. Go ahead. Is that really a tournament?
1: Isn't that like all the other sports, though? They keep adding more?
0: Wow, yes. And you're absolutely correct, Jay. We can complain about football and the rest and, you know, college, and now we got 16 teams. Yeah, it gets too much. But it's because people will fly across the world to see this stuff, Jay.
1: I know. It's money generated. It's like in Major League Baseball, you have 3 wild card teams in each league.
0: Yeah, that's
1: and that
0: that's
1: means ridiculous. The Twins, who are under 500, could still be a playoff team.
0: Are you a buyer or a seller, Jay? If you were the Twins, you were a pole lad.
1: Well, I would hope if they are, I'd say, is there such thing as a conservative buyer? They get somebody that can help the bullpen and don't give up much in return. I mean, is that a thing you could do? They've been trying to do that, it seems like, since the season started.
0: They don't need much. My opinion, they need 2 relievers that can go 3 innings if they had to. They don't have to be fantastic, but get us through those innings, not giving up a bunch of runs. What, $4 or $5 million apiece? $10 million, and now you're winning the division. We'd win it. I don't think it's that big a buy-in. And then when you get a division, you know, you're going to have the tournament at home. You're going to make that 10 mil back. Come on, Poleds. Let's be buying.
1: Yeah.
0: Conservative.
1: Yeah. Get a couple of relievers. Get a good lefty. Get a good guy maybe at the end of the bullpen, and then you should be set.
0: Yeah, we'd be great. Jay, you know, I love having you on, sir. I thank you for taking the time. I think you and I are talking a little later today.
1: We are.
0: All right, my friend.
1: Looking forward to it. It's going to be part of our My Life.

0: Life series. So be ready to talk about yourself, Al. Hopefully you can do that.
1: Boy, I'm such a wallflower. I'll come up with something. if I don't have it, I'll make it up, Jay. Jay Caldwell, the voice on the Al Travis Show.
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10: I really appreciate Jay Caldwell coming on the program. Quick note, at least in my neck of the woods, they're doing street improvements on my home. Street out front, my home. So we get a note on Friday, no water from 8 until 5 on Monday, and we'll hope to have her done by 5 o'clock. I get up today, oh, okay, we can live with that, you know, shower early, you got it. But then the panic sets in, and oh, what do we do if, and it was kind of like living in Laura Ingalls Wilder days. I'm pumping water into buckets, and what's that for? Well, if you need to wash your hands or something spills or the thing, you know. I probably have 10, 15 gallons of water lying around the house waiting in case we need it. I don't know how they survived back then. And again, the water, turn it off, but leave my AC running, please. We got a lot of show to go. We're almost there. Representative Kelly Fenton, she's next on the Al Travis Show.
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12: Good afternoon. The Wisconsin Department of Natural Resources is in charge of the investigation into the weekend tragedy on Lake Pepin. Three people died after a pontoon boat collided with a commercial barge Saturday night. Three other people on the pontoon boat survived and were found clinging to the overturned watercraft near Pepin, Wisconsin. The names of the victims have not been released. Rochester police are investigating a deadly collision that occurred Sunday afternoon along Elton Hills Drive. Officials say an adult male was fatally injured when the e-bike he was riding collided with an SUV in an area just west of Elton Hills Elementary School. The busy roadway was closed for about 2 hours as a result of that deadly incident. Rochester police say a motorcyclist collided with a car at the entrance ramp to northbound Highway 52 at the 19th Street Northwest interchange around noon today. The 32-year-old Blooming Prairie man was thrown from the motorcycle during the collision and was transported to St. Mary's Hospital with non-life-threatening injuries. A Hayfield man today admitted to a second-degree criminal sexual conduct charge in exchange for the dismissal of eight other child sexual assault charges. 40-year-old Jason Creeth was accused of sexually assaulting a young girl, often daily, over a period of at least 7 years, beginning when she was 5 to 7 years old. He's scheduled to be sentenced in October. And Governor Tim Walz

0: has activated the National Guard to assist with firefighting operations in northern Minnesota, where hot, windy, and dry conditions have fueled multiple wildfires. The U.S. Forest Service today announced that all entry points to the Boundary Waters Canoe Area Wilderness are being closed due to the extreme fire risk. For more local news, go to KROCnews.com.
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2: A heat advisory begins at noon tomorrow and remains in effect until 8 p.m. Wednesday night. Bright sunshine expected this afternoon with daytime highs approaching 90. 67 tonight, clear skies. Highs around 92 tomorrow, clear skies. From the Weatherology Weather Center, I'm meteorologist

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9: 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And memories can be distorted. 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
12: We've got her. Representative Kelly Fenton on the Al Travis Show. Representative, how are you doing today?
13: I'm doing great. Thanks for having me on.
12: Are you one of those that are okay with the really high heat and humidity, or much like myself, I find myself conveniently staying in the house more?
13: Well, I grew up in Houston, Texas, which is probably one of the hottest, most humid cities in summer of all time. So I'm used to it. But look, it is really hot. And the older I get, the less I can tolerate it. Yeah. But everything is so air conditioned. You still will find me carrying a sweater around with me, no matter how hot it is outside.
12: Oh, really? Okay. See, I think the age thing has something to do with it. I don't think we're all that much hotter this year than, you know, 40 years ago. But it hits you harder when you're older. Same thing with the cold. We had bitter cold temps in the winter when I was a kid. You still want to run out, go to your buddy's house. Now I get that way. It's like, do I really want to start the car? Do I want to get, you know, maybe I'm just old and cantankerous, I think.
13: I would take the heat over the bitter cold, to be honest, at my age right now. I'd prefer the heat over the bitter cold. But look, I mean, you can always get in somewhere and cool down, hopefully. Drink a lot of water.
12: Yeah.
13: Just stay hydrated. But yes, I mean, this is unusual. Minnesotans aren't used to this.
12: Not this early. I'd be on a July, in the middle of July. Two words of warning quick. The difference between the two, the cool and the hot. The colder it gets, you can put more layers on and no one says anything. I will be honest, you know, life teaches you lessons. You can only take so much off in the heat and the neighbors will talk.
13: So there's you have to start your day a little layered then when you go outside.
12: All right. A couple of things I really was hoping to chat with you about, and I'm calling them unforced errors because I just don't know what's going on. First off, Senator Lindsey Graham passed this weekend. And it's tragic. It's horrible. This is what, you know, no one wants to see it happen. But it upsets the numbers at the U.S. Senate, because obviously until they can get somebody in there. But what was getting me was last week, we are hearing rumors that possibly Senator Mitch McConnell was in some sort of vegetative state after a heart attack or, whatever. He gives out a, proof of life video, a thing showing he and his wife in a paper. And I think to myself, why are the Republicans doing this, Representative? Here's my point. We spent 4 years saying that Joe Biden was not mentally there, wasn't fit for office. You can't be like that. And then we have Mitch McConnell, who leaves for a month, and his people, the rest, don't even tell us what's going on, to the point where they had to do a proof of life video to make sure he's still there. Republicans, what are we doing? Somebody had to know he was alive. And okay.
13: Yeah, look, first of all, it's really the news about Lindsey Graham is really sad. He was a true statesman in my book.
12: Yep.
13: Working, he may not agree with everything he did, but he really admired everybody, all people, and he worked across the aisle, and we don't see that anymore in today's world, especially here in Minnesota. Yeah. And I think government works best when you do have people like that. The thing, I do believe Republicans should be consistent. I've watched, Mitch McConnell. He has had issues over the last few years where I just don't understand why someone

0: one doesn't have a conversation with them, and out of just love and respect for the individual, even just to ask him to step aside, help find a replacement. I do think that, you know, part of being a good leader is knowing when it's time to step aside.
1: Yeah.
0: And so, yes, Republicans have not been consistent on that. You know, we had certain standards for Biden. Yep. We should hold those same standards for someone like Mitch McConnell. And what's being missed here is that the people in Kentucky in which he serves are not being represented right now. And they need that representation. They deserve that representation. They voted for representation. So it's time to have that conversation. And
1: it's not about the money, but we pay you to be at committee meetings, to make these votes, to represent us. And you just for a month, not letting you know where I'm at. There's something seriously wrong about it. What does it do for you? I was never a term limit person. I was like, vote for you want. That should be your business. But I think that would clear a lot of this up. You couldn't be a 30-year politician. Yeah.
0: I absolutely agree. I think that it really is time. You know, I kind of early on was in favor of term limits for various reasons. I know, you know, even right here in Minnesota, I remember way back when, before she went to the legislature, I'm sorry, to the Congress, Michelle Bachmann was in favor of term limits. And then she got there and she changed her mind. And, you know, I'm not sure why, but that happens. But here's what I keep hearing over and over and over. We're losing the most senior members, and they're not talking about age.
1: No.
0: They're talking about the experience of having been there. Being in Congress there's a huge learning curve when you're a new person entering Congress. And I think what's happening now is when we lose a member like Lindsey Graham by sudden death, and you've got Mitch McConnell, you're losing that wisdom and that experience. And so I think it's time, we need to look at staggered term limits where we're turning it over, but we're retaining members of seniority who understand and can mentor the next group of members of Congress.
1: So I don't know how quickly this happens. I presume they're going to figure it out, but with Lindsey Graham passing, and again, Mr. McConnell, that's two Republicans down in the Senate, if you will. Nothing gets done the rest of summer?
0: You know, we don't know what's going to happen, first of all. Look, I think that Lindsey Graham, that's an appointment that can be made.
1: Okay.
0: And given the things coming up in Congress when they return back, I think it's going to be, I think that governor can appoint immediately. So that's, it's potential that we won't be down to that. Maybe they'll make a quick decision. I have no idea how you do that. It's kind of, you want to be respectful to Senator Lindsey Graham, to the late Senator Lindsey Graham. But at the same time, there are things in Trump's agenda that, that the Republicans are needed to get passed. I didn't have a chance yet to look up how Kentucky, because each state has a different rules into how they fill that position when someone suddenly vacates it. I'm not sure what Kentucky's are, but those are things that need to be looked at as soon as possible. And then again, look, we may have J.D. Vance, our vice president, may have to step in and get and vote for if there's a tie or whatnot, he may have to step in. We'll look to see what happens there.
1: What do you think when it comes to this voting, this SAVE Act, which the president is trying very hard to get passed? There's got to be a drop dead date on that. Sorry for that phrasing of what we're talking about. Sorry. But there's some date it has to be passed by, or you can't get the mechanism set up to do it in this election. Do you believe this gets passed or not? It's like an 87-13 issue. People want to know who's voting, but it's going nowhere.
0: It's the most interesting thing to me. And here's one of the things that I'm so tired of. Happening state after state, even in our state, is that because some people have such a disdain for Trump, they just want to block everything that he wants, whether the people want it or not. So what they're doing is, instead of really punishing Trump, they're absolutely punishing the

0: the American people. And I just think it's time to put your differences aside and look what is best for America. You're absolutely right. Even right here in Minnesota, it's like an 80% issue to have voter ID. We couldn't get it passed here in Minnesota. I believe the policies in the Save America Act are good policies for assuring everybody that when you go vote, your vote is absolutely going to count. Yep. And they're going to verify that. I think the Save America Act is something that would be good for America. I think we may even see more voter participation when people absolutely believe their vote matters.
1: Yep. Fair enough. We've got to go to break. We talked a little bit about the Republicans and how they stepped in it. Don't worry. The Democrats have done a little stepping in the poo themselves this last week. We'll talk about that next with Representative Kelly Fenton on the Al Travis Show.
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5: 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I'm Linda Brecke with a look at closing prices today. And corn futures and soybean futures were higher. They were off their session highs, but finishing higher today. September corn 441, up 1.5. December 463.25, up 2.25. August beans 11.96 3/4, up 5 cents. November 11.94 3/4, up 4 cents at the close. August soybean meal down 3.20. August soybean oil up 2.36. September Chicago wheat down 5. September Minneapolis last quote up 0.5 cent. August live cattle 234.72, down 47. August feeder cattle down 25. August lean hogs down.
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3: We've got a representative, Kelly Fenton, on with us. Representative, of course, everybody seems to be stepping in it this year. On the other side, the Democratic side, the governor and Keith Ellison, attorney general, head of the Supreme Court as well, pardoned a guy who had 20 years before got convicted of raping a 10-year-old child for years. And because there was rumor that he was going to be deported, they pardoned him, thinking that would change some way. First off, when we're looking at the election that's ahead of us, and I say to you, maybe the guy's got 100 friends, right? People that like him, think he's better. I don't know him. But the rest of the state is like, you did what? Why is that such an unforced error?
5: It has been one of the most unpopular decisions that he ever made. And I get really emotional when I read about this stuff, because when I was 15, I was assaulted and attempted sexual assault. Okay. So what the governor and the attorney general did is put Minnesota citizens in harm's way. Somebody like that is not, it's very hard to rehabilitate that, because it's a very compulsive act, completely compromised the safety of anybody in this man's pathway. And you follow just the organic social media that Democrats, I'm a Democrat and I absolutely detest this decision. And again, it had more to do with their disdain for Trump and ICE, but they would rather prioritize criminals, heinous, violent criminals, over Minnesota and American citizens.
3: See, but
5: we need to start to prioritize safety of our citizens. That is the number one function of purpose of government, safety of its citizens.
3: But look how worked up you are, and rightfully so. Again, I'm sorry to hear what you went through. You're hearing this on both sides of this deal. They did it anyway. And again, like say, disdain for Trump, but it puts everybody running in a spot. It took Amy Klobuchar, Senator Klobuchar, like I want to say it was a week, maybe it was a little less than that, to come up with a statement saying, I wouldn't have done that. And now every time you talk to one of these, you know, politicians, they have to come up with an answer. Are you behind walls on this or are you not? It was a very tough week. And now, Representative, the story this week is he comes out and he says, well, you can't tell me Minnesota's a safer place by getting this guy booted out, paraphrasing. And I'm thinking to myself, just like you just said, how are we not? If this guy is now no longer in the country, how are we not better off?
5: Well, a couple thoughts. First of all, I'm so thankful for Marco Rubio basically said, hold my beer. This guy's going back. Yep. In Minnesota, can be assured you're going to be safe. Thank God for the common sense of what Marco Rubio did. He's gone. He's getting deported.
3: Yep.
5: The decision, the statement of Amy Klobuchar, I have a huge problem with. It was the most safe thing for her to do at the time, because the guy was on his way back being deported out of our country. It would have been more of a leadership move for her to immediately make a statement upon Walz and Keith Ellison's decision, but she did not. Everybody remained silent, thinking this might go away. I am sorry, but when you put your citizens of the state in which you represent in danger, a statement should come out. It would have been an easy statement to make. I absolutely disagree with this. I think we need to preserve the safety of our Minnesota citizens, in which I'm looking to continue to represent.
3: How do you?
5: But she made a safe choice.

0: making that and making her statement after the guy was on his way out of the country.
1: She's not the only one running. I'm not saying anything you said was wrong.
0: That's true.
1: But yes. Keith Ellison put his name on that, but I don't see him having to answer to anybody on why. I don't see it. Where's it in the paper?
0: That was what was really missed, and that was the newspapers carrying the water for the Democrat Party once again. Walz was the only name ever mentioned, and why was it easy to just mention him? Well, because he's not running again. He's not in the middle of an election. And so more and more Minnesotans need to know, as we come closer and closer to voting in November, that Keith Ellison jumped on and signed his name on that as well. It's now coming out, but the newspapers, again, show that they're biased in continuing to carry the water for the Democrat Party and for Keith Ellison. So it's coming out, but Walz was the easy one to mention because he's not running again.
1: That's fair enough. Easy topic to end it with. You pro or against getting rid of daylight savings time? Looks like they're going to get that bill passed this week. You for it or against it?
0: Oh, I signed on to the bill. We've had that bill come up many times in the legislature. I signed on to the bill. Look, parents of toddlers, babies, young kids, dog owners are going to be the most thankful when this bill goes through. Look, I'm all for it.
1: Okay, good. Well, in no uncertain terms, and I'm with you, and I'm so for it. I don't care if you pick Central Time or you go to Daylight Set. I don't care. Just pick one.
0: It's archaic. It's time to move with modern times. Look, yeah, I'm not in favor of continually having to figure out why am I an hour late to mass? Because, oops, I forgot to, set my clock ahead or whatever.
1: So. I gave up on my truck's clock. I can't figure it out. I just know it's going to be wrong for 6 months a year and right the other six. I got to fly, Representative. I love having you on the program. Thank you for being with us.
0: Thanks for having me.
1: She's Representative Kelly Fenn on the Al Travis Book.
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8: From ABC News, I'm Michelle Franzen. Senate lawmakers are convening this hour for the first time since the sudden death of Senator Lindsey Graham this weekend. President Trump says he spoke to South Carolina's governor and suggested that Graham's sister be chosen to finish out the 71-year-old's term. The president says it would be a, quote, fabulous tribute. ABC's Jay O'Brien has more on Graham's ability to work across the aisle.
9: There was perhaps no Republican in Congress closer to President Trump. Graham serving as a key advisor and defender. The pair often seen golfing. Trump saying Graham was like a member of his family and that he spoke with him the night he died. A two-decade veteran of the Senate who also served in the House, he was the last of a trio of Senate best friends that included John McCain and Joe Lieberman. They called themselves the Three Amigos.
8: Following strikes between the U.S. and Iran, the Strait of Hormuz is facing renewed blockades. Iran announcing that the strait would be closed again to shipping traffic. President Trump responding, telling Fox and Friends that the U.S. will reimpose the naval blockade and also charge a toll for security.
10: We should be reimbursed for that. When we do that, we're going to be reimbursed.
8: That's leading to some surge in oil gas prices. In Maine, according to multiple sources, federal immigration authorities were involved in a shooting in the town of Biddeford. Senator Angus King of Maine says that the man who was shot and killed this morning by ICE agents had been given a final order to be removed from the country. And King is also calling for a transparent investigation. Fans are remembering Sam Neill. He was the star of movies like Jurassic Park and The Piano and The Hunt for Red October. He passed away. He was known for his unmistakable voice and remarkable range. And he built a career defined by memorable performances and enduring grace. He was born in Northern Ireland and raised in New Zealand. Sam Neill was 78. You're listening to ABC News.
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8: Firefighters continue to battle multiple blazes in western states. One pilot was killed Sunday when a firefighting aircraft went down in a reservoir in southwest Colorado.
13: The K-Max heavy lift helicopter was in the air for nearly an hour, dipping its bucket into the Silverjack Reservoir in Gunnison County, drawing up water and dumping it onto the Gold Mountain wildfire. After 5 in the afternoon, fire commanders got a report that the aircraft had gone into the reservoir. The pilot's body was recovered 5 hours later.
8: ABC.

0: ABC's Jim Ryan. 12 states are now suing to block that proposed merger between Paramount Plus and Warner Brothers Discovery and keep it from moving forward.
1: The new lawsuit claims the $110 billion deal to merge two of the largest entertainment companies in the world would result in less competition, higher prices, and fewer options on the big and the small screen. California Attorney General Rob Bonta leading the effort.
2: Movie theaters, basic cable TV distributors and audiences on every sofa and in every movie seat would feel the impact of this unlawful merger.
1: Mike Dubusky, ABC News.
0: Earlier this year, the Justice Department said that it was not planning to challenge the merger. Recovery efforts continuing in Venezuela following the back-to-back earthquakes. Officials say 4,561 deaths have now been confirmed, with nearly 17,000 others injured. Michelle Franz in ABC News.
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5: A heat advisory begins at noon tomorrow and remains in effect until 8 p.m. Wednesday night. Bright sunshine expected this afternoon with daytime highs approaching 90. 67 tonight, clear skies. Highs around 92 tomorrow, clear skies. From the Weatherology Weather Center, I'm meteorologist Paul Trombley.
6: 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We'll start with hard-headed sports, Spinny and Fetty Buss. We'll get Congressman Gil Gutnick on the program, as well as our good friend John Knaus. Mr. Binge, TV guru, is back. Shannon Watts and the Geordie in the middle. We'll wrap it all up with Representative Max Reimer. That's the Tuesday Al Travis Show, right here on Rochester's own News Talk, KROC.

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4: 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Here's Chris Whitting.
5: Failure troubled young George at an early age. His dream was to be a pro ball player, but he tore a muscle and had to quit that dream. Since he loved art, George tried sketching pictures of athletes, and soon the local paper hired him to draw pictures for the sports section. He kept at it, and soon moved up to a New York paper. George admired top athletes and began profiling their amazing achievements. His love of the unusual led him to expand things. Soon he was profiling offbeat people and stories from all walks of life. Finding this story a little hard to believe? Well, you know George by his last name, Ripley. Ripley's Believe It or Not made George Ripley famous. You'd better believe it. It also made him a millionaire. With the Success Journal, I'm Chris Whitting.
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0: So now the Democratic Party, I said this after President Trump got back in office, they lost their heart, their soul, their conscience. Now they've sold out everything in the name of radicalism by accepting how extreme Graham Plattner is. Anyway, so we'll get to that. We'll get it. We'll check in with our pollsters, Matt Towery and John McLaughlin. Later, Newt Gingrich will talk more about Lindsey Graham. We'll get to your calls coming up. 800-941-SHAWN is our number. We'll also get to the other news of the day, and there's a lot of it. President announcing he has a primetime address on Thursday evening, 9 p.m. Well, what is it about? We don't know yet. We'll try and find out and give you a preview straight ahead.
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2: Good afternoon. The Wisconsin Department of Natural Resources is in charge of the investigation into the weekend tragedy on Lake Pepin. Three people died after a pontoon boat collided with a commercial barge Saturday night. Three other people on the pontoon boat survived and were found clinging to the overturned watercraft near Pepin, Wisconsin. The names of the victims have not been released. Rochester police are investigating a deadly collision that occurred Sunday afternoon along Elton Hills Drive. Officials say an adult male was fatally injured when the e-bike he was riding collided with an SUV in an area just west of Elton Hills Elementary School. The busy roadway was closed for about 2 hours as a result of that deadly incident. Rochester police say a motorcyclist collided with a car at the entrance ramp to northbound Highway 52 at the 19th Street Northwest interchange around noon today. The 32-year-old Blooming Prairie man was thrown from the motorcycle during the collision and was transported to St. Mary's Hospital with non-life-threatening injuries. A Hayfield man today admitted to a second-degree criminal sexual conduct charge in exchange for the dismissal of eight other child sexual assault charges. 40-year-old Jason Creed.

Heath was accused of sexually assaulting a young girl, often daily, over a period of at least 7 years, beginning when she was 5 to 7 years old. He's scheduled to be sentenced in October. And Governor Tim Walz has activated the National Guard to assist with firefighting operations in northern Minnesota, where hot, windy, and dry conditions have fueled multiple wildfires. The U.S. Forest Service today announced that all entry points to the Boundary Waters Canoe Area Wilderness are being closed due to the extreme fire risk. For more local news, go to KROCnews.com.

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5: A heat advisory begins at noon tomorrow and remains in effect until 8 p.m. Wednesday night. Bright sunshine expected this afternoon with daytime highs approaching 90. 67 tonight, clear skies. Highs around 92 tomorrow, clear skies. From the Weatherology Weather Center, I'm meteorologist Paul Frombly.
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5: Good afternoon. It's time for the Farm Wrap-Up Report here on the Linder Farm Network. I'm Linda Brecke. Corn, soybean, and ethanol groups will gather on Capitol Hill this week as the legislative window for completing top agricultural agenda items narrows. There are very few working days left for the Senate to pass a farm bill before the midterm elections. National Cattlemen's Beef Association Executive Director for Government Affairs, Sigrid Johanna, says she's concerned about animal activists pouring money into an effort to stop legislation to change California's Prop 12 animal housing regulations as well. Well, today we have Rhett Montgomery, DTN lead market analyst, with comments as corn and soybean futures were higher today. Montgomery says support came from the hot, dry weather projections.
6: The primary support for corn and soybeans stemming from a hot and dry outlook for the next week, 10 days, particularly for the northern plains and the northwest reaches of the U.S. grain belt. Last Friday's USDA updates also leaning bullish for row crops. USDA cutting both the old and new crop corn ending stocks forecast. That was driven largely by higher demand. The soybean balance sheet, in the meanwhile, looks very intriguing from a bullish standpoint after Friday's update from USDA. USDA offsetting the increased production, which came as a result of higher acreage found in the June survey, offsetting that higher production with higher exports for both the old and new crop seasons. This shifts a very high degree of importance within the balance sheet to yields here moving forward. With the ending stocks already expected to fall year over year into the 2026-2027 season, despite record time yield forecast in last week's WASD. So this leaves very little room for a production shortfall this season. U.S. soybean sales in the meantime have been particularly impressive over the past week, with four consecutive days of reportable sales in the morning USDA wire, and that's totaled over 1 million metric tons. Lastly, wheat futures fell on Monday, and it was honestly a bit of a head-scratching session here to begin the week. With most news, I would argue, still leaning bullish overall to them.
5: That's Rhett Montgomery, DTN lead market analyst. Today's September corn closed up 1.5, December up 2.25, August soybeans up 5, November beans up 4 cents. Live cattle, August down 47, October up 7. August feeder cattle down 25. August lean hogs down 90. That's a wrap-up on the LFN. Good afternoon. It's time for today's Closing Market Minute on the Linder Farm Network. I'm Linda Brecke. Chicago corn and soybean futures were higher, but off-session highs today at the close, supported by hot, dry weather projections. September corn 441, up 1.5. December 463.25, up 2.25. August soybeans 11.96 3/4, up 5. November 11.94 3/4, up 4 cents. August soybean meal down 3.20. However, August soybean oil up 2.36. September Chicago wheat down 5. September Minneapolis up 0.75 cents. August live cattle down 47. October up 7. August feeder cattle down 25. August lean hogs down 90. October down 80.
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0: the reluctant hero of Steven Spielberg's Jurassic Park, propelling him to superstardom, which he talked about right here on Good Morning America in 1993.
1: It's kind of a monster, isn't it? People seem to be very nice to me. That's kind of good. And people come and make dinosaur noises to me when I'm standing in the checkout line.
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8: A heat advisory begins at noon tomorrow and continues until 8 p.m. Wednesday night. Sunny skies this afternoon with a high of 90. Clear skies tonight, lows level off around 67. Tomorrow, daytime highs approaching 92. From the Weatherology Weather Center, I'm meteorologist Paul Frombly.
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13: All right, if you're just joining us, Governor Henry McMaster, South Carolina, announcing that Lindsey Graham, Speaker, will become the interim senator in the great state of South Carolina. We got the other news of the day. You can write down our toll-free telephone number. It's 800-941-SHAWN if you want to be a part of the program. We'll get to your calls, your comments now. We also have coming up at the top of the hour, we'll do a full analysis of the radicalization of the Democratic Party. These are uncharted waters heading into a midterm. Anyone that tells you they think, they know, can predict what the outcome of this midterm is, does not know what's happening. I don't even think the events that ultimately will decide its outcome have happened yet. But we'll get to that. We'll get to your calls, your reaction. 800-941-SHAWN, our number, as we continue this Monday.

0: And just west of Elton Hills Elementary School. The busy roadway was closed for about 2 hours as a result of that deadly incident. Rochester police say a motorcyclist collided with a car at the entrance ramp to northbound Highway 52 at the 19th Street Northwest interchange around noon today. The 32-year-old Blooming Prairie man was thrown from the motorcycle during the collision and was transported to St. Mary's Hospital with non-life-threatening injuries. A Hayfield man today admitted to a second-degree criminal sexual conduct charge in exchange for the dismissal of 8 other child sexual assault charges. 40-year-old Jason Kreith was accused of sexually assaulting a young girl, often daily, over a period of at least 7 years, beginning when she was 5 to 7 years old. He's scheduled to be sentenced in October. And Governor Tim Walz has activated the National Guard to assist with firefighting operations in northern Minnesota, where hot, windy, and dry conditions have fueled multiple wildfires. The U.S. Forest Service today announced that all entry points to the Boundary Waters Canoe Area Wilderness are being closed due to the extreme fire risk. For more local news, go to KROCnews.com.
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5: A heat advisory begins at noon tomorrow and continues until 8 p.m. Wednesday night. Sunny skies this afternoon with a high of 90. Clear skies tonight, lows of a lot around 67. Tomorrow, daytime highs approaching 92. From the Weatherology Weather Center, I'm meteorologist Paul Trombley.
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0: son as close to Lindsey Graham as we can get to Washington. And
1: well, I echo your sentiment. I'm a big fan of Henry McMaster. Know him very well. Big fan of his. Tim Scott will also be on Hannity tonight. You have great people in South Carolina, starting with the people of South Carolina, and I mean that with all my heart. Terry, let not your heart be troubled. Lindsey's in a mansion looking down on it and being very proud of his sister at this moment. 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
10: From ABC News Tech Trends. Apple is suing OpenAI for allegedly stealing trade secrets. The suit, filed in federal court on Friday, claims 2 former Apple employees, after being hired by OpenAI, surreptitiously accessed hardware-related files, including detailed information about unreleased products. It also names I.O., a hardware startup founded by iPhone designer Johnny Ive, which OpenAI acquired last year. Speaking of OpenAI, the company's head of safety systems, Johannes Heidecke, is leaving. First reported by Wired, it comes amid a larger reshuffling of OpenAI's trust and safety teams. And Blue Sky has a new CEO, officially. Tony Schneider had taken over the role on a temporary basis for the social media company last year after Jay Graber stepped down. Now Schneider is confirming he's taken over the role in an official capacity. Blue Sky started as an internal project at Twitter and has since spun off. With Tech Trends, I'm Mike Dubusky, ABC News.
11: This is a Twins Minute. I'm John Vitas. The Twins wrapped up the 2026 draft this weekend and are really excited about their 3rd overall pick, catcher Vaughn Lacky. Here's Twins assistant GM Sean Johnson.
12: He certainly goes at the top of most athletic catchers we've seen. You know, he can play. I think he did it this spring. He played all 8 positions in a game. He thinks he could probably play middle infield somewhere in the ACC. So he's super athletic. He can really run defensively. He can really throw. He's athletic. He blocks. He does all the little things.

0: that you want to see a catcher do. He can take charge on the field. You, like I said, you can't take your eyes off him when he's out there. His presence is really good. All the things you want to see, the intangibles, he has them.
1: 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The Twins followed it up with another catcher, Carson Tinney, in round two. This has been a presentation of the Treasure Island Baseball Network.
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0: believe that for the movement to continue, it can't be me. And for that reason, we are suspending campaign operations.
1: 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Do you regret endorsing him?
0: Yes.
2: 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Let those supporting Russia to know it's going to be a price to be paid if you keep doing it.
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1: Good afternoon. The Wisconsin Department of Natural Resources is in charge of the investigation into the weekend tragedy on Lake Pepin. Three people died after a pontoon boat collided with a commercial barge Saturday night. Three other people on the pontoon boat survived and were found clinging to the overturned watercraft near Pepin, Wisconsin. The names of the victims have not been released. Rochester police are investigating a deadly collision that occurred Sunday afternoon along Elton Hills Drive. Officials say an adult male was fatally injured when the e-bike he was riding collided with an SUV in an area just west of Elton Hills Elementary School. The busy roadway was closed for about 2 hours as a result of that deadly incident. Rochester police say a motorcyclist collided with a car at the entrance ramp to northbound Highway 52 at the 19th Street Northwest interchange around noon today. The 32-year-old Blooming Prairie man was thrown from the motorcycle during the collision and was transported to St. Mary's Hospital with non-life-threatening injuries. A Hayfield man today admitted to a second-degree criminal sexual conduct charge in exchange for the dismissal of eight other child sexual assault charges. 40-year-old Jason Kreith was accused of sexually assaulting a young girl, often daily, over a period of at least 7 years, beginning when she was 5 to 7 years old. He's scheduled to be sentenced in October. And Governor Tim Walz has activated the National Guard to assist with firefighting operations in northern Minnesota, where hot, windy, and dry conditions have fueled multiple wildfires. The U.S. Forest Service today announced that all entry points to the Boundary Waters Canoe Area Wilderness are being closed due to the extreme fire risk. For more local news, go to KROCnews.com.
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1: From ABC News Tech Trends. Apple is suing OpenAI for allegedly stealing trade secrets. The suit, filed in federal court on Friday, claims two former Apple employees, after being hired by OpenAI, surreptitiously accessed hardware-related files, including detailed information about unreleased products. It also names I.O., a hardware startup founded by iPhone designer Johnny Ive, which OpenAI acquired last year. Speaking of OpenAI, the company's head of safety systems, Johannes Heidecke, is leaving. First reported by Wired, it comes amid a larger reshuffling of OpenAI's trust and safety teams. And Blue Sky has a new CEO, officially. Coney Schneider had taken over the role on a temporary basis for the social media company last year after Jay Graber stepped down. Now, Schneider is confirming he's taken over the role in an official capacity. Blue Sky started as an internal project at Twitter and has since spun off. With Tech Trends, I'm Mike Dubusky, ABC News.
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2: 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Apple is suing OpenAI for allegedly stealing trade secrets. The suit, filed in federal court on Friday, claims two former Apple employees, after being hired by OpenAI, surreptitiously accessed hardware-related files, including detailed information about unreleased products. It also names I.O., a hardware startup founded by iPhone designer Johnny Ive, which OpenAI acquired last year. Speaking of OpenAI, the company's head of safety systems, Johannes Heidecke, is leaving. First reported by Wired, it comes amid a larger reshuffling of OpenAI's trust and safety teams. And Blue Sky has a new CEO, officially. Tony Schneider had taken over the role on a temporary basis for the social media company last year after Jay Graber stepped down. Now Schneider is confirming he's taken over the role in an official capacity. Blue Sky started as an internal project at Twitter and has since spun off. With Tech Trends, I'm Mike Dubusky. ABC News.

0: right, that's going to wrap things up for today. Hannity tonight, 9 Eastern on the Fox News Channel. Senator Ted Cruz, Senator Tim Scott, obviously remembering Lindsey Graham, the great one, Mark Levin, Ari Fleischer, Adam Carolla. We have Brianna Lyman. She is out there doing Man on the Street, and we will get to all of it. News you'll never get from the Legacy Media Mob, all happening tonight at 9. Set your DVR, Hannity on Fox. We'll see you tonight, back here tomorrow. Thank you for making this show possible. Hey, Sean Hannity here. We all know the power that the IRS has. 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

0: Military action, that according to a copy of the notice obtained by ABC News. Following the sudden death of Senator Lindsey Graham this weekend, South Carolina's governor appointing the 71-year-old sister, Darlene, to serve what remains of his term through January. Graham had just won the state's Republican primary to run for re-election in November. ABC's Christian Cordero has more.
1: We will see a primary election, a special election, of course, in the state of South Carolina, and that person will decide who replaces Senator Graham as far as the Republican ticket goes for his previous re-election campaign, and that term will start in January.
0: A preliminary medical examiner's report shows Graham died from a tear in his aorta stemming from heart disease. In Biddeford, Maine today, federal immigration authorities were involved in a fatal shooting. A state attorney general's office statement says agents were carrying out an enforcement operation and opened fire when the man tried to flee, moving toward them. Maine Congresswoman Shelley Pengree is calling for federal and local investigations.
2: We're hoping to hear from ICE that there were body cameras and that there'll be a thorough investigation. We're very anxious to make sure that, you know, the city of Biddeford and the state of Maine are able to be involved in the investigation as well.
0: Chipotle is heading south of the border. The fast casual chain that dishes up tacos and burritos announced it's opening its first restaurant in Mexico this week in the state of Monterey. Chipotle says it plans to expand into Mexico City next year. 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
9: Good afternoon. A heat advisory will be in effect tomorrow. Right now it's 92 in downtown Rochester at 503. A Twin Cities TV station is reporting that two of the victims of this past weekend's tragedy on Lake Pepin were members of the Wabasha Fire Department. Three people perished when a pontoon boat collided with a commercial barge late Saturday night near Pepin, Wisconsin. Three survivors were found clinging to an overturned pontoon boat. The Wisconsin Department of Natural Resources is in charge of the investigation. The Southern Minnesota Regional Medical Examiner's Office today released the name of the man who was fatally injured yesterday afternoon when the e-bike he was riding collided with an SUV on a busy Northwest Rochester roadway. Corey Hummel died from his injuries after he was transported to St. Mary's Hospital. The deadly collision was reported in the 2300 block of Elton Hills Drive shortly before 4 p.m. A motorcyclist was transported to St. Mary's Hospital following a collision with a car at the entrance ramp to northbound Highway 52 at the 19th Street Northwest Interchange around noon today. Rochester police say the 32-year-old Blooming Prairie man was thrown from the motorcycle in the collision. His injuries were described as non-life-threatening. Two men entered guilty pleas in separate child sexual assault cases today. 40-year-old Jason Kreith of Hayfield admitted to a second-degree criminal sexual conduct charge in exchange for the dismissal of eight other child sexual abuse charges involving at least 7 years of often daily abuse of a young girl beginning when she was 5 to 7 years old. Nicholas Iskirka of St. Paul also entered a guilty plea to second-degree criminal sexual conduct through a plea agreement. The former Rochester man is accused of sexually assaulting a young girl in Rochester for several years, beginning when she was 5 or 6 years old. Both men are scheduled to be sentenced in October. A statewide missing person alert has been issued for a 33-year-old Chatfield man. The Fillmore County Sheriff's Office says Drew Hansen left his home July 5th and was last seen July 7th in Minneapolis. He is white, 5'10", 150 pounds, with brown hair.

0: and blue eyes and was last seen wearing a black Harley Davidson t-shirt and gray basketball shorts. Anyone with information about his whereabouts is asked to contact the sheriff's office or call 911. And the U.S. Forest Service today announced that all entry points to the Boundary Waters Canoe Area Wilderness are being closed due to the extreme fire danger in northern Minnesota. Governor Tim Walz has activated the National Guard to assist in firefighting efforts. For more local news, go to KROCnews.com.
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2: A heat advisory begins at noon tomorrow and remains in effect until 8 p.m. Wednesday night. 67 tonight under clear skies. Bright sunshine again tomorrow. Daytime highs approaching 92. Tomorrow night, lows level off around 68. From the Weatherology Weather Center, I'm meteorologist Paul Trombley.
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1: Every month, we try to check in with the sheriff to find out about things happening within the sheriff's office and law enforcement here in the state of Minnesota, particularly Olmsted County. But I thought we'll start out today not talking about that, talk about something pretty inspiring and happy news for a change.
2: Yeah.
1: That would be the Special Olympics. The exact title escapes me, Sheriff.
2: Is USA Special Olympics USA Games.
1: Which took place up in the Twin Cities.
2: Yeah.
1: And brought in, what, thousands of Special Olympians?
2: That was at least 3,500 athletes. And hopefully by now people have seen pictures or video of the floor of Huntington Bank Stadium, which was just full. Every state in the country, as well as Washington, D.C., has a program all to themselves. California is divided into two. And I think Puerto Rico was there, too, as a territory. So 53 states or programs represented. And, man, just incredible hope and celebration of inclusion and giving people who generally sit on the sidelines in our community and right from the, you know, time they're born for, in many cases to adulthood. And most of these folks were and are adults in, you know, all ages up to, I think there were a couple of probably the senior citizens or near it.
1: Yeah.
2: And they all get to compete in a favorite sport or something that they are capable of doing in the best way possible. And they're all champions in their state, in their state programs. They're all champions there, too. So, it's just amazing. And if anyone is able to be there and be a part of it. One thing I learned a long time ago when I went with the U.S. or with the torch run, the final leg torch run to China back in 2007. We were nearing the end, and our team leader, we were team number six, and our team leader was a police officer from Northern Ireland. And, he told us, because we had an incredible experience. I can't remember which part of China we were in. And I think we were in Shanghai and had done an event in or outside of Shanghai. And we were on the bus going back, and it was just a super emotional and exciting event. And we're on the bus, and he says, you know, when you get back home, you're going to try to explain this, but you won't find the words. That when you really, really, truly experience something, it's hard to explain. And I've never forgot that. And it's one of those two. I find it's hard in words, normal words, to explain how it was and what it was like to be up there as just one of, my wife and I were two of 10,000 volunteers all week long, and we weren't up there every day. My job doesn't allow me to be away all the time like that, but we took advantage of the open days and times that we had, and some late nights and some driving back and forth to the Twin Cities, but just phenomenal. Hard to express, yeah.
1: The athletes themselves, I imagine you got to talk to more than a few of them, knowing your personality.
2: Yeah.
1: what did they have to say about, I mean, that be just, the center of attention like that?
2: Yeah, they're just joy-filled and so happy, so proud. One day I was putting medals on at the bocce competition. I was actually going to go work the track meet because I'm a big track guy, track and field. I just love it. And we had volunteered to sign up for track and field. And one of the Special Olympics Minnesota people saw us coming in to check in. And she goes, "Oh, Kevin, we need help over in bocce. Would you mind giving awards? And do you have your uniform?" And I'm like, "Well, I have my uniform, but it's my Class A long sleeves, and it's 85 degrees. I'm not sure I'm going to do that." And she said, "Oh, that doesn't matter. We'll still introduce you as law enforcement and the sheriff. We'd love to have you give out awards." And so my wife and I spent the entire day at bocce indoors at the Gophers indoor field house practice field, and got to hang out with

0: Walter Rouse, the Minnesota Vikings backup offensive lineman, and he was there for a little bit and handed out some awards. And, you know, the athletes, again, just grateful. Their family is so grateful that their loved one is getting an opportunity to, as they say at the track meets, it's your time to shine. The announcer has become a friend over the years, and he always does that when he announces the next event. And he says, he'll read all the names and the state or program they're from. And he says that at the end, it's your time to shine. And just, that's really what it is. It's their time to show what they can do. And instead of being focused on their disability, it's about their ability. And again, I get to that point where it's just hard to explain it. It really is. You have to experience it. And I hope people, when they get opportunities, whether it's locally here, because we host swimming meets for Special Olympics. We host track and field. We've hosted flag football, just a whole bunch of different events here regionally and with the state of Minnesota. And we're always looking for volunteers, looking for coaches with the Rochester Flyers all the time. So if you're interested, check them out. You can find them. I think the best way to contact them is Rochester Flyers on Facebook.
1: Oh, okay. The athletes, when they get there, I how's this all paid for? I mean, you've got people coming in from all over the country.
0: Yeah.
1: I imagine they're not asked to pay the for the flights and the hotels. That's all taken care of.
0: No, their programs. So each state or program, and I have to say programs because of North and South California and DC and that. So it's their program. It's not all states. But it's like for us, it's Polar Plunge. That's what it goes to. We tell people that all the time. And the Plunge supports Special Olympics. I mean, here in Minnesota, we're raising close to or in and around $5 million every year. And this is what it does. It gives people an opportunity to compete, whether it's at a local competition, a regional or a statewide competition, or like this USA Games, or in 2028, the International Games in Santiago, Chile. So, just incredible opportunity to show now Chile Special Olympics and introduce that in a grand scale in Chile. Just much like what I did when I was in China. China at that point was pretty much just, putting their Special Olympic athletes away. They're not seen in society. And because it's just not acceptable there. It wasn't at the time. And so it was an opportunity to bring those people forward in their community and show what they can do. So that's where it comes from. And then just incredible corporate sponsorships from national sponsorships to obviously all the big companies in the metro area and around the state too that just help and support in a huge way. The athletes stayed in the dorms at the U of M, so the U of M was an incredible host. They were always, U of M people were always around. Athletes who were there for the summer months were there volunteering in lots of capacities. They had a fan fest place that my wife and I worked at one time. They also took advantage of my law enforcement experience there, and I was carding people at the beer tent for about 6 hours. But it was cool. Because I got to sit and they had a stage, and one of the stage acts, a singing group, was a group of Special Olympic athletes from, I think, Maryland, and they were so good, up front singing, not always in tune, but man, I'm telling you, having the best time, and they had a crowd dancing and singing along and, just basically a cover band, and they were really quite good. It was a lot of fun. So, just ways to keep people busy because they're not always competing.
1: Sure.
0: Not every event is, it's like the Olympics in that sense. You have track and field that kind of comes in at the end of the games, and you might have swimming the first part of the game. So it's all segmented as far as all that stuff is going on. I got to find a way to keep people busy. So they had a fan fest there and all kinds of sponsors there. URL, or not URL.

0: Unreal, the new Minnesota company a few years back that started a clothing company called Unreal. They were part of T-shirts for all the volunteers. They had a shop there that they were selling merchandise that was all about USA Games and stuff. So, yeah, amazing Minnesota corporate sponsorship.
1: Very, very cool. How did the torch run go when it came through Rochester?
0: That was also phenomenal. I got to tell you, the support we got from RPD, from guys in our office, too, that helped escort them in. The two buses came into town. We picked them up by Pine Island and escorted them right into town to Central Park. And then the city, transport people, Mayo Clinic. They use Central Park. I don't know if people are aware of this, but don't go near Central Park in the morning or the evening.
1: It's just bus city.
0: Because of all the mail folks that are getting bused to all the satellite parking lots. And
1: it's
0: Central
1: been
0: Park.
1: Moved from 2nd Street to there because of the construction.
0: Yeah, with all the construction on 2nd Street. So everybody hoofs it to Central Park, jumps on the buses. And Central Park, there's no parking around it anywhere except for on the outside. But the inside, right next to Central Park, it's all about buses all day long.
1: And they're done it. It's chaos.
0: Oh, my gosh. And so the mail folks, the transportation people, helped us out a little bit. And then the Downtown Business Alliance, it was Thursday's downtown that day. And they went right through the guts of Peace Plaza and all the vendors, people cheering and clapping. I wasn't there. I wish I could have been there in that spot. I was up at Central Park, then I took a roundabout way to get down to the Peace Officers Memorial at Soldiers Field Park, where they were welcomed by Councilman Norm Wall and Commissioner Sengem. Lori Carroll from University of Minnesota was there too as a welcome, because obviously U of M had a big footprint in this whole thing. And these were officers and athletes from all over the country. And at each stop, similar to what I did in China, they have an officer from a various program and one of the athletes that's participating in the torch run speak and tell their story. And the athlete, it was emotional. He was emotional. Everybody was emotional. It was so exciting for him to describe how it felt for him, a kid growing up in, I think, Arkansas. And that was part of the problem. He was emotional, and then he had this Arkansas accent. So some of it was like, I don't fully know what you're saying, but I can tell by the emotions how much this means to you. But he was phenomenal. And if people were there, you couldn't help but get a little bit of a tear in your eye and feel how important it was to him to be from Arkansas, standing in Rochester, Minnesota, with all these people, a couple hundred people there watching and listening, and the media all over, media interviewing him, just not in his wildest dreams would he ever have thought, growing up when he was that kid in a special ed class, kind of sitting on the sidelines and not participating yet. Special Olympics and torch run gives him that opportunity. So
1: that's
0: phenomenal.
1: Well, it's a great reminder of the importance of the Polar Plunge.
0: Yeah.
1: And the other fundraising efforts that
0: you
1: and others are involved in.
0: Yeah, it brings it forward. I was so honored and so happy to have Special Olympics Minnesota share with USA Games and the torch run that they wanted them to come through Rochester, partly because of, they've told me this, because of the incredible support that we've always received here with our plunge and the excitement that goes on down here. So kudos to everybody that's ever been involved with our flyers, with our plunge. You just can't say enough about it. But credit to everybody that's ever been involved, because that's why they came here.
1: Awesome. That's awesome.
0: Yeah.
1: Sheriff, we have to take a break.
0: Sounds good.
1: Unfortunately, we can't talk about all happy news.
0: I know.
1: A pretty sharp shifting gears coming up when we return with Rochester Today with Olmsted County Sheriff Kevin Torgerson on News Talk 1340 KROC AM and 96.9 FM.
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5: A heat advisory begins at noon tomorrow and remains in effect until 8 p.m. Wednesday night. 67 tonight under clear skies. Bright sunshine again tomorrow. Daytime highs approaching 92. Tomorrow night, lows level off around 68. From the Weatherology Weather Center, I'm meteorologist Paul Frombly.
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0: Yeah, it was. I mean, in the last, well, we've been talking about it. It's probably been about 6 weeks. We had, within about a 6 or 7 week span there, we had 5 fatalities, motorcycle fatalities, 2 in one crash with a pickup, and 3 other separate ones. 2 of them definitely speed related, and 1 not really sure yet. I don't know that we've gotten all the information back yet on that one, because it just seemed odd and it was unwitnessed, so nobody really knows if it was a medical event or if, from what we can tell, it wasn't a speeding issue, but obviously something happened for this motorcycle to go off the road and crash, and I think they hit a tree. It wasn't a huge tree, but a small tree of some kind. So, yeah, it's just been really, really difficult, and I've said this numerous times that, you know, it's an effort that has evolved over the years. Back, you know, when I was a young deputy and working some overtime, they would be funneling money from the feds to the state and then to each agency, and we'd go out and we'd do something called Project 55, and that came in when they lowered the speed limits to 55 miles an hour. That was a long time ago.
1: Yes, it was.
0: And we would go out, and that's all we did. We just did speed. Then they started to focus a little bit more on seatbelts, and so we were doing seatbelt counting and then focused on seatbelt drivers, just the driver alone. And then obviously, you know, it took a few years to get the legislature to recognize that, no, everybody in this car should be wearing a seatbelt, because that saves lives too. You know, it just kind of evolved. We had Project 55, and then we had, oh, I can't remember what the other one was, and then we ended up in what we're currently doing called Towards Zero Deaths, and that is the goal. We don't want to have a single death in Minnesota ever on our highways, and we know that's a lofty goal. With the nature of Mother Nature and ice and our crazy roads, we know that, you know, there are some crashes that just are natural causes, and there's just nothing we can do about it. But that's our goal, towards zero death. And that's our goal in Olmsted County, is no deaths in our whole county for a year. And then try to expand that to the next year and so on and so on. But there's 5 efforts or 5 things that are involved in towards zero death. And it's engineering is a big factor. So we connect with our highway folks at the Fed, state, and local, and try to look at every one of our crashes. We meet quarterly, and it's a group of people from even our public health gets involved, because it is a public health concern with people dying and being seriously injured in crashes. So public health's involved at the county level. And again, it's State Patrol and us and Rochester PD and small agencies all across the region. We're involved, obviously, through the enforcement angle. You got the engineering with all the highway folks, and then education, which is you, the media, and everybody else giving us the time to talk about safety and what's important on our highways. And then EMS, we live in probably the best place in the entire world for EMS and emergency medical services. And not only just the ambulances that show up and the first responders from our small towns and whatever, you know, wherever they come from, but just getting them to St. Mary's. The opportunity here is incredible to save lives. And then the 5th one is everyone else. We need everyone else to participate in safe driving, and that's what we do all the time. So we call that the 5 E's of TZD, and you know, it's just an effort that, like I said, we started back with Project 55, and it was all about keeping people driving to the speed limit. And that's when Highway 52 was still 55 to the cities. Yeah.
1: I-90 was 55.
0: And I-90 was too, yeah. And oh my gosh, you know, who was the legislator that was before Sengem? Bishop?
1: Bishop, Dave Bishop.
0: Yeah,
1: sure.
0: Dave Bishop, yeah. Dave
1: was in a hurry to get to St. Paul.
0: He always was in a hurry to get to St. Paul. It was not a secret. And he actually was one of the authors, I know, to move it to 65. So, yeah, I'll never forget that. But, yeah, he was very instrumental in that part of it. But, yeah, it's
1: you mentioning the seatbelt law, and you go back –

0: I remember this quite well, the resistance to having that written into law, you had to wear a seatbelt.
1: Oh,
0: and
1: man.
0: And you think about how many lives have been saved.
1: Infringing on my rights. Oh, my gosh. You can't make. And it's the same thing now. We still hear it with in social media every now and again. You know, put your phone down. Well, I can look at my phone if I want. You can't tell me what I can and cannot do. Well, it affects us. And incredibly, when somebody crashes, because it affects my insurance rates. And, you know, that's why when you apply for new insurance or you get a new car and stuff, well, where are you going to drive it? Who's going to be driving the car? Do you have any teenagers or young adults? All of those are coming out of the insurance company because they know the risks that are involved with the new drivers and young drivers. And then, you know, they've even asked those questions about seatbelts and driving hands-free and stuff. So, yeah, I know. There's always some level of resistance, but ultimately, we're just trying to help save lives and keep people from being seriously injured.
0: That drives me a little crazy, Sheriff, is an incredible amount of money has been spent on the engineering part of this, right?
1: Yeah,
0: our roads are much nicer than they used to be.
1: Oh,
0: the curves are not as sharp. The signage is better. You name it. It's been greatly improved over the last 30 years.
1: Absolutely. Roundabouts. I mean, I know as much as people have hated roundabouts, man, they have saved lives. I'm telling you, we call them a grinder. That's our law enforcement, at least our sheriff's office. We've used that word, at least I have back in the day, that when you get to a crash and, you know, I could say Highway 42 and County Road 9, just north of Eota. There was County Road 3 and 34 over by right. Byron. Just a host of different places. Well, just recently, 75th Street, which is now Highway 63, and our former County Road 14 on the north side up there, that intersection, oh my gosh, and the horrible crashes. And it was just, you know, mayhem all over the place. And now there's roundabouts in there, and yeah, every now and again, there might be somebody bumping in, but what's happening is they're not T-boning each other.
0: Yep.
1: They're glancing off each other. It's frontal or corner glancing, which is not as bad as a sudden T-bone or a head-on. So that's the engineering that goes into it, and as much as people, for whatever reason, I don't know, I enjoy roundabouts with our grandkids when we drive in a car and we go through a roundabout. We have some fun with it and just kind of we do. We go, hey, roundabout, and just kind of have fun with it because, you know, it's something to do. And yet it's a safety factor that has made a huge difference as much as people think they're a pain. Sorry, folks. It's definitely the right thing to do.
0: And beyond that, the vehicles. Way safer.
1: Oh, yeah.
0: The stuff, you know, not just the airbags, but the anti-lock brakes, the suspensions are better, the brakes are better.
1: Oh, the warning systems in the cars,
0: yeah,
1: too. I mean, my work vehicle, oh, my gosh, the first time I was driving it, I've got it now about 4 years, I guess, 3 years maybe. And a car suddenly hit the brakes in front of me. And you know, I was, you know, you have to be paying attention, and I was, but the car just started to vibrate and shake, and I thought, oh my gosh, what did I do? You know, I didn't hit the car in front of me, and that was good, and obviously the brakes came on, and so just all of the safety factors that are now going in my our personal car now too that we got just last year. Oh gosh, it's warning me on things from the right side and the left side and the fog line and the center line and turn your signal on. And oh my gosh, it just constantly is telling me how I need to be a good driver. So, you know, that's goes into the engineering piece of it that's coming from our automakers.
0: I don't laugh about it, but my old classic Chrysler I have in the garage, if you look at the dashboard on that thing, and, you know, there's no shoulder belts. I think seat belts were actually an option on that car.
1: Oh, yeah.
0: That's just making contact with anything sticking out of that dashboard is going to result in a serious injury.
1: Oh,
0: there's a lot of sharp points that stick out of that thing.
1: Yeah.
0: But despite all of these

0: improvements. We're as you pointed out, it's that fifth part where we all have to participate.
1: Yeah.
0: I wonder if it's making us a little bit complacent.
1: Well, I think part of it is, and that may be the distracted driving part of it. People are trusting that their car is going to warn them, you know, and then we haven't even talked about it. And I'm nervous as heck to ever do that. But can you imagine, you know, the auto driver thing where it just does it on its own? Eesh, that just scares the bejeebies out of me. I just don't know if I could do that. Yeah, I think that may be part of it. I think you're hitting on something there that we've just got to keep telling people that, yeah, you may be in an autopilot car, or you may have a car that has all the fancy bells and whistles. You still have to pay attention, just like my example.
0: Right.
1: You know, the car all of a sudden went into this huge shutter and the brakes came on. And of course, I was hitting the brakes too, because I saw the car, you know, slowing down quickly in front of me. But the car helped me. But I still had to drive. I still had to steer. I still had to, you know, be in control of that car. And that's the factor we've just got to continue talking about.
0: And you mentioned the distracted driving part of it, that so many of these strategies, that's, you know, it's preventable causes, right?
1: Yeah. Oh, yeah.
0: The speed, the impairment, and the distraction add up, and sometimes in combination.
1: Yeah. Yeah. So, you know, thinking of statistics and numbers, you know, what got us into this is us revealing that here in Olmsted County, we have already 10 fatalities in our county alone. I know a statistic came out earlier this week, or last week, I should say, that it shows we're two fatalities ahead of last year at this point. So, you know, our goal is to continue seeing our numbers go down. Before COVID, our numbers were approaching less than 300, which was amazing. We had been just 10 to 12 years before that, over 600 deaths a year. Can you imagine? It was 600 deaths a year. And, you know, that was before roundabouts, before a lot of these additions.
0: I think at the peak, Sheriff, it was 1,800 back.
1: Well, probably
0: was.
1: I mean,
0: you got to go back into the 40s and 50s.
1: Because, you know, and I used to teach a class. I think maybe we've talked about this, but I used to teach a class on LIDAR, the laser speed enforcement thing that we have, these LIDAR guns and stuff. And I used to teach that class for all our deputies and some other people too. And part of that was looking at the history of speed enforcement in our country from all the way back to the 1900s, when there was no speed enforcement and no control over anything, through the 40s with World War II. And same thing was a factor in World War I, but not so much because there wasn't that many cars. But in World War II, they were funneling all the good rubber, and there wasn't enough tires to be gotten. The statistic was that every car in the country had at least one bad tire, and people were crashing and, you know, obviously losing control because and none of these safety factors we've talked about were engaged at that time, of course. So yeah, the numbers were much higher too way back then. But in recent memory, you know, we've pretty much still cut that over 600 down to just over 300. And, you know, we're hopeful that we can keep, you know, going in the right direction. And like I said, COVID, for whatever reason, the weirdness that COVID was, we went way back up again in 2020 and 2021. And now we've been kind of chipping away at it again. But for whatever reason, this year here in our county, it's been a pretty rough year so far.
0: Well, as you pointed out, we can all help.
1: Every last one
0: of us can help. And we're in the middle of what, 100 worst, 100 deadliest days. Of
1: 100 deadliest summer. Days is from Memorial Day to Labor Day every year. And we just got to do everything we can to minimize all of that, drive safe. We had to put out a big plea too last week, before the 4th of July, about sober drivers. And we only ended up with 3 or 4 impaired drivers the weekend of Memorial Day, or of July 4th. And we had extra patrols out. And our guys, I know they were out there making stops, because they made almost 100 stops or something like that, around 80 or

0: or 90 stops. And so they were doing it, and they only wrote, I think, not even a dozen tickets. Ended up with three or four driving while impaired. So, we know messaging works. We know things, the word's getting out. I live down in Stuartville, and we do a race on the 4th of July, and the street dance in Stuartville is out of Bear Cave Park. And I was so pleased. And every year I'm reminded of this. So pleased to see all the cars still parked in the parking area after the street dance the night before. Because, it's a Red Solo Cup night, and, there's a lot going on. And it just, I just feel so happy when I see all the cars that are left in the lot, which means that somebody drove to the event, but they got a sober ride home. And yeah. That's just so awesome. So,
1: and it's so easy to do nowadays.
0: It is.
1: There's Uber, there's Lyft, there's all sorts of different opportunities that weren't there 25 years ago.
0: Don't forget about your friends.
1: That's true.
0: They're a cheaper Uber. Friends and family.
1: We have to take another break. We're with Olmsted County Sheriff Kevin Torgerson, Rochester Today on News Talk 1340 KROC AM and 96.9 FM.
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0: next.
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4: Minnesota News Network, I'm Sean Maloney. The Superior National Forest will close the Boundary Waters Canoe Area Wilderness effective at 12:01 a.m. Tuesday due to ongoing wildfires. Acting Forest Supervisor Drew Stroberg.
5: They canceled all of the permits for the Boundary Waters through July 17th, and refunds were issued. We do not know how long this closure will be in effect. Our intent is to keep it as short as possible.
4: Stroberg says they made the decision to close the park because the ongoing wildfires pose a threat to anyone traveling through or camping in the area. Nearly 60 nurses at Hazelden Betty Ford in Center City are set to begin an unfair labor practice strike Wednesday. The Minnesota Nurses Association says workers have been negotiating a first union contract for more than a year and alleges the foundation violated federal labor rights. A Minnesota student athlete is the new national champion in clay target shooting. Nevin Hengel of Sibley East High School won the USA High School Clay Target League title in Michigan, hitting a perfect 100 before prevailing in a shootoff. Another Minnesotan, Nina Slingsby of Academy of Holy Angels, finished runner-up in the girls' competition. This is MNN.
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0: phones that one of the issues that you and others in law enforcement had brought to the legislature this year was dealing with expungements. And I guess from what you described, I would categorize it as an unintended consequence of expanded ability for people with criminal records to have them expunged. Maybe you can explain.
1: Yeah, so there's a lot of factors that have gone into it and why the law was changed and why they expanded expungements. So the initial purpose of it, as I understand it, and we talk about what's called legislative intent, which we in law enforcement have to try to negotiate all the time, and we talk about it amongst the sheriffs, and I know the chiefs do as well, and so on. So legislative intent is they write the law, we read the law, it's in black and white, but what's in between the lines? What's the legislative intent on what they're doing? Well, a few years ago, the legislature, as it is here in Minnesota, felt that, and again, I believe this is legislative intent, felt that people shouldn't be, in a sense, handicapped by their ability to get certain jobs or have a background check show that they had like a disorderly conduct or, you know, something like that 10 years ago, or a domestic assault 10 years ago, or even a DUI, or, you know, various different things. So they decided that after a certain amount of time, an individual can petition the court as an individual, go to your local judge in court and ask to have their cases, their incidents, their criminal convictions that had occurred back many years ago disappear, basically. Just make it go away. So that when someone does a background check, that it doesn't show up. And then they're not, in a sense, hampered by the stigma that goes along with that. And, you know, I'm a law enforcement officer, and I get it. You know, people change, and we want people to change. We want people to get better, especially if it's drug-related, alcohol-related, and sometimes behavior or mental health-related. We just always are hoping that people get better. We talked to earlier about a young man that I've been dealing with since he was 7 or 8 years old, and he was the core of a, you know, messy situation earlier, just last week for us out in the county. So the kid needs help, and he's not a kid anymore. He's 40-some right. years old. And, you know, we keep always in the hallways around here in our conference rooms when these things happen. We're like, when is this guy ever going to get it? When is he going to get it? And we're just all fortunate that he hasn't seriously injured or killed someone in all the shenanigans that he's been a part of. So for him, you know, he could actually try to expunge a whole bunch of his records, which could affect his sentencing, could affect getting a gun permit, a lot of different things. Fortunately, in a sense for him, he is a felon, and they can't expunge that part of it. So that's not going to go away. He is a felon, and he will never be allowed to legally have a gun. But, you know, I'm not here, and I'm not saying that, you know, who's fooling who here. We know that, and he's not been a gun toter, to my knowledge. I think at times he has. But anytime he does, he's illegally possessing a firearm. And that's where this expungement thing kind of gets into our business as the sheriff's office and our requirements with issuing permits to carry and permits to purchase, that we need, and the law says that we are allowed to reach back into someone's background history of criminal filings. And the part that gets probably the most attention is with domestic violence, where you have someone who gets arrested for domestic violence. So there was potentially, and there's different levels. You have misdemeanor, gross misdemeanor, and felony. So at the misdemeanor level, there's some violence involved, and we are compelled as long

0: enforcement officers. Our state has been that way for, man, way back when I was a deputy and out on the street, where we are required, if there's injury or any evidence of injury or physical harm, that we are required to arrest the individual, the perpetrator. And, you know, many times they go through the court processes and so on. And, you know, hey, it gets, there's just a thousand stories, millions of stories, in fact, where maybe the victim recants and is, you know, has a change of heart. And, well, it didn't really go that way, or this is different. And so the attorneys will get together and maybe plea it down to a disorderly conduct. So now the record says that they pled guilty or they're convicted of a disorderly conduct, which isn't a disqualifier. But the domestic violence is a disqualifier for permit to carry and permit to purchase. So then you throw in expungements. Well, disorderly conduct is one reason to be able to ask for an expungement. You can get an expungement for that. So that case then disappears off of the processes. And what they did is they made it go away so that now when someone comes in and requests to get a gun permit, and our folks are, you know, this domestic violence may have happened in Blue Earth County. Well, we don't have Blue Earth County's initial crime records and things like that. We have our own. So if it's somebody here locally and you have to get the permit where you live, but if it's Blue Earth County and that crime happened over there or Hennepin County or whatever, we don't have access to dive into the internal records that we would normally have. So we're not going to find that. And now we're issuing a permit to somebody who shouldn't have a permit because that disorderly conduct came out of the root of a crime that was a domestic violence charge. And we can deny that permit based on that. And we tried this year to get the legislators to change that and open up that to us. But it didn't get there. I think it did get through committees and there was support. But I have a note in here that it... I'm not sure if that's the one or not, but expunged record, yeah, passed the House, and I don't think it got through the Senate. There was a lot of stuff that was going on, of course, and, you know, we know how our legislature works. So, you know, we'll give it a go again next year and try to get at it. But, you know, we're going to do everything we can, but that's that risk there that is the unintended consequence of something that by all rights looks good on the front end. And why shouldn't a guy get a second chance at life and whatever, and have these things that happen when they were, you know, young and crazy and a little bit out of control, and now they've got their life together. I get it, but it shouldn't be hidden from us, especially when it comes to gun permits and or charging things and stuff. So it's a lot going on there, but we're going to give it a go again, and I think we'll get it through next year. We'll see what happens.
1: So in essence, what you're asking is that the expungement to the public record is still there, but there's some access on the back door for law enforcement to continue looking at it.
0: Yeah, for our criminal history filing, so, you know, an individual gets into something. So they do really well for 15 years or 10 years or something like that. And then they have a bad patch, you know, something happens. We should still be able to go back and be able to see those long ago histories. Again, it's not felonies. I don't believe felonies. I don't think any of them are in there. And I don't have that list in front of me of the charges. So I'm kind of just skating around the edges of this thing as much as I can, because I just don't have that all in front of me right now. But
1: well, it's an interesting
0: it is
1: situation that I hadn't really thought about before.
0: Yeah. So. Yeah. So we'll, like I said, we'll give it a go. I think we just have to explain things a little bit more to get our legislators to. I don't think it really was an absolute. It was not an absolute no. I think some procedural stuff sometimes gets in the way up in St. Paul and

0: I think this was one of those that was, I can't say for sure, but I think it was a victim of some procedural maneuverings that were going on up in St. Paul.
1: All right.
0: With the idea of, you got to give us this and we'll give you that kind of stuff. And I wish politics and the legislature didn't operate that way. I wish they would just say, you know what, this is the right thing to do. In fact, I did hear one of our people running for office here recently. I don't remember if it was a statewide thing or where or how I saw it, but that was one of the platform items that they said was that, and I'm like, I don't know that they really knew what they were talking about. I think they were a prospective candidate, but it's thousands of bills that get introduced during each legislative session on both sides of the House and the Senate. And the challenge is what this individual was suggesting was that each bill has to stand on its own merits and no more globbing it all together in these monster omnibus bills when nobody knows what's going on. And I fully agree, but I don't know that that's going to get done. I would suggest that maybe they keep them in the same neighborhoods. So if it's a public safety thing, that it's a public safety bill with several bills that can be looked at and not glommed in with bonding and roads and all this other stuff. And everybody just, yep, I want this road fixed, so I'm going to do that. And then you approve something over here that you're like, what was I thinking? And, you know, you could talk to, you know, Senator Nelson and Senjum and all those guys. It's happened, and it happens all the time. And
1: the funny thing is the state constitution says it can't.
0: Yeah,
1: they're not supposed to be able to do it, but they do it anyway.
0: Yeah, I know. Well, so, hopefully they can kind of maybe work on that too, because that's the sneaky part of politics and state government and federal government too. It happens in D.C.
1: I wonder why we're a little bit cynical.
0: I know. I wish we could get that fixed. So maybe it'll happen.
1: Okay. So. Something for you to do when you begin your retirement.
0: We'll see what happens on that.
1: I bet. Well, sir, I appreciate your time as always. Enjoy the conversation, and we'll talk to you next month, I guess.
0: It's always fun, Andy. I appreciate you, man. Thank you.
1: All right. He's Homestead County Sheriff Kevin Torgerson. 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
10: A heat advisory begins at noon tomorrow and remains in effect until 8 p.m. Wednesday night. 67 tonight under clear skies. Bright sunshine again tomorrow. Daytime highs approaching 92. Tomorrow night, lows level off around 68. From the Weatherology Weather Center, I'm meteorologist.

noon tomorrow and remains in effect until 8 p.m. Wednesday night. 67 tonight under clear skies. Bright sunshine again tomorrow. Daytime highs approaching 92. Tomorrow night, lows level off around 68. From the Weatherology Weather Center, I'm meteorologist Paul Trombley.

0: next.
1: My wife says I talk about the Fed like it's a weather forecast. She's not wrong. On rate decision weeks, I'll open Gemini predictions just to see what people are trading and where the contracts are moving.
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5: Minnesota News Network, I'm Sean Maloney. In a major reversal, federal law enforcement has started sharing evidence in the Metro Surge shooting cases that happened in Minneapolis. Hennepin County Attorney Mary Moriarty announced that her office, along with the BCA, has obtained hard drives of evidence in the Renee Good and Alex Preddy killings.
6: We need transparency. We need cooperation. Our community needs it. Alex Preddy and Renee Good's families deserve it. Julio Sosa Solis deserves it. Our democracy requires it.
5: Moriarty says the evidence will help state authorities further investigate the shootings and come to a conclusion. Heat and humidity are pushing temps into the upper 90s across Minnesota this week, and health officials are urging people to take precautions. The state health department says heat exhaustion can cause heavy sweating, fatigue, headaches, and dizziness. Officials recommend drinking plenty of water, stay cool, and check on elderly or other at-risk neighbors. And Fairmont police are investigating after human remains were found at Sylvania Park. Officials say the bones appear to be old, and experts are working to determine whether the site may be an unrecorded cemetery. This is MNN.
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12: A heat advisory begins at noon tomorrow and remains in effect until 8 p.m. Wednesday night. 67 tonight under clear skies. Bright sunshine again tomorrow. Daytime highs approaching 92. Tomorrow night, lows level off around 68. From the Weatherology Weather Center, I'm meteorologist Paul Frombly.
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